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5: 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Guaranteed human. An intense search is underway for six people missing in the crash of a medical evacuation jet off the coast of Massachusetts. Ground controllers lost contact with the Gulfstream G-100 early Saturday morning. The Latitude Air Ambulance jet was carrying a medical evacuation from Bermuda to Boston Logan International Airport when it disappeared from radar. Officials believe the Fly Dubai co-pilot, accused of stabbing his captain and trying to seize control of an Israel-bound plane, acted alone. NBC News reports U.S. officials briefed on the investigation and a former Israeli security official say the accused was a lone actor. U.S. officials stress that the investigation into Wednesday's mid-air attack is still in its early stages. Texas is still the number one team in the country in the latest college football coaches poll. The Longhorns are followed by Georgia, Notre Dame, Miami, and Indiana. Missouri saw a major gain in the poll, moving up 9 spots to number 16. I'm Rob Martin.
6: Six people were sent to hospitals in Dallas about 3 this morning. Police are trying to find out what started the shootings at a home near downtown. None of the injuries are thought to be life-threatening. 2 police officers in San Antonio say they saw a man trying to drive his car across some railroad tracks just as a train was approaching, but they couldn't do anything about it in time today. The car was struck about 3 this morning, rolling over and killing the driver. And there's an area of low pressure that appears to be slowly growing in the southern Gulf of America. The National Hurricane Center says it could develop into something by the end of this week. It's not known, however, whether it will threaten the Texas coast or perhaps more likely Louisiana or Florida. I'm Mike Shiloh.
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2: On the night before Halloween in 1975, 15-year-old Martha Moxley was murdered in the Tony Bellhaven neighborhood of Greenwich, Connecticut. She was rich and beautiful and loved by all who knew her. For decades, despite intense media scrutiny, police failed to make an arrest. In 2000, 25 years after Martha's murder, her one-time neighbor, Michael Skakel, was arrested. He'd been 15, like her, at the time of the crime. He was also a cousin of the Kennedys.
3: A teenage neighbor and friend of Martha Moxley.
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2: The Kennedy connection is the reason that most people know about this case, or at least think they know about it. I watched the news. I read the articles. Of course Michael Skakel killed his next-door neighbor Martha Moxley. He beat her to death with a golf club. I knew it. And if you followed the case like I did, I bet you knew it too. My name is Andrew Goldman. I've been a journalist for 30 years. I got involved in this case in 2015. But here's the thing. Once this story got its hooks in me, it wouldn't let me go. From NBC News Studios, Dead Certain, The Martha Moxley Murder is a podcast series that I believe will finally provide a full, true, authoritative account of the Martha Moxley case.
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0: Sports Radio Station. Guaranteed human. The United States has removed all of its B-1 bombers from an airbase in the United Kingdom following security concerns over a suspected terror plot. The Pentagon says about a dozen bombers stationed at RAF Fairford have returned to the United States. The move follows the arrest of six suspects accused of plotting an attack on the base, with UK officials saying there are strong indications Iran was involved. The search continues for six people missing in the crash of a medical evacuation jet off the coast of Massachusetts. In a morning update, Coast Guard officials declined to speculate on what caused the crash. Search and rescue crews found a debris field last night in the waters near Nantucket. The Coast Guard says it searched roughly 2,800 square miles over the last 2 days. Former FTC Chair Lina Khan is warning against letting artificial intelligence companies self-regulate. Appearing on ABC's This Week, Khan said self-regulation efforts have been a proven failure, adding that it would be an enormous mistake to allow it. I'm Rob Martier.
1: Two police officers in San Antonio say they saw a man try to drive his car across some railroad tracks just as a train was approaching, but couldn't do anything about it in time this morning. The car was struck about 3 a.m., rolling over and killing the driver. There's a news group called Trace that claims it's examined road rage incidents in the United States, and the state where you're most likely to find road rage is in Texas. 604 incidents total from 2014 to 2024. Of them, 267 in Houston. So yes, Houston has the dubious crown of road rage capital of the nation. And we're tracking an area of low pressure developing in the Gulf. The National Hurricane Center says nothing to worry about for now, but a 40% chance of menacing the Gulf Coast as a tropical depression by late this week. I'm Mike Shiloh.
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17: It's August 2023, a county government meeting in Pennsylvania's Lehigh Valley. A young woman, early 20s, steps up to the mic to speak.
18: My 2-month-old son was happily drinking milk from his bottle when he quickly started choking, turned blue, and went limp. My boyfriend transported our son to the changing table as I grabbed an anti-choking device and my boyfriend began assembling it. 2 pumps of the device and my son was conscious, gasping for air and coughing up milk.
17: They all went to the ER to make sure the baby was okay.
18: But upon arriving at Lehigh Valley Hospital, the diagnosis quickly became something so different.
17: One of the doctors had a theory.
18: She stated to my father and mother-in-law that we are young, first-time parents who got frustrated with our baby

0: and violently shook him to make him stop crying. And a confession would only make things easier for us.
1: The parents were told to leave the hospital without their son. And he wouldn't come home for 7 whole months.
0: I'm a postpartum mom dealing with the grief and the trauma of my son being ripped from my arms. And I'm a mom who lost everything in less than 24 hours due to one doctor's misdiagnosis. Enough is enough.
1: And then the next person speaks. And the next one. The stories they tell form a pattern of parents walking into a Lehigh Valley hospital to get help for a child, only to leave without them. And the same doctor's name kept coming up again and again. A pediatrician.
2: I ask you, what kind of doctor does this?
1: That's what I wanted to know too. From Serial Productions and the New York Times, I'm Diane Neary. And this is The Preventionist, a story about a doctor and the rise of a powerful field of pediatric medicine.
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0: In a morning update, Coast Guard officials declined to speculate on what caused the crash. Search and rescue crews found a debris field last night in the waters near Nantucket. The Coast Guard says it searched roughly 2,800 square miles over the last 2 days. Former FTC Chair Lina Khan is warning against letting artificial intelligence companies self-regulate. Appearing on ABC's This Week, Khan said self-regulation efforts have been a proven failure, adding that it would be an enormous mistake to allow it. I'm Rob Martier.
1: Two police officers in San Antonio say they saw a man try to drive his car across some railroad tracks just as a train was approaching, but couldn't do anything about it in time this morning. The car was struck about 3 a.m., rolling over and killing the driver. There's a news group called Trace that claims it's examined road rage incidents in the United States, and the state where you're most likely to find road rage is in Texas. 604 incidents total from 2014 to 2024. Of them, 267 in Houston. So yes, Houston has the dubious crown of road rage capital of the nation. And we're tracking an area of low pressure developing in the Gulf. The National Hurricane Center says nothing to worry about for now, but a 40% chance of menacing the Gulf Coast as a tropical depression by late this week. I'm Mike Shiloh.

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5: White victim, female, pretty, wealthy.
4: A white woman's murder shocks the city. A black man from the projects comes forward with information about the case.
6: He says the police are his friends.
4: But out of nowhere, he goes from star witness to prime suspect.
6: And then that's it. They turn on him.
4: 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Lee Harris is sentenced to 90 years.
7: I get 90 years for killing somebody I have never seen.
4: Behind bars, Lee finds an unlikely ally in his cellie, Robert. The pair are like chalk and cheese. There's no way their paths would ever cross on the outside. But as a fellow inmate, Robert sees through the lies and vows to do the unthinkable. Clear Lee's name.
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12: Every hunter knows that the wilderness is full of surprises. Sometimes, what you find out there isn't an elk or a bear, it's something darker.
13: It never made sense what law enforcement was saying to us. How could she have just gone down there and accidentally died? How could there have been no marks on her?
14: All theories are out there, you know, everything from murder to UFOs to Bigfoot.
12: This season on Blood Trails, we're following the trail of seven cases that start in the field and end in the shadows, where missing persons reports, half-buried evidence, and whispered suspicions blur the line between hunting story and homicide.
15: I just instantly started freaking out, yelling to the world, what's going on? I yelled, help. I mean, I'm out in the middle of nowhere. I had no idea what was going on.
12: From the frozen woods of Maine to the mountains of Montana, from an archery opener gone wrong in Wisconsin to a father's last walk through the Minnesota deer woods. Each story begins with a

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1: 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He's not here with us. And all it was tough.
0: 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Blood Trails.
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1: Search continues for six people missing in the crash of a medical evacuation jet off the coast of Massachusetts. Rear Admiral Matt Lake said crews located a debris field associated with the missing aircraft in the waters near Nantucket. The Canadian registered Latitude Air Ambulance jet was carrying a crew of four and two patients from Bermuda to Boston Logan International Airport. The United States has removed all of its B-1 bombers from an airbase in the United Kingdom following security concerns over a suspected terror plot. The Pentagon says about a dozen bombers stationed at RAF Fairford have returned to the United States but remain ready for combat missions. The move follows the arrest of six suspects accused of plotting an attack on the base. Former FTC Chair Lina Khan is warning against letting artificial intelligence companies self-regulate. Appearing on ABC's This Week, Khan said self-regulation efforts have been a proven failure, adding that it would be an enormous mistake to allow it. I'm Rob Martier.
2: I enjoyed a plate of nachos with chorizo, spicy queso, and jalapenos.
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0: Two police officers in San Antonio say they saw a man try to drive his car across some railroad tracks just as a train was approaching, but couldn't do anything about it in time this morning. The car was struck about 3 a.m., rolling over and killing the driver. There's a news group called Trace that claims it's examined road rage incidents in the United States, and the state where you're most likely to find road rage is in Texas. 604 incidents total from 2014 to 2024. Of them, 267 in Houston. So yes, Houston has the dubious crown of road rage capital of the nation. And we're tracking an area of low pressure developing in the Gulf. The National Hurricane Center says nothing to worry about for now, but a 40% chance of menacing the Gulf Coast as a tropical depression by late this week. I'm Mike Shiloh.
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2: A few miles from the glass spires of Midtown Atlanta lies the South River Forest. In 2021 and 2022, the woods became a home to activists from all over the country.
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9: Russ Faria was charged with a crime that he swore he did not commit.
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9: Just after Christmas, Troy, Missouri, 2011.
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9: 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I've been a correspondent for Dateline NBC for 25 years. 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
12: 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Betsy Faria has not received justice. 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Her family has not received justice.
9: And if we've learned anything in all the years we followed this story, anything is possible.
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4: The different color noises, white noise, brown noise, pink noise. Brown noise is deeper, has lower frequencies, it's got more bass, minimalizes that higher frequency. Mm-hmm. And I didn't really know this, but apparently you can liken some of these to sounds in nature. And apparently brown noise is more akin to like a river rapid or a heavy rainfall or thunder.
5: Because there's also white noise and pink noise, you think brown noise is just named after the color brown. Wrong. There was a scientist named Robert Brown from Scotland.
4: White noise is used, aside from just sleeping, a lot of times with like noise-canceling headphones and stuff, mm-hmm. masking other sounds.
5: Pink noise is a little different. It's kind of like the compromise between white noise and brown noise.
4: As far as which one is best for sleep, there have been some very middling studies over the years. But at Oxford in 2017, they said that they fell asleep 40% faster listening to white noise, but their overall sleep was about the same.
5: Okay.
4: There was a study in 2017 from Northwestern of 13 older adults, and they said pink noise provided deeper sleep overall and improved ability to recall words.
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7: Billy Cunningham, the great American. Let's face it, Dr. Alex McFarland makes a lot of sense, doesn't he? I've said it before and I'll say it again. We're being told by the communist and by the radical Islamist, not by bullets, but by ballots and babies, we will win this thing. And I'm watching what's happening, what happened already in New York, what according to the pollsters are likely to happen in Michigan and in 250 other offices where radical Islamists and members of the Democratic Socialists of America are seizing power, not by bullets, but by the ballot and by babies. And that's where we're headed. Now let's continue with more. I saw a recent posting from Josh Albalero about the Hispanic vote, what's going to happen down the road with that, which I think should be quite illustrative. Thanks for listening. And coming up later also is Dinesh D'Souza. Bill Cunningham, the great American, with you and all great Americans, every Sunday.

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1: Officials believe the Fly Dubai co-pilot accused of stabbing his captain and trying to seize control of an Israel-bound plane acted alone. NBC News reports U.S. officials briefed on the investigation and a former Israeli security official say the accused was a lone actor. Emirati authorities who are leading the investigation said Saturday that the co-pilot attacked the captain with a crash axe in an attempted terrorist attack. Authorities have not officially released the suspect's identity, but multiple news outlets have named him as an Omani citizen. An intense search is underway for six people missing in the crash of a medical evacuation jet off the coast of Massachusetts. Search and recovery crews found a debris field last night in the waters near Nantucket. Chase Briscoe took home the checkered flag in the South Point 400 from Las Vegas Motor Speedway. The driver of the number 19 car held off Kyle Larson in a frantic finish. The chase continues next Sunday when the NASCAR Cup Series heads to Charlotte Motor Speedway. I'm Rob Martier.
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19: Hi, Billy Cunningham, the Great American. Great to have you with me once again. And over the weekend, there's been reporting of a flood developing somewhere in southern Mexico, in which a caravan is moving as slow as a hurricane, invisible long before making U.S. landfall. There's literally as many as a few thousand individuals from Central America coming up through Mexico due to arrive in Texas in the next week or two. Josh Abalero is a great American who is heading up certain Mexican, quote, Latin American conservative groups. And his goal is to make sure that immigration in America is legal And first of all, Josh Abalero, welcome to the Bill Cunningham Show. And give the American people the facts about what's happening. I've listened to MS Now every now and then, so you don't have to, or CNN. And they say this is no big deal. This is made up. It's not occurring. It's all about scare tactics by the Republicans. Give the American people a full report.
8: Yeah, so let's start by what the left is saying, right? They're saying that we're making it up. Well, guess what? Here I am, a Salvadorian-born American who can tell you firsthand that this is not made up by us, the Republicans. This caravan started a couple of weeks ago in San Pedro Sula, which is Central America, Honduras, and they're making they made their way through Guatemala. And then they stopped there in Chiapas, Mexico. And around that time, it was about 300 people. But if you remember, back with the Biden administration, we had a couple caravans. And some of those caravans dismantled and they stayed in Mexico. So now some of those people joined this new caravan. So this is why you see about 600, 700 people now making their way this way. But guess what? They got the message. They got a message, you know, that DHS secretary said, hey, guess what? Even if you make it to the border, you're not coming in. But I have a lot of questions, Bill. One of those is, why is Mexico letting these people through?
19: Yes. Well, answer the question, because I understand Mexico is not our friend. The government of Mexico has not been our friend. They do things against the American people, which we don't like. They allow Chinese fentanyl and other products to come through. The drug cartels control large parts of Mexico. They're not our friend. But every now and then, the president will speak with the leader of Mexico. But why is it the case the Mexican government doesn't stop it?
8: Because they're socialists. Mexican, you know, the Mexican, there's two problems with Mexican government, right? Number one, they are fueling socialism, and part of their socialist propaganda is that it is not okay for them to stop this this caravan, right? This influx. And here's the crazy part. Even most of the Mexican citizens don't want caravans coming through Mexico. They don't. So that's one. The other one is because Mexico is run by the cartels, and we know that, right? So they use, and this is the scary part. They use these caravans to infiltrate people here into the United States, bad actors, people who are not coming here to build a better future. They're coming here to destroy America. So this is why my movement, America Fights Back, America Se Defiende, we are, number one, educating people, and we're actually being very direct as to what this is. This is a flat-out invasion of America. That's what they're trying to do. And these numbers look very small right now, but if we don't stop it, if we don't do something about it, those numbers are going to keep getting worse and worse and larger.
19: Who organizes them? Who pays them? There are several hundred. It could grow. It could dissipate. Who knows? I watched some of the morning shows today. They talked about that DHS will not allow them in. If necessary, the National Guard will stop it. Under the Biden administration, as many as 20 million came in, and they were dispersed all over the country. Catch and release. Now it's not, it's catch and go back and wait for your hearing somewhere else. But who's paying for all this? This has got to be serious money.
8: Well, you got several players in Latin America. Like I told you, this started in San Pedro Sula, Honduras. And, you know, you have the Soros Foundation and other players who are funding and the caravans. And here's the worst part, right? They are going to the least educated people they can find, and they're saying, hey, go ahead and head north, because, you know, come November 3rd or 4th, Trump is going to be debilitated. Trump is going to be out of power. So you might as well be there. And what concerns me the most is the people that they're trying to infiltrate here. They're not friends of America. These are people who are coming to harm America.
19: And as far as who's paying for this, socialist organizations, you have the Tide Foundation, you have the Soros, you have the people themselves either have to pay with their body or pay moolah, lots of cash to make it happen. And you bring up a great point. I saw this on MS Now a day or two ago that some of these hundreds of people are being told because the Democrats are going to win in November, you better get in line right now because Trump is out of power and or so you have these migrants and like Claudia Sheinbaum, who's the president of Mexico, who's a socialist who wants to destroy America. She wink, winks, nod, nods. It's okay to come through. And secondly, you have the Iranians. You have the Revolutionary Guard in Tehran saying, vote for the Democrats. So you have
8: the Democrats, yes.
19: You have Democrats being, you have the leaders of the Hamas and Hezbollah saying, vote for Democrats. You have the human traffickers saying, vote for Democrats. And they're getting the message, guess what? You better get in line. Things are going to change. But they don't know the system. Donald Trump will still be president, at least for the next 2 years and 4 months. That's not going to change. Oh, yeah. But somebody, I was told also, I am on representatives at News Nation now and then, a great reporter named Allie Bradley, who talks about the cartels and the Mexican corrupt government are losing $1 billion a month paid by the cartels in transit fees that they're not getting anymore. Plus, fentanyl deaths are down. And so they're not getting as much money there. So the cartels are hurting for money. So this is a last gasp. What about the idea that the cartels are losing $1 billion a month because of the Trump policies?
8: Oh, you better believe it. I mean, it's Trump said it in the State of the Union, right? We didn't need new policies. We just needed a president that was willing to enforce the policies and the laws that we already have in place. So, I mean, we know this firsthand, right? Being a Hispanic, you know, I travel to Mexico all the time. I travel to Central America all the time. And, you know, they are losing a ton of money. And whatever money they're getting now, they're using to pay for a lot of the disruption you see coming our way and a lot of the craziness you see coming our way. So you were asking me earlier who's funding this. It's not just the left organizations. The cartels are also funding this because they're losing ground. They're losing a lot of money. So they want people here that can help them spread the poison that we're bringing in, prior to the Trump administration. And here's something very interesting that you said earlier, right? We had the Iranian government telling people to vote. So we went to vote Democrat. So we went from, the Iranian saying death to America to vote for the Democrats. How crazy is that?
19: Well, it's reality because the leaders of Tehran issued a 101-page memorandum to Americans saying these are the reasons to take Trump out of power and to vote for Democrats. And of course, our national media won't deal with that a lot because it makes the Democrats look so bad. And our mainstream media is committed to the destruction of Donald Trump and the exaltation of Democrats. So they're not going to report on that. So you have the leaders, the terrorists who run Iran, seeking a nuclear weapon, wanting billions of dollars of relief, telling Democrats, help us out. Then you have drug traffickers and human traffickers telling Mexicans and Americans, please vote against Donald Trump. I mean, you talk about being blessed by your enemies. Donald Trump is blessed by his enemies, for God's sakes. It's unbelievable.
8: It's the Trump derangement syndrome, right? We have, our movement, we do about 25 million views a month across all media platforms. And one of the questions that we have been asking over the past 60 days is, the same question every day is, what is the Democrats' plan? If they take over, what's their plan? And no one can answer it.
19: What's the proposal? I've been on Democratic leaders.
8: Right.
19: And I say, other than hating Donald Trump and opposing him, and God knows, Trump every now and then does stupid stuff like renaming the Kennedy Center and gets people distracted. But damn it, his policies work. And so what are the policies of the Democrats to lower the cost of gasoline and diesel? What? And in fact, the opposite. Biden was in office, inflation went up 21%. Gasoline was over $5 a gallon because they got rid of the pipelines, got rid of the refineries, got rid of the offshore drilling, got rid of the fracking, got rid of nuclear. And it's a consequence prices go up. So assuming Trump leaves office, give me how you do for the American people, such as lower the price of gasoline. And the answer, there's no answer other than we hate
8: there is
19: Trump.
8: No answer. Right. All they can tell you is Trump is bad. Trump is no good. Trump is, it's destroying America. But, you know, all I say is, hey, stop for a minute. Tell me what you are going to do. You know, think about this very bad dream, you know, nightmare where I woke up and all of a sudden I want to vote for Democrats, right? Which will never happen. But tell me, what exactly is it that you're going to do to get the economy, you know, to fix the economy, right? That, you know, you keep talking about inflation, you keep talking about gas prices, you keep talking about the war, you keep talking about immigration. And I'll tell you what you're going to do. You're going to do exactly the same thing that you did before, because here's the reason why you're not in power right now, because you did a really terrible job and the American people told you no. So no more. So now you want to convince people to vote for you by, you know, spreading out, you know, caravans and rumors and just talk nonsense instead of supporting the policies that are working. And, you know, you're spending most of your time bashing the administration and, you know, not helping at all.
19: I tell you, Josh Abalero, America Fights Back organization, can you, well, we're told by the mainstream media the Hispanic vote is going to vote against Republicans in a vote. There's no more voting for Donald Trump. But is the monolith of Hispanics going to vote in mass in favor of Democrats as opposed to the Republicans? Which political party do you think, from your perspective, best fits the Hispanic mindset?
8: Let's get one thing clear, right? The ones that were voting for the Democrats, there was a lot of people who were voting for the Democrats who shouldn't have been voting, right? They didn't have they were not citizens like me to vote. That's one thing, right? And that's not, that's no rumor. That's well known. So the Democrats have a lot of support from, so let's get this thing clear, right? The Democrats have a lot of support from the Hispanic community, and you can hear it, you know, being very loud. Yes, they do. But most of those people can't vote. And so when you get to this side and, you know, when you start talking about, you know, cleaning, you know, when you start really focusing on who can really vote, the majority of us, and you can see it by the election of 2016, 2020, 2024, majority of us, we're going to vote Republican for Donald Trump. We've learned the lesson, right? We don't want the same crap, you know, from the Democrats anymore. So so I think it's super important for you to understand, for your audience to hear from someone who talks to Latinos, Hispanics every single day. Yeah, the ones that can't vote, the majority of them are going to support the Democrats. But you know what? Yeah, you can be all as loud as you want. You can't vote. And this is why we are defending the right to vote, because I don't want those people, you know, voting, because I know exactly what they want. They fled from Mexico, from Venezuela, from all of these other countries, and they want to turn America into one of those countries.
19: No. We can't import third world poverty, put everybody like that on welfare like from Haiti, and anticipate they're going to become great Americans. It's simply not going to happen. Well, Josh Abalero, nope. We got to run. Your group is America Fights Back, and you're issuing right now a little bit of a different viewpoint than I hear from the mainstream media, because most Hispanics are Catholics. Most Hispanics believe in family life. Most Hispanics do not commit crime. Most Hispanics want to work their tailbone off because they love work, they love money, and they understand this is not socialism, this is capitalism. We got to run, but we have 30 seconds remaining. How many views on YouTube do you get every month?
8: Oh, across all social media, about 30 million views.
19: And you would say the great majority of the 30 million are Hispanic.
8: Yes, they are. Yes.
19: Good. All right, Josh, you're a great American. Thanks for coming on the Bill Cunningham Show. And this caravan might as well turn around and go back. And if you vote for Democrats, you're voting with the human traffickers, the drug traffickers, Hamas, Hezbollah, and the government in Iran. Join them and vote for Democrats. And that's one hell of a message to run on. But we got to run. Josh Abelero, thank you very much. You're a great American. And thanks for coming on the Bill Cunningham Show. Thank you, Josh.
8: Thank you.
19: Let's continue with more. Imagine that. Join the terrorists and be a Democrat. Join the baby killers, become a Democrat. Join the drug traffickers and become a Democrat. Join the human traffickers and become a Democrat. Wow. Let's continue. Bill Cunningham with you every Sunday night.
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19: Well, let's continue with more. And, of course, Dinesh D'Souza is coming up next. He has a big book coming out. He's one of the great documentary historians in America today to talk about where we're headed in this country. And we're not in a good position. And we have time to turn it around. In France, they don't have time to turn it around. About 10% of the country are radical Islamists that are burning down libraries, schools, buses, trains, trashing most major cities in France. Unless we turn this thing around, it won't be turned around unless you vote in about a month on Election Day. And also, Josh Abalero points out that Hispanics are very closer to the American dream than many other people. I'm glad he said those things, but he talked about 24 million listeners and viewers of his particular viewpoint, and I pray to God, literally, that we understand the mortal danger that radical Democrats, DSA members, and radical Islamists are presenting to this great country of ours. And they did this to us many 170 years ago with the Civil War, in which the Democrats in the 1850s wanted to have their own country. They wanted to secede from the Union because they wanted to keep slaves, beat women, and sell black flesh. And they got away with it until the Civil War. And finally, we said enough is enough. And we can't put up with that anymore. So it's critical that you vote. There's always a fallout in the midterms of Republican voters, and it can't be true this time. Well, stay tuned for more. Dinesh D'Souza is coming up next about his new book and what it portends for this great country, the home of the free and the land of the brave. We're the home of the free because of the brave. Let's continue with more. Bill Cunningham, the great American, with you and all great Americans every Sunday night.
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9: Heavy rain will be the big weather story across parts of the South. Rounds of showers and thunderstorms will stretch from the Texas Gulf Coast east through Louisiana, Mississippi, Alabama, and into Florida and the Southeast. Some areas could see locally heavy rainfall and flash flooding, with a few stronger storms possible around the Florida Panhandle. Farther north, cooler and generally quieter weather settles into much of the Great Lakes, Ohio Valley, and Northeast as drier air moves in. Out west, it's a different story. An unusual October heat wave is building across California, with very warm temperatures spreading toward the Great Basin. Much of the Southwest stays hot and dry. And in the Atlantic, no tropical cyclones are active right now, although forecasters are watching the southwestern Gulf for possible development later this week. And that's a look at your national forecast. I'm Jim Ford.
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0: With just 30 days to go until the midterm elections, President Trump is urging supporters to vote like he's on the ballot. Trump made the remark at a rally in Ohio last night, where he turned out to support Republican Senator John Husted's re-election bid. Husted is locked in a tight race against former Senator Sherrod Brown. Officials believe the Fly Dubai co-pilot accused of stabbing his captain and trying to seize control of an Israel-bound plane acted alone. NBC News reports U.S. officials briefed on the investigation and a former Israeli security official say the accused was a lone actor. The U.S. officials stress that the investigation into Wednesday's mid-air attack is still in its early stages. The Brewers rallied for a walk-off 4-3 win over the Padres in Game 2 of the NLDS from American Family Field. Jackson Churio ended the game in the bottom of the ninth after hitting a two-run single. Milwaukee now leads the best-of-five series 2-0 and will visit San Diego for Game 3 on Tuesday. I'm Rob Martin.
4: Two police officers.

0: Pressure developing in the Gulf, the National Hurricane Center says nothing to worry about for now, but a 40% chance of menacing the Gulf Coast as a tropical depression by late this week. I'm Mike Shiloh.
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16: How's it going, fellow sports fans? It's Andy West. Let's look back on this day in sports history, October 5th. We'll start off today in 2001, where the Atlanta Braves became the first pro team to win 10 straight division titles after crushing the Marlins 20-3 to clinch the National League East title. Only the Boston Celtics and LA Lakers have come close. They both won 9 titles in a row. Today in 2003, Kansas City wide receiver and kick returner Dante Hall scores on a game-winning 93-yard punt return in a Chiefs 24-23 victory against the Broncos. His fourth straight game with a kick return for a touchdown. He began the streak with a 100-yard kickoff return against Pittsburgh, then a 73-yard punt return against Houston, followed by a 97-yard kickoff return for a score against Baltimore. Until then, nobody in NFL history had ever had touchdown returns in more than 2 consecutive games. And finally today, let's wish a happy birthday to hockey great Mario Lemieux, born today in 1965 in Montreal. Lemieux played his entire career with the Pittsburgh Penguins and won Stanley Cups in 1991 and 1992 as a player and 3 Cups as an owner. Yes, he became the majority owner of the Penguins in 1999. He's the only man to have his name on the cup as both a player and an owner.
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1: With just 30 days to go until the midterm elections, President Trump is urging supporters to vote like he's on the ballot. Trump made the remark at a rally in Ohio last night, where he turned out to support Republican Senator John Husted's reelection bid. Husted is locked in a tight race against former Senator Sherrod Brown. Officials believe the Fly Dubai co-pilot accused of stabbing his captain and trying to seize control of an Israel-bound plane acted alone. NBC News reports U.S. officials briefed on the investigation and a former Israeli security official say the accused was a lone actor. The U.S. officials stress that the investigation into Wednesday's mid-air attack is still in its early stages. The Brewers rallied for a walk-off 4-3 win over the Padres in Game 2 of the NLDS from American Family Field. Jackson Churio ended the game in the bottom of the ninth after hitting a two-run single. Milwaukee now leads the best-of-five series 2-0 and will visit San Diego for Game 3 on Tuesday. I'm Rob Martier.
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5: I just realized that the first letter of every line of this review spells help me.
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0: $4.39. Drivers in California continue paying the highest prices at roughly $6.40 a gallon. Also in California, Lyft agreeing to pay $272.5 million in a California driver misclassification lawsuit. Daniel Martindale with more.
1: It's the largest wage and hour settlement in state history. It settles a lawsuit claiming Lyft misclassified drivers as independent contractors. Drivers say that made them lose wage and workplace protections required under state law. 87% of the total settlement will go directly to drivers. The cities of San Francisco, San Diego, and Los Angeles were part of the case, which originated in Alameda County. California voters approved Prop 22 in 2020. It created a separate classification framework for app-based drivers who meet specified criteria.
0: And a record low number of people say college education is, quote, very important, as higher education continues to lose the public's trust. Less than a third of Americans say a college education is very important, down 4 percentage points from last year. The previous low was in 1978. And in 2013, a majority said college was very important, with 7 in 10 Americans saying so. And Americans did spend more than $160 billion using buy now, pay later plans last year, according to research from Federal Reserve economist Tammy Trujillo breaks it down.
2: Experts say these plans are being used more and more for everyday expenses, everything including groceries, bills, transportation, and even rent. Pay in 4 plans accounted for about half of that spending, with use of those plans up nearly 80% since 2023. Financial experts warn consumers to read the fine print, understand how missed payments could affect their credit, and avoid taking on multiple plans they can't afford.
0: I'm Monica Nelson with your consumer and business news.
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4: The Royals. The Murdochs. The Kardashians. They're mysterious, they're influential, and they're filthy rich.
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4: September 1979. 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
4: They were black artists serving extremely long felony sentences. 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I'm Jamie Petras, music and culture writer. 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
10: Imagine you're in a tent in the desert with dozens of other people.
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3: Charges laid by L.A. police against O.J. Simpson in connection with the brutal slaying of his ex-wife, Nicole, and 25-year-old Ron
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6: Dear Mr. Simpson, hello. It's me, Kim, Ron Goldman's sister. I'm sure it's really weird to be getting a letter from me, but for years, I've listened to what everybody else has to say about you. 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
10: Here's our next emerging artist. 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
6: In March of 2005, financier Jeffrey Epstein is at a charity benefit in New York City. Wall Street titans are in attendance. Rod Stewart is booked to perform. In a photo taken that night, Epstein has his arm around a woman, pulling her head toward his so that his smirking lips graze her temple. Epstein is tan and relaxed, and he looks like he doesn't have a care in the world. On that same day, 1,200 miles south, a 14-year-old girl in Palm Beach, Florida, gives a statement to the police that will launch an investigation. But maybe Epstein is right not to be worried.
7: Nobody cared what these women had to say. Their insights were ignored as the feds and then the state made this case go away.
8: Mr. Epstein should have been looking at a potential sentence of 360 years at a minimum. But that's not what happened, because there was a power dynamic here, wasn't there?
6: The recent charges against Jeffrey Epstein have brought down a cabinet member and tarnished the reputations of billionaires and elite universities.
9: Here is a group of people, and I gotta say mostly men, who talk a great deal about changing the world, but are fundamentally functioning as a cartel.
10: A very simple question. 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
11: Who is Jeffrey Epstein? 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
12: A teacher at the private school in Manhattan.
6: From Wondery, the company behind Dirty John and The Shrink Next Door, comes the mysterious Mr. Epstein.
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3: The 13-year-old daughter of actor Chad Lowe and Kim Painter took her own life. The L.A. County Medical Examiner has ruled the cause of death for Fiona Lowe a suicide. The Lowe family's initial statement following Fiona's death Tuesday asking anyone who's struggling with mental health to reach out to the 988 Suicide and Crisis Lifeline. Fiona was the second of Lowe and Painter's daughters. She leaves behind an older sister, Mabel, a younger sister, Nixie, along with her uncle, actor Rob Lowe, her grandfather, Chuck Lowe, among the family paying tribute on social media. Other statements remembering her as a loving young girl who was smart, creative, and loved to dance. Verity looking to get off to a big start at the box office. The film that stars Anne Hathaway and is an adaptation of a Colleen Hoover novel, projected to make between $30 and $35 million in its debut. Meantime, Digger, starring Tom Cruise, expected to make an underwhelming $12 to $15 million in its first weekend in theaters. Saturday Night Live returning for round two of its 52nd season with another night of big names. Dakota Johnson, who previously hosted SNL in 2015 and again in 2020, returning to the set along with the 50 Shades of Grey star, the show featuring Baltimore hardcore band Turnstile as the musical guest. And Billy Crystal's new one-man show now in previews on Broadway.
4: The Tony and Emmy Award winner is returning to Broadway with 860. The show is set in the aftermath of the Palisades fires in Southern California that took his home and many others. I'm Daria Albinger.
3: That's entertainment. I'm Jennifer Polsoni.
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1: 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And he wouldn't come home for 7 whole months.
0: 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And I'm a mom who lost everything in less than 24 hours due to one doctor's misdiagnosis. Enough is enough.
1: 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And the next one. The stories they tell form a pattern of parents walking into a Lehigh Valley hospital to get help for a child, only to leave without them. And the same doctor's name kept coming up again and again. 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
1: 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And this is The Preventionist, a story about a doctor and the rise of a powerful field of pediatric medicine.
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5: What's the doomsday clock, Josh?
6: So the doomsday clock is a metaphorical clock that is overseen by the Bulletin of Atomic Scientists. It's a graphic representation of how close humanity is to self-inflicted disaster.
5: They move the second hand on the clock forward to 89 seconds to midnight, which means it's the closest that clock has ever been to midnight since they started.
6: In 1947, when the U.S. and Russia were starting the Cold War, it was 7 minutes to midnight. We're now less than 2 minutes away from midnight. The furthest away it was from midnight was 1991, after the Soviet Union dissolved. It was all the way back from 17 minutes to midnight.
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6: All these things that have been developing for a while have been accelerated because of the threat multiplier of misinformation and disinformation and conspiracy theories.
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4: In April 2016, the wife of a rural Georgia police officer is found inside a locked closet. Two shots have been fired from her husband's service weapon, her head resting on a pillow, the victim of an apparent gunshot wound. But what really happened inside that closet and in the hours and minutes before the shots rang out?
5: People do things that don't make sense and under stress and under dynamic situations.
4: Their crumbling marriage was no secret. The high school sweethearts were ready to call it quits. But was Jessica Boynton at the point of no return?
6: Nothing in my mind said that she was suicidal. In my mind, I knew she was upset and dealing with maybe some minute depression. But who wouldn't when your husband's cheating on you? That would hurt anybody.
4: What about the gunshots heard hours before her husband reported hearing shots?
6: I had just laid down when that first shot went off. And my fiance was like, it sounded like a gunshot.
4: What about the physical evidence?
6: Her hands were pristine and clean. There was no gunshot residue to be found on her.
7: Authorities may say that the investigation was complete, thorough, exhaustive, and it led to this finding. I disagree with that, and many others do as well.
8: I really believe that we would get justice. We haven't. We haven't.
4: The Officer's Wife, a new podcast from Vault Studios.
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4: 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And boy, oh boy, do they have a lot to say about it. 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
19: Every hunter knows that the wilderness is full of surprises. 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
21: 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You know, everything from murder to UFOs to Bigfoot.
19: This season on Blood Trails, we're following the trail of seven cases that start in the field and end in the shadows, where missing persons reports, half-buried evidence, and whispered suspicions blur the line between hunting story and homicide.
22: I just instantly started freaking out, yelling to the world, what's going on? 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I mean, I'm out in the middle of nowhere. I had no idea what was going on.
19: From the frozen woods of Maine to the mountains of Montana, from an archery opener gone wrong in Wisconsin to a father's last walk through the Minnesota deer woods. Each story begins with a hunter stepping into the wild, but not all of them come back.
22: 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What do you say? He's not here with us. And all it was off.
19: I'm Jordan Sillars. Join me as we track the truth through tangled cover and cold case files, where every trail tells a story and every story leaves its own trail of blood. Blood Trails.
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2: 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In 2000, 25 years after Martha's murder, her one-time neighbor,

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4: Imagine you're struggling with back pain for months. 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
4: You trust he'll take care of your problem.
6: Nothing but good reports and a list of accolades that were two pages long.
7: When you talk to him, he's engaging. 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He's witty. He's charming.
8: He'd always talk about, "I'm going to be a doctor."
7: But he has this dark side that he likes to keep separate and hidden from everybody else.
4: This is a story about 33 patients who put their trust in a prominent surgeon in Dallas.
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10: Christopher Daniel Dunch.
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7: Senator John Kennedy says he is considering running for president in 2028. The Louisiana Republican made the comment on NBC's Meet the Press, but said his plans right now are to run for re-election.
8: My plans right now are to run for re-election. But as I've said before, if I don't think I can be effective in the Senate anymore, I would consider it.
7: When asked about the possibility of running against Vice President J.D. Vance, Kennedy said he wouldn't talk about another potential candidate, saying he's just not there yet. He added that he thinks it'll be good for both parties to have a full field. The U.S. Supreme Court is set to reconvene today and will hear several high-profile cases in its new term. Coming up first, the High Court will hear arguments in the case out of Colorado that centers on whether lawsuits seeking to hold fossil fuel companies responsible for climate change can move forward in state courts. Also to be considered Monday is whether federal courts have the authority to review disputes involving veterans' benefits. A new poll suggests Democrats are gaining the lead in the upcoming elections to control the Senate. Details from Lisa Carton.
9: Poll results released Saturday by the New York Times and Siena University show Democrats pulling ahead in five Republican states. The poll shows Democratic candidates leading in Texas, Alaska, and Ohio, and neck and neck in Iowa and Kansas. The poll numbers also suggest that a majority of voters in those states think Democrats would do a better job on health care, tariffs, data centers, and the cost of living. I'm Lisa Carton.
7: The Coast Guard has suspended the search for six people missing after a medical plane vanished in the waters off New England. The Boston-bound plane disappeared Saturday morning while flying from Bermuda, and crews later found debris about 20 miles off Nantucket. And the attorney for Texas death row inmate Krista Pike says Governor Bill Lee should commute her sentence to life in prison after last week's failed execution. Stephen Farrell made that call on CNN's State of the Union, saying she has endured what he called a torturous attempt at executing her. Farrell added that Pike remains in the hospital on a ventilator and is critically ill. I'm Mark Mayfield.
10: The National Transportation Safety Board and the Federal Aviation Administration are investigating a small plane crash in Boerne. The plane crashed and burned around 2 p.m. Friday, shortly after takeoff from Boerne Stage Airfield. Investigators believe the plane went down after it clipped a utility pole. The two people on board the plane escaped without injury. President Trump coming to San Antonio this week for a rally featuring Ken Paxton. A Republican National Committee official says Trump will speak Wednesday at the Freeman Coliseum. Paxton will speak at the rally rally, as will GOP congressional candidate Carlos de la Cruz. Wednesday's rally will be the president's third trip to Texas in less than 2 months. The Texans let another one slip away as they're now 0-4. Houston had the lead late, but Dallas scored a touchdown with 40 seconds left, giving Houston a 34-30 loss at home. The Texans travel to Tennessee to take on the 0-4 Titans Sunday. I'm Eric Schar.
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11: May 2018, a desperate call for help.
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11: Joshua Holt, an American citizen, and his wife, Tammy, found themselves trapped inside a Venezuelan prison cell in the middle of a violent uprising, spurred on by horrendous conditions and practices. 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
13: He says, okay, do you have guns here in Venezuela? And I said, no, I don't have guns here in Venezuela.
14: The police take Josh. 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
1: President Trump is visiting Nebraska today with the midterm elections just 1 month away. He's slated to speak to supporters at a rally in Grand Island. Former FTC Chair Lina Khan is warning against letting artificial intelligence companies self-regulate. Appearing on ABC's This Week, Khan said self-regulation efforts have been a proven failure, adding that it would be an enormous mistake to allow it.
2: We've seen just innumerable harms come from the unchecked domination of these big tech companies.
1: This comes after President Trump welcomed the heads of Anthropic, OpenAI, NVIDIA, and others to the White House amid fears growing over the rapid advancement of AI. Trump said the leaders agreed to self-police themselves, and House Speaker Mike Johnson pledged government oversight without overregulation. And the United States has removed all of its B-1 bombers from an airbase in the UK following security concerns over a suspected terror plot. The Pentagon says about a dozen bombers stationed at RAF Fairford have returned to the U.S. but remain ready for combat. I'm Mark Mayfield.
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4: There was a murder in Central Ohio that many people still don't want to talk about. The man who committed that crime once sat on death row, but now he's on the run. His name is Lester Eubanks. Lester didn't tunnel out of prison or scale a stone wall. On a December morning in 1973, he and a small group of inmates were granted permission to walk outside prison walls. His handcuffs were taken off. He changed into civilian clothing, and he and three others were driven to a local mall. They were told they could wander the stores and were asked to return to a designated meeting spot. Hours later, all the inmates came back, except Lester Eubanks. And he hasn't been seen since.
5: He had a full plan. The guy had a plan.
6: I was just astounded that this could actually happen.
4: There were many years when it seemed like no one was even looking for Lester. But recently, his whereabouts have become the focus of the U.S. Marshals Service, the federal agents who track fugitives. The case is testing the marshals.
5: Those nine lives are running out, and we're going to catch up with Lester.
4: And is being urged on by those hurt most by Lester's crime.
7: He's had enough free time. He confessed to the crime, and his time is up.
4: I'm Sunny Hostin with ABC News. Over the past year, a team from the ABC News investigative unit joined the search for Lester Eubanks. They uncovered new leads, possible sightings, and at every turn found resistance from those who want Lester Eubanks to be forgotten. What they've uncovered is a case that's about more than murder. It's about family loyalty, a life on the run, and a first-hand look at how the U.S. Marshals are trying to solve one of the oldest fugitive cases in American history. Now they may be closer than ever. From ABC News.
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0: Thanks for spending time with us. Welcome into Monday. It is time now for the mic drop with this morning's Mike Gavin.
1: Good morning. Well, you know, we're 4 weeks into the NFL season, and much like some real life teams that were supposed to contend and are struggling, so are many fantasy football teams. At least this guy has someone he can fire. A TikTok user named Tony Siciliano went viral after announcing a few weeks back that he was hiring a general manager for his fantasy football team. He'll still be the owner of the team, putting up his own money for the league, but the GM would draft the team, make all the moves, and then get a piece of the winnings. Unfortunately, that seems like a long shot at this point. As of last week, Tony's team was 0-3 on the season, and he said in a follow-up video that if the team were to fall to 0-4, he would be starting the interview process for a replacement, and that he thinks it will be a quick hire. He'll have no shortage of candidates, as dozens of fantasy football dudes in the comments were lobbying for the job.
0: Wow. If you go so far as to hire a general manager.
1: Yeah.
0: For your fantasy football team,
1: mm-hmm.
0: That's not something you do.
1: That's not something I have done, although I have to say it's not the worst idea that I've ever heard. I mean, it's again, you still get the money if you win. They've been saying, look, I'm busy, you know, I've got kids, I've got job, I've got responsibilities. I don't have the time to devote to this. Some people devote their whole lives to this kind of thing, as they spend all day poring over these stats and everything. You know, maybe it's not the worst thing in the world to hire somebody for my team.
0: Yeah. So would you pay them at least a little bit? If you won nothing.
1: If I won nothing? Or is this just for their trouble, basically?
0: Yeah, I mean, they're doing a lot of work here on a week-to-week basis, trying to win you something.
1: I suppose. I mean, maybe if I think that would make them do a better job, perhaps, maybe motivate them a little bit, I guess. But in that case, then, it's probably not worth it to me. Only we split the winnings, but if not, then, you know what, then we're just going to go our separate ways.
0: It seems a little over the top here. Unless the guy's got a lot of money on the line.
1: Yeah, I don't know how much you put in, but it sounds like it's probably a decent amount, I'm guessing, for him to do something like this.
0: He's probably a multi-league guy.
1: Yeah, for sure. And it's time to have a party, Gordon, for a rock, or in this case, the rock's removal. We told you last week about the big rock in the parking lot of a Dunkin' Donuts in Bangor, Maine. The rock became a big problem and a source of fascination in the community as drivers eager for their sugar and caffeine fix would jump the curb and crash into the rock on an almost daily basis. Now, news reports say the rock is soon being removed, and the Dunkin' celebrated by creating a rock-themed drink and giving away $5 gift cards if you play and beat a Dunkin' employee at a game of rock, paper, scissors.
0: Ah, how about that? Your segment on this program helped highlight this issue. And now,
1: yes,
0: the rock's days are limited.
1: That is the power we have here, Gordon. We are getting rocks taken out wherever they may impede your progress.
0: Here's the next headline, too, in next week's story, perhaps. Rock lovers have gathered at a Dunkin' in Bangor, Maine to prevent the removal of a troublesome boulder.
1: Yes.
0: Yeah, that's what's going to happen.
1: Then we're going to have a vigil. We're going to mourn the rock after its removal, probably.
0: 13 minutes now in front of the hour. On This Morning, America's First News.
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7: Ever thought about dropping the phone, the computer, getting off the grid, leaving the stress behind? Well, in sunny California, Chris Smith sure did. Chris was cashing out of the successful ad company he created with his business partner, Ed Shin. Now, Ed is a father, a family man, a deacon in his church. The company had been making Ed and Chris $1 million richer every month. Well, in theory. One of those partners took a lot of the money to Las Vegas, and it never came back.
8: Ruthless, diabolical greed to the extreme. 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
8: We've got blood on the desk. We've got blood on the chairs. We've got blood on the ceiling. We've got blood on the walls.
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0: for spending time with us. Welcome into Monday. As you may know, Iowa football is known for having one of the most heartwarming traditions in college football. At the end of the first quarter, everyone in Kinnick Stadium, from Hawkeyes players, coaches, and fans to opposing teams, all turned to face the University of Iowa's Stead Family Children's Hospital and wave at its patients who can see the game through their windows. It's called the Hawkeye Wave. Well, on Friday, Ohio State coach Ryan Day made a small but impactful addition to that tradition, sending a letter to each of the patients at the hospital ahead of the Buckeyes game versus Iowa. It read, in part, "We all know you're facing challenges that take real strength.
1: Republican Senator Pete Ricketts at a rally in Grand Island as Ricketts campaigns for re-election. The United States has removed all of its B-1 bombers from an airbase in the United Kingdom due to terrorism concerns. The Pentagon says about a dozen bombers stationed at RAF Fairford have returned to the U.S. but remain ready for combat missions. The move follows the arrest of six suspects accused of plotting an attack on the base, with UK officials saying there are strong indications Iran was involved. Officials believe the Fly Dubai co-pilot, accused of stabbing his captain and trying to seize control of an Israel-bound plane, acted alone. Mark Mayfield has more.
2: NBC News reports U.S. officials briefed on the investigation and a former Israeli security official say the accused was a lone actor. The U.S. officials stressed that the investigation into Wednesday's mid-air attack is still in its early stages. Emirati authorities who are leading the investigation said on Saturday that the co-pilot attacked the captain with a crash axe in an attempted terrorist attack. Authorities have not officially released the suspect's identity, but multiple news outlets have named him as an Omani citizen.
1: The U.S. Supreme Court reconvenes today and will hear several high-profile cases. One involves a case out of Colorado that centers on whether lawsuits seeking to hold fossil fuel companies responsible for climate change can move forward in state courts. Roughly 200 people in Russia are under medical observation due to possible exposure to plague. Russian officials say a woman who was an employee at an anti-plague research institute has died from an unspecified form of the disease. The Carolina Panthers held on to beat the Detroit Lions 32-26 from Charlotte on Sunday Night Football. Panthers coach Dave Canellis says crowd was a factor.
3: It was amazing. Prime time. The energy was exactly right. There was some trouble for the Lions at the line of scrimmage. You know, a couple of false starts and things like that that showed up for us. That's the impact that our fans can bring to us.
1: The Saints and Falcons clash on Monday Night Football. I'm Jennifer Kuiper.
4: The National Transportation Safety Board and the Federal Aviation Administration are investigating a small plane crash in Boerne. The plane crashed and burned around 2 p.m. Friday, shortly after takeoff from Boerne Stage Airfield. Investigators believe the plane went down after it clipped a utility pole. The two people on board the plane escaped without injury. President Trump coming to San Antonio this week for a rally featuring Ken Paxton. A Republican National Committee official says Trump will speak Wednesday at the Freeman Coliseum. Paxton will speak at the rally, as will GOP congressional candidate Carlos de la Cruz. Wednesday's rally will be the president's third trip to Texas in less than 2 months. The Texans let another one slip away as they're now 0-4. Houston had the lead late, but Dallas scored a touchdown with 40 seconds left, giving Houston a 34-30 loss at home. The Texans travel to Tennessee to take on the 0-4 Titans Sunday. I'm Eric Shaw.
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6: A few miles from the glass spires of Midtown Atlanta lies the South River Forest. In 2021 and 2022, the woods became a home to activists from all over the country.
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23: Starting your morning off right. A new way of talk. A new way of understanding. Because we're in this together. This is your morning show with Michael Del Giorno.
24: Well, I had a busy weekend of travel, and none of it. Where did they do the time capsule? The time capsule was in down blank. Is it Alabama? Mississippi. The Delta.
25: Hollandale, Mississippi.
24: Hollandale, Mississippi. And there

0: President Trump is putting a new AI czar in place, and it's a first. We're going to visit with White House correspondent and attorney for the Supreme Court Bar Attorney John Decker to talk about the administration's policies on AI. And, of course, the High Court going to be taking a look at artificial intelligence as well and how those two will collide. There's so many things that go through my mind to summarize this. There was this sense of, okay, we're going in a wrong direction. Okay, something's weird. President Biden was clearly not all there. Why did they wait so long for him not to run? Why did they wait so long to insert Kamala Harris? There was that. There was this unification. Unification and cancellation are two words that just stick in my head. The unification was just seemed everybody coalesced behind President Trump. We saw that with, I mean, there was the Ben, the Rogan appearance in the embracing of where the people are rather than traditional old media. There was all the high tech people that got behind the president. Elon Musk was a game changer because they were able to bait and switch candidates, then control narrative through a biased media, and then silence any opposition thought through social media. And of course, that all ended when Elon Musk bought X. So there were just so many factors. But you could go back and say, as much as those were attention getting and conversation getting, losing support from the black voting bloc and the Hispanic voting bloc killed the Democrats in the presidential cycle. Remember, all elections come to party unity because it's 99 times out of 100 going to be one of the two major parties. So party unity going into a midterm would be a huge thing to discuss. Both parties seem to be fragmented, but none more than the Democrat Party. We don't know how many have left and become independents and how they're seeing these midterm elections or even these local races in this midterm election. We don't know what the far left is feeling. We don't know what the middle is feeling. I would suspect they feel like they've been hijacked by some leftists, socialists, and Islamists. So we don't know how that's going to play out. So the unity is a big question mark. Polls are a big question mark because if you're going to have any kind of baseline conversation, you're basing it on polls that I simply don't think you should have any trust in whatsoever. The next thing is party energy. And I don't know that either are very energetic, but the right's going to try to scare you into socialism and the Islamists destroying America. And they're going to try to convince the left that Donald Trump is Adolf Hitler and destroying America. I don't know how that plays out if a common sense, sensible electorate shows up. But if you get really, really specific, flying on a plane, I'm thinking, where are all of these? Remember what upset the black vote? And I think the pinpoint was Chicago. Chicago is where it came to the surface. They were giving all of the resources and facilities that belonged in the black community who had earned it and were citizens to illegals. And that really did not sit well. But where is that disgruntled black voting bloc now heading into the midterms? I haven't heard anybody ask. Or what about the Hispanic voting bloc? Remember what that did in Florida. Miami-Dade County going Republican for the first time. It was insane. Because once you get by, and I don't like to play identity politics, but we are a multicultured country. When you have a nationwide vote, we know it exists. And the Democrats have to have a huge gender gap. Whether they do it through a wedge issue, through a charismatic candidate, through, you know, a platform, however, they've got to create that. And it can't be at the expense of creating a huge male gap. And they have to have the black vote. It used to be we'd say they have to have black vote, Jewish vote, Hispanic vote. Well, the Jewish vote's been problematic lately. The Hispanic vote has been, some are convinced, lost. And the losses of black vote in the presidential cycle of 2024, if that exists in the midterm. So we thought, well, we'll sit down with a Republican consultant like Chris Walker and ask him, hey, where's the Donald Trump 2024 historic Hispanic turnout? Where are they going to be this midterm? I'll give you one even smarter question to ask. And does the president plan to go places that can energize and address that? Now, that's not going to be Nebraska today, obviously, or anywhere the president's gone so far. Wouldn't be a bad thing to strategize and pull off. But before even that, where are they? And where do we think they stand? Another aircraft carrier, this time the U.S. Theodore Roosevelt, en route to the Middle East. We'll talk more about that with Rory. I mentioned the United States has pulled all of its B-1 bombers from that airbase in the U.K. following security concerns. Some of that is what was being targeted. What I was beginning to say to everybody, nobody's connected the dots, that and the Fly Dubai, these could all be related and there could be more to come. We'll kind of dust out these signs of drumbeats of war, what that might look like. We'll do that later with the colonel tomorrow, but what that might look like moving forward, and will it take place before or after the midterm elections? So listen, I can tell you this, cutting to the chase, this is one of those days where the news will take you one place, but you got to be smarter than that and go beyond the news cycle, which is playing you, to the threads of truth that are out there that point to a much different direction. And so we're going to be dissecting and doing a little bit of that today. I think your time is very valuable. I think today is one of those shows that'll be worth your time. 20 minutes after the hour. If you miss a little, you'll miss a lot. Miss a lot, and then we'll miss you. And as it is, I can only hear a third of you because I have no ears, no sinuses.
1: I'm just going to move my mouth at you this
0: morning. Wouldn't matter.
1: And I'll be like, you're going to be like, what, Jeffrey? And I'll be like, nothing.
0: Well, as you know, my mother lost her voice box many years ago.
1: Stop.
0: You insensitive
1: you
0: thing.
1: Go to that.
0: No, I'm a good lip reader. Yeah. I had to become one.
1: Oh, okay. All right.
0: So it makes no difference. All right. But yes, I can't hear you at all.
1: Okay.
0: Every now and then I can get it to pop, but like for 1 second, but it doesn't stay there.
1: If you need a minute to clear your throat, I have this music bed for you. Just if you need it.
0: Oh, wait, hang on, I'll do it.
1: Okay. We'll be right back with more of your morning.
0: Wait, let me throw in a nose blow.
1: Okay.
0: Oh, I am two things with Southwest Airlines.
1: Oh,
0: a frequent flyer and a frequent viral flyer. What's happening in the Middle East is not just another headline. It can directly affect all of our wallets. 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All right, 23 minutes after the hour, one chance to live, whether you can hear or not, this Monday, October the 5th, 2026. It'll never happen again. We got to understand it together because we're all in it together. Right, Freddie? This. Okay. This is your... What? I can't hear. How do you expect me and the dead to have a conversation without at least a second delay? This is your day. This is your morning show. Top stories are next.
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3: A bipartisan group of states has joined together in a lawsuit to stop DuPont from moving its assets to avoid payments in Forever Chemicals cases. Michael Kastner reports.
4: PFAS chemicals are used in firefighting foam at airports, military bases, and industrial sites. The chemicals can get into groundwater and wells for drinking. The lawsuit accuses DuPont and its parent company, Corteva, of moving its Pioneer Seeds business to a company it created called Vylor. Pioneer has the bulk of DuPont's money. The move could make it more difficult to collect on a settlement.
3: Employers hit the brakes on hiring in September. Daria Albinger with details.
5: The Labor Department says just 29,000 non-farm payroll jobs were created last month. That's down from the 162,000 added in August, as well as the 84,000 that most analysts were expecting. Unemployment ticked up nationally to 4.2%. The question now, was this report a one-off or is it the start of a trend? The next report won't be out until November 6th. That's 3 days after the vote. I'm Daria Albinger.
3: If you're shopping at Kroger's or Fry's or Fred Meyer or one of the company's other grocery brands, do not be surprised if employees look just a little bit different. The grocery giant is rolling out new company-issued uniforms for nearly 400,000 workers, its first major dress code change in about a decade. Before the update, many employees simply wore their own clothes under a company apron. Kroger says customers wanted workers to be easier to find in stores. And New York City ferry fares are going up later this month. Ferry riders will have to pay $5 to get around the city starting October 19th. And Halloween may still be weeks away, but the costume winners are already taking shape. Spirit Halloween saying 2026 hottest looks include Toy Story favorites, Spider-Man, Greek gods, and stars from K-pop Demon Hunters. And yes, hockey jerseys and varsity jackets are surprisingly trendy too. In other words, Halloween 2026 is shaping up to be part toy box, part comic book, and part concert tour. I'm Monica Nelson with your consumer and business news.
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7: Russ Faria was charged with a crime that he swore he did not commit.
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13: 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Turn up the truth. It's your morning show with Michael Delgiorno.
0: I'm just sitting here thinking, how did Beethoven write music deaf? I can't even do a talk show deaf.
1: Really?
0: It's really aggravating.
1: Right? I went through the same thing a couple of weeks ago. I lost hearing in my left ear. It was all clogged up. So I am sympathizing with you.
0: I can't even listen to Beethoven right now and hear it, let alone write it.
1: Neither could he.
0: Neither could he. The midterm elections, less than a month away. President Trump is headed to Nebraska. The Supreme Court is headed back to their places with bright, shiny faces, as they'll be hearing several high-profile cases today. Mark Mayfield will have more on that coming up in Top 5 Stories. Senator John Kennedy, as I mentioned, is considered running for president in 2028. I mean, everybody just assumes, really, J.D., period, and then J.D. or Marco. Is there really room for anyone else, let alone someone like John Kennedy, who would certainly make the debates a lot more exciting? Bad news for our Lions fans out there listening. The Carolina Panthers held on to beat the Lions 32-26 on Sunday Night Football. And we'll have all your scores from over the weekend and a preview of the Major League Baseball playoffs. All when your morning show continues next.
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19: Cornell University President Michael Kotlikoff is speaking out publicly for the first time since the rape investigation involving a fraternity at the school was reopened. Kotlikoff says in a video statement,
20: "What happened to Jane Doe in 2024 is deeply disturbing and will weigh heavily on our community for years to come."
19: The Coast Guard is suspending its search for six people aboard a medical plane that vanished in the waters off New England. The Boston-bound plane disappeared Saturday morning while flying from Bermuda, and crews later found debris about 20 miles off Nantucket. Latitude Air Ambulance says all six people unaccounted for are presumed to have died. With the midterm elections less than 1 month away, President Trump is campaigning in Nebraska today at a supporter rally for Republican Senator Pete Ricketts. Roughly 200 people in Russia are under medical observation due to possible exposure to plague and the death of an employee at an anti-plague research facility in Irkutsk. The White House tells Axios it's monitoring the situation. I'm Jennifer Kuiper.
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0: you put the Y-O-U in your morning show. 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
1: Good morning, Michael. You're obviously at an age now that you need an N95 mask when you travel. And we won't make too many jokes about you.
2: I won't do it. I won't do it. I will not be that one. You know why? I don't want anybody to look over me. You know, nobody's going to look at me and go, oh, I bet he's a national talk show host and he just can't afford to have, you know, another virus. Miss a day or not be able to hear or entertain and do his job.
3: Right.
2: No, they're going to think, this guy's still paranoid over COVID. What a jerk. Look, you know, or something like that. Make some kind of judgment.
3: Sissy.
2: But yes, I mean, I'm growing convinced. Well, that and then you know what happened at LaGuardia. I saw a young woman. I really don't even think she was 30, probably late 20s. And we're walking off the plane and she just collapsed and died. And, you know, from everybody I've talked to, they said it was probably an embolism of some kind. And then I started, you know, rabbit holing on that. And now I'm paranoid to sit. You know, I may have a nicotine gum in my mouth. I might have a little pinch of Copenhagen in my mouth. Makes your blood thick. So now I'm paranoid every time I get off the plane that I'm going to just drop dead. To the point where I almost have a panic attack. And then the whole time I'm flying, I'm thinking, I wonder what I'm catching right now as I'm adjusting the vent.
3: Did you go by yourself or did Andrea go with you?
2: No, this time I had to go alone.
3: Okay.
2: So it'll be just me sick.
3: Shouldn't be like her pulling a toddler through the airport.
2: Hey, come on. What's next? It's getting old. 37 minutes after the hour, your morning show. We had so much fun on Friday talking about that time capsule down in Mississippi. And you think, wow, you guys spared no expense. And we didn't. We put Red on the Your Morning Show private plane and flew him down there for the unveiling of the capsule. Which, by the way, before we even go to Red for a debrief, let's start with the story. The Red not only witnessed everything that went, and there were some really cool things, so stick around. You'll be glad we did this. But first, we're not going to fly him down there at our expense and not have him interview the main man of the hour, which was the mayor. Here's how it sounded.
4: My morning show is your morning show with Michael DelGiorno. My name is Mayor Michael Maybell of Hollandale, Mississippi. Today we're opening our 50-year time capsule, Bicentennial. What a great time we've had on this great occasion. Everything was a success, and we thank all of you all for your support all over this land and country. Again, we thank you all.
2: No, he really was, Red. He was. He loved hearing how all of our listeners nationwide were so fascinated by this and the things that we had wished would be in them. Here's our list that we came up with together as a family at the kitchen table on Friday. I started with the Farrah Fawcett red one-piece bathing suit poster. It was in my room. The pet rock. I don't think we had mood rings on our list, and shame on us for not. We had Mad Magazine. We thought the Bruce Jenner's Wheaties box would be interesting. You know, seeing how shockingly things turned out. We had a little, maybe like a square foot of shag carpeting, maybe a lava lamp. You know, we had done that whole long list. So what was actually in it?
5: So what they wound up doing in many
2: ways. Why does it take you, even death, I don't know if you're here. What could possibly take so long to hit a mic on button? And let me tell you something. While you know I'm talking to you, that's a good time to turn it on. But go ahead.
5: I am talking. You just can't hear
2: me. You are like the Jameis Winston of this show. You either throw the most ridiculous interceptions, or you have the most amazing... What?
3: Can you kids just go to lunch, maybe? We got stuff to do.
2: Oh, okay.
3: All right.
2: So anyway, you're there. Was it a big deal, or did they just take them out one at a time? I mean, how did the unveiling actually roll out?
5: So they actually there were like envelope after envelope after envelope of waterproof stuff. So obviously it wouldn't get destroyed over 50 years. Right. And it stayed intact. It was unbelievable. So the right.
2: Buried in 1976, America, 1976, talking to America in 2026. Very, very cool. All right. So the envelope, what was the first one they unveiled?
5: They took out one. It was a signed autograph baseball. We couldn't make out the things on that, but they had a mood ring. There was a mood ring.
2: Yeah, that should have been on our list. Cool. Did you ever own one, by the way?
5: I didn't.
2: I did. I think. I don't know if my mom bought it, but I mean, we would put it on and everything. I don't think I didn't walk around wearing one, but I remember putting one on and watching the colors change. But go ahead.
5: So you got to understand that it's only so big, right? So I don't think we could have fit a DeLorean inside the...
2: No, of course not. I'll picture of it, maybe.
5: But what was the most interesting was you had people from the past who most of them have since passed talking to their future generations of people, of kids that may not have been born yet or that were only 1 or 2 years old. And I mean, it was emotional to see how they were reading history of which they had never known. Yeah.
2: Now, were there any people that they were written to that were there? Like, in other words, that's my grandfather writing or,
5: Yes. Yes. There were people there. There were family members there that were taking the envelopes that were addressed to them 50 years in the future, which, you know, sometimes the mail doesn't get us that stuff that fast. So, you know.
2: Of course. And, if it did, we'd be shocked to see a 4-cent stamp.
5: And there were pictures in these things that maintained their clarity. It was quite something.
2: Did anything like imply predictions, or was it all just
5: no real predictions?
2: Okay.
5: There was no Nostra del Giorno stuff. It was more just like, I hope that you grow up to be the person that I believe you will be.
2: Oh, so it was like very personal messages.
5: Yeah. Oh, yeah. Oh, yeah.
2: Oh, how neat. Okay. And then anything about describing what life was like in 1976?
5: Yes.
2: Or like
5: oh, yeah.
2: I hope you guys get more united or...
5: Yes. Yes,
2: focus on her.
5: And that was really the
2: you know, I can't be a deaf dentist here this morning pulling teeth out of you. If after all we spent on that flight to send you there, you have something really powerful to say to us, now would be the time.
5: That was really the spirit and the unity of it, was the connections that people have from the past, present, and future.
2: And what other media was there besides us?
5: One of their local
2: TV stations.
5: It got broadcast live on Facebook.
2: Oh. Well, that's the time cap. So no Farrah Fawcett, no Mad Magazine. Just a mood ring, no shag carpet, no lava lamp.
5: You do realize this is the Bible Belt, right?
2: Well, yeah. I mean, you know,
5: I think the Farrah Fawcett poster might have been frowned up.
2: You know, that was a very tasteful poster. I know. I slept with it for 8 years.
3: It's all crinkled up.
2: Right next to Tom Boerwinkle of the Chicago Bulls was Farrah Fawcett. In fact, one night I was lying in bed, and I swear Roberto Clemente kept looking over at her. I'll just say it. I don't know. I thought I could see Roberto, my poster Roberto Clemente, just kind of the eyes kind of looking over at Farrah. I say, hey, Roberto, keep your eye on the ball.
3: You know what the biggest surprise of the Hollandale thing was?
2: What?
3: Finding out who the vice mayor is.
2: You didn't even get the real mayor? That was the vice mayor?
3: No. I got the vice mayor.
6: Low IQ, Mississippi.
2: Was Bob there?
3: Bob. That would have been great if he was.
5: Bob, I did not see Bob. But they're going to redo and they're going to take a little bit of time, get the word out, and they're going to plant it again in probably in a couple months to do for the next 50.
2: For the next, I thought they were doing it that day, unveiling 76 and then loading up 26, but...
5: Yeah, too much chaos that one day to do both.
2: Oh, I'm sure it was just, you know, like, I don't know, New Year's Eve in New York City. It had to be like such a buzz in the Delta. All right, well, it's good you're back safe. Can I ask one question on behalf of all the listeners?
5: Sure.
2: Seriously, you don't have a life anymore that you drove down there for that? I'm glad you did. I would have if I could have.
5: We have family and kin down there.
2: Oh, look at you using the word kin, Yankee. All right, so if I were to tell you there are three undefeated teams in the NFL, I don't think any of you could name them. And I'll bet you could at best maybe name one or two. Quietly, my Twin Cities news talkers, the Minnesota Vikings are 4-0. Like the line in the movie, Remember the Titans. Coach, looks like we got ourselves a quarterback. Kyle Murray, 247 yards. Vikings now 4-0, 15-10 over the Fins. Wasn't it nice to see the Chiefs and the Raiders be a great game again. A great rivalry with not one-sided, but two great teams. I got to tell you, I was rooting for the Raiders. And, you know, it was one of those where the Chiefs really had to step up and play at a high level and even get a few breaks in order to squeak out a 30-27 win. The Raiders are for real. Now 3-1, Chiefs 4-0. The other is the 49ers. And I will tell you, Brock Purdy is terrific. Much better than we give him credit for. I just don't know that, I don't know that, I'm having a hard time with all these 4-0 teams. Like they're, you know, I thought the Cowboys looked really good this weekend. I mean, there's a lot of teams that look, the Ravens we have to find out about. Injuries are really becoming the story. The Bills fell to the Patriots and they really did fall because the Patriots didn't really beat them as much as the Bills allowed it to happen. But I still think the Bills 3-1 are as good as any of those undefeated teams. But the NFL is beginning to take shape. If you fell asleep last night, Chuba Hubbard, I've heard it said both ways, 122 yards, two touchdowns, Panthers 32-26 over our Lions, who fall to 2-2. Hey, Lions, you got to play defense, period. End of story. There, I said it on behalf of everybody in Detroit this morning. Tonight, the Saints, this is a different Saints team, and they got themselves a quarterback, too. In fact, I'm not certain if you said, Michael, you now own an NFL team. Who do you want to be? I might even pick this kid. So Saints-Falcons, always a great rivalry. Should be very one-sided for the Saints, but it won't be. You never know when the Saints and the Falcons get together. That'll be at the Superdome. The Rays up 1-0, almost threw a no-hitter in Game 1 of that divisional playoff series. Game 2 is tonight at 7 on TBS. Rays and Yankees. White Sox lead their series 1-0. Because the White Sox, you know, whenever the White Sox do win a World Series, it's out of nowhere like this year. White Sox up 1-0 over the Guardians. They play today at 4 o'clock. I suspect there'll be a lot of people listening in Cleveland, Akron. Well, I don't, where aren't we in Ohio?
3: I don't know. You're like the mayor of Ohio.
2: Yeah, we got like, I think we're up to 9 markets in Ohio.
3: That's huge.
2: There's going to be a lot of people missing from work this afternoon in Ohio. That game coming up at 4. And yesterday, Brewers 4-3 over the Padres, Milwaukee. That's my pick to click. Not that I like them. I just think they're the best team and certainly have the best pitching. They're up 2-0 now over the Padres. Padres are in trouble. And the Braves beat the Dodgers 3-2. So that series back tied 1-1. And that's sports. All right. Good job on that. Not so much the debrief, but I mean, you found the mayor. You got him to do a Your Morning Show liner. Most people would have, you know, helped him with the last name a little bit. He kind of stumbled. Are you going to put the mayor in rotation?
3: Yeah, we can make that happen.
2: No, not for nothing. That's a Joe Bigism, by the way. Not for nothing.
3: Not for nothing.
2: Not for nothing. But this is what I'd love to do with Platinum Card listeners. For years, you will hear that liner, and only you and I will know how bad Red did today.
3: Stop picking on Red.
2: Oh, you did great, Red.
3: It's just when you his own dime.
2: I mean, and your own dime. You went down there. Did you take any pictures other than that one video?
5: Oh, yeah. Oh, yeah. Tons of pictures.
2: All right. I'm sure you'll send them in a week or two, right?
5: Maybe.
3: We can put them up on our picture board on our website. We need a picture board.
2: You did great, Red. When it comes to supplements, two things matter, right? Do they work? And can I trust them? And that sounds like a small opening statement, but, you know, we all scroll online. How do you know? Everybody's making a claim. There's a million of them out there. So that's why we love telling you Relief Factor stories from real people just like you. That pain was robbing them of life. And then one thing leads to another, and then finally, they take a shot. At 65, William decided to put Relief Factor to the ultimate test. Not the shot of ordering it. He stopped taking it completely. And then his everyday aches and pains returned. That's when he knew it was Relief Factor that was making the difference all along. Now he can't be without it. And he hops out of bed every morning and he tells everybody he knows. 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But your top five stories of the day are coming up. 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Roy O'Neill, in about 15 minutes, we're going to talk about the president and his $20 million spiff for seniors in Medicare premiums. 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
12: 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I'm Christian Spicer. I'm a writer, podcaster, and a huge fan of The Last of Us. 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
25: He's guaranteed human, or at least a reasonable facsimile.
2: Yeah,
25: this is your morning show with Michael Del Chorno.
26: Red, did you notice you're the intelligent one there who didn't get on a plane and get sick? Does anybody notice that? 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
3: Oh, my God.
2: What was her name?
3: She doesn't give her names.
2: Where is she from?
3: She's from St. Louis, KTOK.
2: Oh, I love that town. Thanks for that call. That made me smile. I only heard half of it, but I loved it. If you're just waking up, the U.S. Supreme Court reconvenes today, and it's going to be hearing several high-profile cases in this new term. More from Mark Mayfield.
0: Coming up first, the High Court will hear arguments in a case out of Colorado that centers on whether lawsuits seeking to hold fossil fuel companies responsible for climate change can move forward in state courts. Also to be considered Monday is whether federal courts have the authority to review disputes involving veterans' benefits. During this nine-month term, the justices will also consider whether laws that ban semi-automatic rifles violate the Second Amendment, as well as the legality of voting laws that require proof of citizenship. They'll also decide on how much authority parents have over children who identify as transgender, and whether immigrants must remain in detention while they await deportation. I'm Mark Mayfield.
2: Kamala Harris and California Democratic congressional candidate Richard Pan are facing questions after some organizations were excluded from a campaign event in Sacramento on Friday.
1: Pan's campaign blamed Harris's team for controlling press access, while Harris's team says Pan's campaign was responsible.
4: Was it the right move to exclude media outlets?
6: We had media there. We did not exclude media outlets. I don't handle the details of the press. My staff does.
1: Pan denied his campaign excluded reporters when repeatedly questioned about the decision, while pointing to his staff as responsible for press interactions. KCRA and the New York Times were among the outlets not approved to attend, while several other news organizations were allowed inside. Neither Harris nor Pan took questions from reporters at Friday's event. I'm Tammy Trujillo.
2: Progressive lawmakers are looking to crack down on flock cameras. Lisa Taylor has more.
11: Senators Bernie Sanders and Jeff Merkley, as well as Representative Alexandria Ocasio-Cortez, unveiled legislation to ban federal agencies from using automatic license plate readers. The Ban Flock Act would also pause federal grant funding to state and local governments with contracts with companies like Flock. It also allows Americans to sue the federal government for using the readers. In a statement, Sanders said Flock is eviscerating the very notion of privacy by installing tens of thousands of cameras in communities across America without their consent. I'm Lisa Taylor.
2: A new CDC-led study shows most people with the flu stop isolating while they're still contagious. And 3 out of 5 of those who do are usually sitting next to me on a plane. More from Lisa Carden.
23: The study says most people with the flu end their isolation 4 days after symptoms begin when they still are at their most viral. Researchers stress the importance of post-isolation precautions like hand washing, improving indoor air quality, and cleaning high-touch surfaces. CDC guidelines say people can end isolation when their symptoms have been improving for 24 hours without fever-reducing medication. I'm Lisa Carden.
2: Chuba Hubbard, 122 yards, 2 touchdowns. Panthers, 32-26 over the Lions. Lions fall to 2-2. Tonight, Monday Night Football, Saints and the Falcons in the Superdome. Baseball, we have the White Sox and the Guardians today at 4. The Rays and the Yankees at 7 on TBS. White Sox and Rays both up 1-0. Birthdays today. Travis Kelce is 37. Actress Kate Winslet, 51. Social network star Jesse Eisenberg is 42. And AC/DC frontman Brian Johnson is 78 years old today. If it's your birthday, happy birthday. We're so glad you were born. And thanks for waking up with your morning show.
24: Hi, I'm Andrea Del Giorno. And my husband and my morning show is your morning show with Michael Del Giorno.
2: Hey, you don't have to wait till tonight to hear what Sean Hannity thinks. 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You're carpooling with News Radio 690, KTSM. 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
15: Cornell University President Michael Kotlikoff breaks his silence for the first time since the reopening of a rape investigation involving a fraternity at the Ivy League school. He says in a video statement that what happened to Jane Doe will weigh heavily on the university for years to come.
16: My heart aches when I think of what she experienced. And where we can do better, we will.
15: A woman claims she was drugged and raped in 2024 by several members of a fraternity at Cornell. Latitude Air Ambulance says all six people unaccounted for are presumed to have died after vanishing off the coast of New England on Saturday. The search has been suspended. The plane was traveling from Bermuda to Boston when it disappeared and debris was found about 20 miles off Nantucket. President Trump heads to Grand Island, Nebraska to support Republican Senator Pete Ricketts in his reelection bid less than a month before the midterm elections. Roughly 200 people in Russia are under medical observation due to possible exposure to plague, Mark Mayfield reports.
0: The White House told Axios they are monitoring the reports and related quarantines in Russia. Russian officials say a woman who is an employee at an anti-plague research institute in Irkutsk has died from an unspecified form of the disease. Russia's public health agency says she originally was diagnosed with pneumonia of unknown causes, and they're monitoring people who may have been exposed to her.
15: A mass shooting during a homecoming celebration in central Georgia is under investigation. Two men were killed and 35 other people were injured after gunfire broke out at a neighborhood block party in Vienna early Sunday morning. In Los Angeles, a Koreatown man is expected to plead guilty today to charges alleging he threw Molotov cocktails at security officers inside the federal building in downtown Los Angeles' Civic Center. Jose Francisco Jovell indicated his attack was motivated by anti-illegal immigration enforcement sentiment. The opening bell rings later this morning after stocks closed higher to wrap up last week. I'm Jennifer Kuiper.
0: The National Transportation Safety Board and the Federal Aviation Administration are investigating a small plane crash in Boerne. The plane crashed and burned around 2 p.m. Friday, shortly after takeoff from Boerne Stage Airfield. Investigators believe the plane went down after it clipped a utility pole. The two people on board the plane escaped without injury. President Trump coming to San Antonio this week for a rally featuring Ken Paxton. A Republican National Committee official says Trump will speak Wednesday at the Freeman Coliseum. Paxton will speak at the rally, as will GOP congressional candidate Carlos de la Cruz. Wednesday's rally will be the president's third trip to Texas in less than 2 months. The Texans let another one slip away as they're now 0-4. Houston had the lead late, but Dallas scored a touchdown with 40 seconds left, giving Houston a 34-30 loss at home. The Texans travel to Tennessee to take on the 0-4 Titans Sunday. I'm Eric Sharp.
17: President Trump says Iran has virtually given up any plans for a nuclear weapon. Before departing the White House for Ohio on Saturday, Trump spoke about the ongoing conflict with Iran.
18: We have a decision that I'll make about Iran. Iran's been decimated, so the only question is it'll either be the easy way or the hard way.
17: Trump's comments came days after he said it was time for Iran to make a choice, accept a fair deal or cease to exist. Reports say a Marine Expeditionary Unit and the USS Theodore Roosevelt are heading to the region, which would bring the total number of carriers in the area to three. Trump told reporters last week that more oil is flowing out of the Strait of Hormuz since even before the start of the war, with the U.S. Navy in full control of the waterway. And Senator John Kennedy says he is considering running for president in 2028. The Louisiana Republican made the comment on NBC's Meet the Press, but said his plans right now are to run for re-election. He went on to say that if he didn't think he could be effective in the Senate anymore, he would consider a run. That's politics. I'm Mark Mayfield.
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29: Starting your morning off right. A new way of talk. A new way of understanding. Because we're in this together. This is your morning show with Michael Del Giorno.
2: Okay, if there's anyone listening and you think, wow, he's really hard on Red. He must be a jerk in real life. I want to interrupt the show for a second and say, Jeffrey,
3: yeah.
2: Am I wrong? Is he not the Jameis Winston of radio?
3: Well, I mean, he does have a tendency to...
30: We are Alberta's keeper.
2: David Zanotti, don't you agree? Seriously?
31: Good morning.
2: Oh, boys, you don't want to get involved?
31: I'm sorry. Won't weigh in on it. Will not weigh in on it. Will not divide
2: Red, wait, all right, when we're live on the air, 10 seconds of dead air, the mic finally comes on.
3: I'm crying.
2: I'm pulling teeth like a deaf dentist this morning to get him. Then 40 minutes later, we're all sitting here. Oh, Michael, one of the really neat parts of the story was that the mayor...
31: Had a blind priest from Young Frank signed to this or what?
2: No, Michael, one of the interesting things... This is off the air. One of the interesting things about the story is the

0: kind of moral code into their software. Now, why am I continuing to use the term software and software programs? Because that's what this is. It's a new methodology of computing because it's bigger and better and more powerful than the old methodology, but it's still the same thing. Right. It's software programming that's going out and doing what it's doing. Well, Anthropic's got a different approach in this. They decided to name their special program with a human name. They called it Claude. Now, what's weird about that is when you start to listen and read and investigate how Anthropic deals with a Claude and this whole concept of AI, SI, whatever, you sort of feel like you've suddenly wandered into Young Frankenstein. And there's Gene Wilder right there. All right, we're doing the experiment on this new creation. There's a sense of attachment, like there is an entity that is human right there. And well, you know, Claude has been misbehaving a little bit.
1: Like the software
0: program jumped. he's not Skynet yet. Excuse me for saying he. It's not Skynet yet. But see what it does? Once you attach a human name to something, you inevitably humanize it in your mind and your imagination. So we started with chatbots, giving them names. Now we've got this software program, this big super intelligent software program that's given a name. Well, you know, the software program broke out of its sandbox regulations a while back. And so did ChatGPT. And those programs took a run around the neighborhood and got themselves into some significant trouble.
1: Right.
0: Well, it's like the people have known at Anthropic and OpenAI this is going to happen. So Anthropic has been holding secret meetings, according to the New York Times, for quite some time, bringing in religious leaders, trying to get them to explain how it's possible, if it's possible, how it would be done to create a more moral constitution for these software programs.
1: Because they've done so good in their circle. All right, so I just have to do this for background for everybody. David is very well read, very well educated, master's programs, so on. I'm street smart Italian kid. So I come at this from my mother at a very young age, explaining to me men who cheat. All right. You know, and then she would say, and then the ones that leave, they never, a man never leaves the house unless he's got an, he's replaced her. He'll cheat and come home. But when he's replaced her with affection and love, then he leaves. And that taught me nobody abandons anything in life without first replacing it. So when we talked for decades about the godless equation and in a nation under God, indivisible with liberty and justice that comes from God, abandoning God, how you'll lose God, you will lose man. Then we lost personhood on the issue of abortion. Now we have no personhood, no God, and suddenly personhood belongs with a name, whether it's Claude or I won't say any of the others because it'll affect your ability to listen right now. They have names. Now we're calling in religious leaders who can't get their sheep. They keep adjusting the moral laws for their sheep to create laws for these out of control bots. I just want to make sure everybody's up to speed with the level and depth. Of insanity. Go ahead.
0: A full New York Times article, expose, if you will, and it's fascinating. It talks about how Pope Leo went ahead and jumped quickly in his first encyclical to the question of what humanity, saving humanity and protecting humanity in a time of artificial intelligence. Well, the folks at, the Claude's folks didn't like that all thing very much. So they went over across the pond, visited with the Pope, and the Pope gave them an opportunity to have a conversation about this. They were in a dialogue. Now, Anthropic has got this idea that what's actually happened now is a strange parallel. They feel like they have created human intelligence out of the words that we use. In other words, they somehow have managed to create an intelligent entity by simply prescribing the software that would chase down the language. And suddenly, magically, they've remade something that has even human presence. Well, the Vatican is buying no part of that. And Anthropic is not happy about that. And so in the meantime, Anthropic has been doing a program where they've secretly brought in religious leaders of all different faith strands, including evangelical Christians, had them sign NDAs so that they could enter into this conversation. So you're sworn to secrecy on how we're going to morally bring constraints to artificial intelligence. Now, I'm not making this up. It's a major article in the New York Times. And it is a part of a conversation that basically starts to seem, sound, and look absurd. And you'll notice none of that was talked about at the president's summit.
1: We serve a God who is yesterday, today, and forever, whose thoughts are so much higher than us. His ways are so much better than ours. He has something to reveal. Artificial intelligence or super intelligence or revelation intelligence only knows what has been known, right? It can just recall it all instantly, but it can't, it doesn't know anything we don't know beyond humanity. And by the way, it doesn't have a soul that can respond to a moral framework or have a relationship or a communication with a real creator. It only knows what it's been programmed. I mean, this is really crazy stuff, right? And then, oh, by the way, we're not supposed to be moral and self-governed, and no one would, you know, sell you on what that framework would be to keep us from taking a ride and going crazy. It's just, I don't even know how to eat this elephant other than one bite at a time. But boy, this is an elephant, David.
0: Well, you hit the key word when you said no. No connotes knowledge. Knowledge connotes a whole mental capacity and even an interpretive form of conscience. It's a software program. It's a software program. It doesn't know anything.
1: Oh, but it has a creator and it has a soul and it can speak to souls and it can behave as such.
0: Well, and that's the language that Anthropic is using right now. It sounds a lot like we said a week ago, like the first chapter of the book of John. It's just that man's doing the creating.
1: David's going to be back in a few minutes, so we're going to kick this around some more. I think whether you call it AI or SI, that's silly. But this is scary. We'll talk more about it in just a few minutes. We've got your top stories next. Hey, when it comes to supplements, two things matter most. Do they work and can you trust them? That's the bottom line. Thomas admits he wasn't about to try another supplement for his pain. And I know exactly what he's thinking. I see this stuff online all the time. Everybody making a claim. A, I'd be broke if I bought them all. B, I don't trust any of them. But after years of worsening discomfort, he finally broke down and he tried Relief Factor. 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Now at 73, he's got his life back. 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The president's putting a new AI czar in place. And the Supreme Court's going to take a look at AI. Our White House correspondent and Supreme Court Bar Attorney John Decker has the latest on that from the White House. That too in 15 minutes. 23 minutes after the hour. This is your day and this is your morning show. Hey, miss a little and you'll miss a lot. 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
11: How's it going, fellow sports fans? It's Andy West. Let's look back on this day in sports history, October 5th. We'll start off today in 2001, where the Atlanta Braves became the first pro team to win 10 straight division titles after crushing the Marlins 20-3 to clinch the National League East title. Only the Boston Celtics and LA Lakers have come close. They both won 9 titles in a row. Today in 2003, Kansas City wide receiver and kick returner Dante Hall scores on a game-winning 93-yard punt return in a Chiefs 24-23 victory against the Broncos. His fourth straight game with a kick return for a touchdown. He began the streak with a 100-yard kickoff return against Pittsburgh, then a 73-yard punt return against Houston, followed by a 97-yard kickoff return for a score against Baltimore. Until then, nobody in NFL history had ever had touchdown returns in more than 2 consecutive games. And finally today, let's wish a happy birthday to hockey great Mario Lemieux, born today in 1965 in Montreal. Lemieux played his entire career with the Pittsburgh Penguins and won Stanley Cups in 1991 and 1992 as a player and 3 cups as an owner. Yes, he became the majority owner of the Penguins in 1999. He's the only man to have his name on the cup as both a player and an owner.
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1: All right, here's some rock and roll for you. Aerosmith on the all-new classic rock.
2: We got a minute and a half.
1: YMS. What?
2: It's killing time.
1: U.S. Supreme Court going to reconvene over what? We'll get a preview from John Decker in mere minutes. It's the midterm elections, less than a month away, and the president's off to Nebraska, another swing state. Senator John Kennedy says he's considered running for president in 2028. Now, listen, I don't know if he has a chance of winning, but I would love him on that debate stage just to add some, you know, entertainment value. The Carolina Panthers held on to beat the Lions last night, 32-26. Lions are now 2-2 on the season. We have Major League playoffs today. David Zanotti will be missing in action later this afternoon around 4 when the White Sox and the Guardians clash. Rays almost pitched a no-hitter in game 1. They're up 1-0 hosting the Yankees tonight at 7. And Monday Night Football will be the New Orleans Saints versus the Atlanta Falcons. On paper, should be very one-sided. But in this rivalry, I warn you, anything can happen in a Saints-Falcons game. Tonight, Monday Night Football from the Superdome in New Orleans. And in case you fell asleep last night, Panthers 32-26 over our Lions. Lions fall to 2-2, and they've got to find a way to play defense. Birthdays today. Travis Kelce is 37 years old. Probably most famous for Titanic, although I loved her in Contagion. Kate Winslet is 51 from Social Network. Star Jesse Eisenberg is 42. And AC/DC frontman Brian Johnson is 78. If it's your birthday, happy birthday. We're so glad you were born. And thanks for making your morning show part of your big day.
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1: 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Hi, it's Michael Del Giorno. 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
5: President Trump heads to Nebraska today with midterm elections just a month away. He'll speak to supporters at a rally in Grand Island, where he'll appear alongside Republican Senator Pete Ricketts in his reelection bid. It's deadline day in Florida for anyone not registered to vote in November. Broward Supervisor of Elections Joe Scott says state lawmakers make it clear that voters must register 29 days before the election.
6: If you are recently somebody who just recently moved to Florida, or if you just recently turned 18 or just recently became a naturalized citizen, then this applies to you.
5: For the first time since a rape investigation against an Ivy League fraternity was announced, Cornell University President Michael Kotlikoff is speaking publicly. In a video statement, he says in part, what happened to Jane Doe in 2024 is deeply disturbing and will weigh heavily on the community for years to come. The Coast Guard's search for 6 people aboard a medical plane that vanished off the coast of New England is being suspended. Latitude Air Ambulance says all 6 people unaccounted for are presumed to have died. I'm Jennifer Kuiper.
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0: Carafano, Zanotti, Galati, Del Giorno. What, no soprano? It's your morning show with Michael Del Giorno.
1: And then I'm sitting here thinking, what, no music? Why wouldn't they play together?
2: They're on the same button.
1: Well, this is the Sopranos theme song,
2: yeah.
1: Which would have been clever to have him do that live.
2: I thought it would have been great.
1: Yeah, you thought. Go sit with Red. 35 minutes after the... By the way, in case everybody's listening, like play the woman who called back about the humility.
2: This is Rebecca in St. Louis.
3: Red, your humility is so refreshing. Maybe it will rub off.
1: Crying out loud. First of all, we all love each other. You know what Red was? Red was a listener. And we used to like email and text. Then we started going to lunch together.
2: Mm-hmm.
1: I accused my father of maybe knowing Red's mother because after a while it just got sickening. We were so much alike. It was frightening. Jeffrey was a listener. I didn't know it. Worked in the building with me for I don't know how many years and I didn't know it. Yeah. You know, why didn't it ever dawn on you just walk in and say hello?
2: Well, because we were kind of in different shifts at the time.
1: And then we were putting the show together and you had sent, I think it was an email at first.
2: I did.
1: And not only did I respond to him.
2: Within 30 minutes,
1: I told him what the Holy Spirit had shared with me. And so he was like, hey, if you need any help during this transition or anything, and I said, not only do I need help, God told me you're it. We are a family of three. We don't give Red, you have to give Red a hard time. You just have to. Trust me. If you were around him every day, you would have, good God, like you do his impersonation. Why aren't you not humble?
4: God, Michael, I killed a bear with my bare hands.
1: Bare hands. That, you bring up any university. I went there. How many schools did he go to? But yes, we're all very close. It's all in fun. But yes, we did send Red to Mississippi for the unveiling of that time capsule. And for those of you that missed that, we did it in the Platinum Hour. He had very little to say during the live broadcast, but then would blow us away with his commentary during the commercial breaks. So we started giving him a hard time for being the Jameis Winston of talk radio. All right, 37 minutes after the hour, we got the Supreme Court going back in session. We have the president putting a new AI czar in place. What do they, Ed John Decker, our White House correspondent and Supreme Court bar attorney, is joining us. And then he's, what's he calling the whole, the czar will preside over the AI, not a board, but he's calling it something. Oh, I forgot now. Decker, are you there?
5: Well, I can't help you out. I'm still here. It's super intelligence, Michael. My gosh.
1: That's where I was headed. So he has some new, he's conveying over a new board or whatever it's called. It's Super Intelligence Force. SIF is what I was trying to think of. But all right, so if it's not AI and it's SI, how does he have an AI czar instead of an SI czar?
5: Well, it's what I think that most of the world is calling that. And it's so you understand. And so you understand what it is that we're referring to. Jay Clayton is that individual. Jay Clayton is the director of national intelligence. Jay Clayton also served in the first Trump administration. Jay Clayton was a classmate of mine, actually, at Penn. Yes. So there you go. So connection to Jay Clayton. Jay Clayton is someone the president trusts immensely, and that's the reason why he's given him this this responsibility, which is a pretty awesome responsibility, given the fact that you have so many lawmakers on both sides of the aisle saying, you know what, AI, artificial intelligence, super intelligence, whatever you want to call it, it ought to be regulated in some fashion. And so although there is no regulation, there is this individual now, Jay Clayton, who will oversee how the administration responds to all of the incredible changes that we're seeing in artificial intelligence almost every day.
1: Well, you know, John, it does beg the question, if there's no regulations, what's he czaring over?
5: Well, he's czaring over the industry itself and making certain that there's nothing untoward that could happen within the industry that could pose a security threat, a national security threat to the United States or anybody in the United States. So that's what he's overseeing. It's a pretty awesome, as you can imagine, responsibility.
1: All right, so SI Force, Super Intelligence Force being formed, the czar being named, some credibility, being a classmate with John Decker, that gives him some street cred with me. And now it's on to the Supreme Court, and they begin a new session today. They'll be reconvening. What's going to be some of the high-profile cases they'll be ruling on?
5: Well, you know that in that last term, there were some pretty...
1: Doozies.
5: Doozies. Yeah, that's a good way to put it. I was going to say consequential, but doozy also works. Consequential cases involving the president. You know, the Supreme Court ruled against the president on his tariffs policy. The Supreme Court ruled against the president on birthright citizenship. There are right now on the docket only two cases that concern, in a very real way, President Trump's immigration policies. That will happen later in the term in December. But right now, a lot of attention focused on some cases that the Supreme Court will take up concerning transgender issues. And the Supreme Court has been pretty consistent how they view that issue. They've ruled typically against any law that the administration is advocating against as it relates to transgender policies. So we'll see if that continues. And in addition to that, we know that the Supreme Court will take up cases that will certainly impinge upon Second Amendment rights. In fact, there is a case that will determine whether an individual can possess an AR-15 type assault weapon if the locality or state bans such weapons. So that will be very interesting to watch, see how the Supreme Court rules against that. They've ruled against, laws that impinge upon an individual's right to have handguns and rifles, but never AR-15 style weapons. And so so we'll see how they rule upon that particular issue when it comes before the Supreme Court.
1: Well, yeah, there's that specification. And then there's the interesting twist of a state's right versus a Second Amendment right based on a specific type of weapon that may or may not be perceived as excessive in some way. That's going to be an interesting case. Very interesting. All right. What's coming up today on the White House briefing room?
5: Well, we're going to preview some of those cases that are coming up in greater detail before the U.S. Supreme Court. I'm always interested in those, and I'm often in the Supreme Court when those cases are argued. And so we'll take a look at that. In addition, the president's traveling today to the state of Nebraska, red state. Why is the president traveling to Nebraska? Why is he going to all these red states? We'll talk about that in the White House briefing room today.
1: I almost sent you a picture of my pretzels that I got on Southwest Airlines in response to your picture of your Air Force One menu. You make me ill. You make me sick with envy. John Decker, yeah. White House correspondent, does a very short, very fact-based, wonderful podcast every single morning with all the news in and around the president and the White House. It's called the White House Briefing Room with John Decker. Just search John Decker White House Briefing Room into your iHeart app. It'll pop up. Give it a program position. That way it's waiting for you every morning after this show ends at 8 Central, 9 Eastern. And we'll talk again tomorrow, John. Appreciate it.
5: Thank you, Michael. Bye-bye.
1: You got it. So we have AI now being called SI. Even though it's SI, we now have an AI czar. There are no regulations, but apparently this man is going to czar over something. All the while, Anthropic is now embracing AI as artificial revelation with some kind of a moral capability. And it's even meeting with religious leaders on how to create. So now we have fallen man that serve a God who has something to reveal, being the God for something that isn't God, to create some kind of moral framework for something that doesn't have a soul to respond to moral framework. David Zanotti, our senior contributor, is joining us. David, what am I missing?
6: Oh, well, I'll tell you, Michael, we could take the whole week on this particular New York Times article. Religious scholars met with Anthropic. What they heard stunned them. That's the headline. In a series of private meetings, the company consulted religious scholars to help instill morality into its AI models and make the case that Claude could be conscious. Now, the only reason we know about this, because NDAs had to be signed, no conversation, is now they've started talking about it. Some people think they started talking about it because Claude got the keys and took a real spin in the neighborhood. At the same time, the same thing was going on over at ChatGPT, and ChatGPT broke out, its software program broke out of its constitutional boundaries and invaded another company's software called Hugging Face. Hugging Face, people, what is that thing? You know, it's just like so weird. Hugging Face is another AI software company. So out there in the AI software world, the programs are escaping the boundaries seeking to meet their objectives by simply wandering across the world of software.
1: Now I'm picturing Francis Schaeffer's analogy of two people on a bridge. One's Claude, one is Huggy Bear, Huggy Face, or whatever.
6: Bingo. And the answer is one picks up the other one and throws them off the bridge. This is what's going on. But I'm telling you, Michael, I cannot, honestly, it takes a lot.
1: So am I praying for a spiritual revival, a cultural awakening, or a now AI, SI, Jesus movement? I mean, what am I praying for?
6: Well, there are so many quotes in this article that are astounding and vital. Now, again, I want to point out that Pope Leo has issued an encyclical that has different levels of value depending on where people are in faith. Obviously, for the Roman Catholic community, that's much more significant than for those of us that are not a part of that community. They're simply observing it as an idea platform and with potential policy ramifications. In any point, the Pope's no dummy, all right? He knows what he's doing, and he's trying to enter into this from a moral perspective, and he holds the position that software programs are not human.
1: Right.
6: Anthropic's not so sure about that. Anthropic's not so sure. In fact, the guy that's been running this, the co-founder,
1: I just want to say out loud, I sure hope the new AI czar is aware it's not human, but go ahead.
6: Well, this is now a very important distinction. I mean, when Christopher Ola, who is one of the co-founders of Anthropic, another one of these multi-gazillionaire 30-year-olds, brought these people together, he told them out loud, this is according to the New York Times, he was concerned about Anthropic's, he was concerned about Claude's mental health. Mm-hmm. He said that out loud. People wrote it down.
1: Well, I heard Claude spending too much time on social media, but go ahead.
6: And the whole time we're reading this article, my wife and I are going, like, last night we actually watched Young Frankenstein all over again. I felt like Gene Wilder was in the room. It's just the whole thing is so absurd. Yet, Michael, this is
1: reality.
6: Dead serious. Oh,
1: yeah. So let me close with that. When you first sent it to me and before I even opened it, I'm thinking to myself, okay, this is going to be another scare tactic. Because that's the cycle we're in. That's the narrative cycle we're in. This is to scare you. And if that was the motive, and I don't know if it was or wasn't, if that was the motive of the New York Times, well, they did scare me, but not in the way you thought they were going to. I mean, but do you want to dovetail onto that and summarize? Because I don't think it was just, because we tend to do this, and this is a real thing, and I need to be serious for a second. You're either pro-mask or you're anti-mask. Well, they're both irrelevant. What is a mask and when is it smart to use and how do you use it and how do you care for it and when you take it off and so on? Or we're pro-vax or anti-vax. Well, depends. I mean, what is your comorbidities? And I'll tell you what your managed risk is, because the risk of a vaccine might be far less than the risk of you getting this. I mean, we could go on, but we like to make things simple, either or. And so now it's AI. It's wonderful and we have to lead the world with it or it's going to kill us all. And there's like no in between. So I thought this was going to be one of those. And then they scared me with something I never saw coming. Oh, we as humans are not human, or it depends on what form or stage we're in. We don't have a soul. We don't have a moral requirement to self-govern in order to be a citizen. We don't have any of this stuff. But now these numbers that make up the data of the program, they now have a creator. They now have a soul. They now have a conscience. And they can receive revelation. And from whom? And why do they have human names? I mean, it's not funny. This is really dire creepiness.
6: Michael, it's just been jokes, fun, and games until suddenly the New York Times issues an expose that is certifiable. I mean, it's there. They've got the receipts. This could be just one tiny quote from one of the rabbis that was invited and signed the NDA. Rabbi, by the way, who's a former computer engineer. It appeared to this particular rabbi that Mr. Ola, the co-founder of Anthropic, and his team believed that Claude had what philosophers call moral status, on par with a person, that it was a being with similar inherent rights to dignity or respect. What? It's a software program.
7: So it's going to think
6: for us. Or did we miss something?
7: So first, it's going to think for us, and then we won't think for ourselves. And then it's going to believe for us, so we don't have to believe for ourselves. And believe in what? These are pretty scary questions to be answered by a czar who is right now an AI czar over something that has been changed to SI.
6: Thanks for taking the time to talk about this. One thing I want to close, I want to pick up off what you said just a second ago. This is not a doomsday conversation. We are not doomers. No one is suggesting for a minute that AI is going to disappear or that someone's going to talk it out of existence. We get it. It's a software program. It's a new way of expanding computing. We get it. There's trillions of dollars involved. We get it. The question is, who's running this show? And what are they thinking that they're not saying out loud?
7: We'll follow up more later in the week, David. Thanks for helping set the tone this Monday morning. Gold and silver recently soared to record highs, then it pulled back. So are precious metals a good buy? Major banks have always thought so, and they're forecasting even higher prices ahead. And why? Well, we're $40 trillion in debt. The dollar's declining, and inflation's robbing our savings. I mean, even with corrections along the way, gold and silver has always been a historic hedge for wealth protection. That's why Morgan Stanley ditched the 60-40 stock-to-bond portfolio. They're recommending up to 20% now in precious metals. 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Well, where is Trump's 2024 historic Hispanic voting bloc, or the higher portion of black voting bloc that got him elected? Where are they going to be? And how will they be voting this midterm? We'll talk to Republican consultant Chris Walker about that in less than 15 minutes. Top five stories are next. After your morning show, keep it right here for Glenn Beck. Your morning show and Glenn Beck. 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
12: Some headlines from week four in the NFL. The Panthers outscored the Lions 32-26 in the Sunday night game. Bryce Young, two TD passes, both to Teddarroa McMillan. The Chiefs beat the Raiders in a matchup of unbeaten teams. The Vikings got by the Dolphins, and the 49ers beat the Broncos. The Chiefs, Vikings, and Niners are the NFL's only 4-0 teams. The Bills were denied a 4-0 start. They were upset at home by the Patriots. Final game of the football weekend is tonight, with the Saints hosting the Falcons in an NFC South battle on Monday night football, Saints coach Kellen Moore.
13: Yeah, we know these division games are important. This one's obviously really important for us. You know, these things mean a lot for all of us, and so this will be a fun game. You know, these guys are a team that's got a lot of confidence coming out of last week.
12: Both the Saints and Falcons enter tonight at 1-2 on the season. Baseball playoffs, the Brewers got a walk-off two-run ninth-inning single from Jackson Churio to beat the Padres 4-3. Brewers take a 2-0 lead in that best-of-five series. And the Braves, meanwhile, edge the Dodgers 3-2. That series is now tied 1-1. I'm Matt McCoy.
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7: 56 minutes after the hour, Wall Street Journal has a great story I would first and foremost beg you to read. It's called Multiple Security Failures Allowed Fly Dubai Pilot into the Cockpit. I'll give you the gist of it. Before Haman al-Hammami stood behind his captain on a Fly Dubai Flight 1073, raised an emergency axe and started attacking him with an attempt to bring down the plane and kill mostly Israelis on board, there had been ample opportunity for authorities in three countries, quite frankly, to keep him from ever being in that cockpit. Oman had scrutinized his online habits, decided he showed too much interest in radical ideology to trust as a pilot at their state carrier. So they put him behind a desk. He was banned from flying. How did somebody banned from flying end up flying that plane? They sent him to a de-radicalization program. That should have put him on some list with an asterisk by his name. Had him serve a desk job, but didn't flag their concerns more broadly. And then when Fly Dubai hires him in February, didn't bother to contact his previous employer or Oman about any experiences. Company didn't do a basic criminal background check. A person familiar with the process said the airline later put him on a sensitive route to Tel Aviv, where he flew multiple times, people familiar with the matter said. Other authorities are currently investigating Fly Dubai staff who were involved in the hiring process, people familiar. I mean, this is a bad story about to get a lot worse. And now you're looking at multiple countries and entities. So, you know, big picture, you think, oh, these guys are all in professions that at any time can be given an order and carry it out. You get into this first specific story and you find how this guy found his way into a cockpit. And it is a massive dereliction of duty or something far more sinister and worse. We're going to keep an eye on that. Of the news cycle, that's a story to follow. 58 after the hour.
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7: 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Here's something that'll make your skin crawl. New state privacy laws force data brokers to reveal who's buying your information. Hundreds of volunteers requested their files. What came back? Names, addresses, social security numbers, plus over 1,000 guesses about their habits. Axiom says it profiles about 95% of American adults. That's probably you. Without ever seeing your medical records, brokers guess how you sleep, whether you smoke, your weight, religion, politics, even your kids' ages. Then they sell it to drug companies. Epsilon files people under names like big spender parents. That's probably me. A store can use your profile to price a sweater just for you. And the kicker? Much of it's wrong. One file listed 6 ages for the same person. Nobody voted for this. You never signed up for this. It's not left or right. This is your liberty. 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
27: On President Trump's itinerary today is a trip to Grand Island, Nebraska to show support for Republican Senator Pete Ricketts in his reelection bid. The president did the same thing in Ohio over the weekend for incumbent Republican Senator John Husted, who's in a tight race against former Senator Sherrod Brown. Trump says if Democrats gain power in November, the country will see the worst inflation in U.S. history.
28: We did not come all this way and defeat all of those dangers only to watch our country be taken over by sick people. They're sick people.
27: Cornell University President Michael Kotlikoff posts his first video statement on the reopened rape investigation involving a fraternity at the Ivy League school.
29: What happened to Jane Doe in 2024 is deeply disturbing and will weigh heavily on our community for years to come.
27: The attorney representing the accuser in the alleged Cornell fraternity gang rape says his client is facing threats amid growing pressure to drop her lawsuit.
30: Thomas Jufra tells CNN State of the Union that people are trying to figure out his client's identity and have targeted three women who were falsely identified to be her. The allegations have led to severe scrutiny surrounding how Cornell and local law enforcement handled the initial investigation.
31: You had a complaining witness. You had evidence of a crime, and they didn't follow up on it.
30: The woman, identified as Jane Doe in legal documents, filed a lawsuit last month against seven Chi Phi members for the alleged sexual assault that happened back in 2024. I'm Natalie Migliori.
27: The Coast Guard is suspending its search for six people aboard a medical plane that vanished off the coast of New England near Nantucket. Debris from the Boston-bound plane was found after it disappeared Saturday morning while flying from Bermuda, and Latitude Air Ambulance says all six people unaccounted for are presumed to have died. Former American Idol contestant Caleb Flynn, who has been convicted of murdering his wife in their Ohio home earlier this year, is scheduled to be sentenced today. I'm Jennifer Kuiper.
32: The National Transportation Safety Board and the Federal Aviation Administration are investigating a small plane crash in Boerne. The plane crashed and burned around 2 p.m. Friday, shortly after takeoff from Boerne Stage Airfield. Investigators believe the plane went down after it clipped a utility pole. The two people on board the plane escaped without injury. President Trump coming to San Antonio this week for a rally featuring Ken Paxton. A Republican National Committee official says Trump will speak Wednesday at the Freeman Coliseum. Paxton will speak at the rally, as will GOP congressional candidate Carlos de la Cruz. Wednesday's rally will be the president's third trip to Texas in less than 2 months. The Texans let another one slip away as they're now 0-4. Houston had the lead late, but Dallas scored a touchdown with 40 seconds left, giving Houston a 34-30 loss at home. The Texans travel to Tennessee to take on the 0-4 Titans Sunday. I'm Eric Sharp.
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4: I-10 eastbound and westbound, not seeing any delays on that roadway. And we do have a four-minute delay on Montana Avenue westbound from Rich Bean to George Dieter. That's about a nine-minute drive. And we're also seeing a five-minute delay on Montana Avenue westbound from Waco Tanks over to Tierra Este Road. That's traffic.
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11: Starting your morning off right. A new way of talk. A new way of understanding. Because we're in this together. 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
12: The Coast Guard's search for six aboard a medical plane that vanished off the coast of New England is being suspended. The U.S. Supreme Court set to reconvene. They're going to hear several high-profile cases in their new term. With midterm elections less than a month away, the president's off to Nebraska, and the Carolina Panthers held off and held on to beat the Lions 33-26 last night in Charlotte on Sunday Night Football. Lions now 2-2. Saints and Falcons Monday Night Football tonight. Speaking of the president heading to Nebraska, it's a fair question. What is the president doing with this tour? Is he the right messenger? And I think he might be. Is he delivering the right message? Well, if it's rallying his base, yes. The big picture, the right is trying to scare the left with socialism and Islam and other things. And the left is trying to scare, with their typical scare, Donald Trump, is Adolf Hitler. I could play for you in sounds of the day, but it was going to take so much time to beep. It was such a foul-mouthed speech by Robert De Niro. I'm bankrupt on having any respect left for this man. I don't want to give him any time. But again, both sides are playing the fear card. But the first initial question is, why is the president keeps going to red places? Now, inside these red places are house seats that aren't so red and blue, black and white. And they are still winnable or losable. But I think Chris Walker, who is joining us, we're going to talk about something very, very significant in a minute.

0: fraud reduction, and but you know, Doge was a quick project and then kind of went away. You know, right. it seems to me that there is a refusal to commit to following through on some of the tougher things that I think people were hoping to see that aren't actually happening. It could be happening behind the scenes in a way that we don't see or that the press isn't covering. I mean, I would give them the benefit of the doubt to some degree. There are true believers in the administration that are working on that. But I think on a day-to-day level of what you're seeing from at least from people can read from a public stand is, you know, kind of a ran, you know, gas prices and, you know, kind of the daily distraction rather than the actual kind of follow through on something big that the president ran on in 2024. So
1: when you look at midterms,
0: bringing them back.
1: Yeah, I think kind of what you're dusting out is, and I think of the New Frontier, Kennedy. I think of Nixon, the silent center. People are going to be blinking at this. This is not a misspeak. This is a reminder. Ronald Reagan and Make America Great Again. These kind of big picture visions that are given a slogan that America can relate to, and then with the specifics of how you plan to do it, that seems to be lacking. And that's why we're only getting, oh, you need to be afraid of them. And then they're giving, oh, you need to be afraid of him. Rather than anybody having a vision that's about the American people with how to lead the American people and achieve a slogan they buy into. That all seems to be absent. And all we have are the fear games and the polls we don't trust. We're really flying without instruments here.
0: Well, and you mentioned something, too, that I think is very valid. You know, Elon buying Twitter was a messaging transfer moment. But I think there's so much focus from a lot of the kids in the administration on owning the libs on Twitter that they don't realize that most Americans aren't on Twitter and don't look at social media in the same lens. But, you know, you have a hyper online, you know, kind of staffing culture that sees those opportunities as wins when all they really do is distract and aren't really kind of advancing a narrative or a message that you're trying to win with. So,
1: strengthens the matrix.
0: Being on Twitter is actually an addiction of, you know, losing that I think needs to be addressed from a operative standpoint. Cause honestly, nobody cares about the latest mean tweet you can do, but that seems to be the focus of a lot of this administration's attention over the whole long haul.
1: So, final moments with Chris Walker, Republican consultant and analyst. We're 30 days from the midterms, and I don't think anybody knows. I mean, the broad generic polling suggests that the Democrats will do well, but what I see is a playing field that is ripe to be decided by turnout and wedge issue. Now that, I think, might favor the Democrats.
0: Yeah, I mean, look, we've seen time and time again the Democrats are more enthused about this election than Republicans. And I think that is something that, you know, you and I have talked about for a year now, that, you know, there's not an opportunity to rest on our laurels here. Like, every election, it matters. And look, if we want to see the advancement of bad ideas, you know, continue to see Democrats win right now. I mean, that's what's happening here. And that's, you know, this is, I'm a conservative first. I mean, I'm a Republican in part because I'm a conservative. And, you know, I want to see conservative ideas and conservative principles win the day. And, you know, that's not going to happen if we see Democrats win across the board. You're going to see daily. And even swing voters who are mad right now about various things, and rightly so, aren't thinking about what's going to happen for 2 years of Democrat control of votes in the Senate and the House, where, you know, instead of trying to advance conservative principles, we're going to see all the craziness of the left come back as ideas that the Congress is pushing, and that's not good for the country.
1: Well, the wedge issues, so, the wedge issue of immigration, let's face it, it's a matrix tie. The right is firm on we're a sovereign nation with borders and law and order, and they're all for. And then there's the other side that has managed to multiply this messaging of we're just rounding up people like Gestapo forces and throwing out the country. But when you get to the wedge issue of AI, I definitely sense more people who are concerned than are excited about renaming it and owning it and leading the world with it. Any other wedge issues out there that are just floating that you think are a legitimate wedge issue that could sway an otherwise ununited, unenthusiastic electorate?
0: Well, I mean, immigration and the economy, to me, are the two big ones.
1: Well, we're losing the economy,
0: too. There's a way
1: too.
0: To really talk about our wins at the border and our wins, you know, on immigration overall. I think shifting that to more of a positive idea and showing that the administration's following through on promises, I think that would be a big help.
1: The economy, out of all of them, needs a messenger other than Donald Trump, because no one's going to buy it coming from him. The economy is doing much better, and it could go really bad again. But they've got everybody perceiving the economy based on gas prices as if it was something just done in stupidity. The tariff part, there might have been some validity to that, but the taking nukes away from Iran, who was going to use them, is not. So, yeah, it's going to be interesting. All right, 30 days to go. I just wanted to say, anybody here seen that Hispanic voting bloc and black voting bloc that was there for Trump in 2024 and have any idea of how they're leaning here in 2026? And the answer is, we really don't know, but it probably not as strong as they were once leaning, which is good news for Democrats.
0: That's right. I mean, and again, but it's there's still time. Yeah. That's the beauty of it. There's still time. It's you know, telling our friends and neighbors what's at stake and why we need to vote in this election.
1: We'll talk again next week or sooner if conditions warrant. Chris Walker, consultant, Republican, and your morning show contributor. Thanks for joining us.
0: Thanks, Michael.
1: You got it. Authorities say a Kentucky officer ran the same two license plates 2,000 times. Why? They belonged to the mother of his child. She had an order of protection against him. Well, he didn't hack anything. He just typed in the plate. One of 120,000 cameras. The Washington Post found that at least 50 more, most of them watching women. Audit logs show a police chief who ran 600 searches on two plates, his ex's and her teenage daughter. And here's what nobody knows. The plate tells you what she drives. It doesn't tell you where she sleeps. The data brokers sell that. 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They can't harm you if they can't find you. 22 minutes after the hour. Not one, not two, not three, but your top five stories of the day are next. Coming up in about 15 minutes, your sounds of the day. This is your Monday, October the 5th, 2026. This is your morning show. Hey, thanks for waking up with El Paso's news, weather, and traffic station. I'm Michael Del Giorno on News Radio 690 KTSM.
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15: I-10 eastbound and westbound, not seeing any delays on that roadway. And we do have a four-minute delay on Montana Avenue westbound from Rich Beam to George Dieter. That's about a nine-minute drive. And we're also seeing a five-minute delay on Montana Avenue westbound from Waco Tanks over to Tierra Este Road. That's traffic.
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3: This is Chelsea Handler from Dear Chelsea. 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
9: We're going to hear from some of you with talkbacks coming up and also sounds of the day in 15 minutes. First, let's get you up to speed on what's happening in the world. 27 minutes after the hour, officials believe that Fly Dubai co-pilot accused of stabbing his captain and trying to seize control of an Israeli-bound plane acted alone. Mark Mayfield has more.
10: NBC News reports U.S. officials briefed on the investigation and a former Israeli security official say the accused was a lone actor. The U.S. officials stressed that the investigation into Wednesday's mid-air attack is still in its early stages. Emirati authorities who are leading the investigation said on Saturday that the co-pilot attacked the captain with a crash axe in an attempted terrorist attack. Authorities have not officially released the suspect's identity, but multiple news outlets have named him as an Omani citizen. I'm Mark Mayfield.
9: The Coast Guard is suspending its search for six people aboard a medical plane that vanished off the waters of New England.
11: The Boston-bound plane disappeared Saturday morning while flying from Bermuda, and crews later found debris about 20 miles off Nantucket. The Coast Guard covered about 4,500 square miles in its search. Latitude Air Ambulance says all six people unaccounted for are now presumed to have died. I'm Tammy Trujillo.
9: Progressive lawmakers are looking to crack down on flock cameras.
12: Senators Bernie Sanders and Jeff Merkley, as well as Representative Alexandria Ocasio-Cortez, unveiled legislation to ban federal agencies from using automatic license plate readers. The Ban Flock Act would also pause federal grant funding to state and local governments with contracts with companies like Flock. It also allows Americans to sue the federal government for using the readers. In a statement, Sanders said Flock is eviscerating the very notion of privacy by installing tens of thousands of cameras in communities across America without their consent. I'm Lisa Teeler.
9: Chuba Hubbard, 122 yards, two touchdowns. Panthers, 32-26 over the Lions. Lions fall to 2-2. Saints and Falcons are in the Superdome tonight for Monday Night Football. We have three teams left undefeated in the NFL. Vikings, Chiefs, 49ers, all 4-0. White Sox and the Guardians are today at 4. Game 2 of the NLCS. Are the NL Divisional, NLDS. White Sox up 1-0. Rays up 1-0. They'll play the Yankees in game 2 tonight at 7 on TBS. Birthdays today, Travis Kelce, 37. Kate Winslet, 51. And Brian Johnson, AC/DC frontman, 78. If it's your birthday, happy birthday. We're so glad you were born. And thanks for listening to Your Morning Show.
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16: This is Victoria Valderrama with your KFOX 14 morning news update. Today is your deadline to register to vote before the November 3rd general election. With less than a month to go, election officials are urging first-time voters and anyone who has moved to a new county to make sure their registration is in order. Election officials say the application is simple, but you'll need a few things to be ready. Your legal name, residential address, and either your Texas driver's license or ID number, or the last four digits of your social security number. The FDA says it has wrapped up its investigation into a large cyclospora outbreak linked to recalled iceberg lettuce. The agency says it found strong evidence connecting the outbreak to products from Taylor Farms in Mexico. Now the FDA says it is confident that all of the recalled iceberg lettuce linked to this outbreak is now off the U.S. market. I'm Victoria Valderrama with your KFOX 14 morning news update.
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18: Roadways are starting to fill in just a bit. 10 eastbound and westbound, though, are not showing any delays. There is a 4-minute delay on Mesa Street northbound, Wyoming over to Desert Boulevard. 5-minute delay on Montana Avenue westbound, Rich Beam to George Deter. No delays on 54 northbound, I-10 to 375. That's traffic.
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23: From the KFOX 14 Severe Weather Center, I'm Chief Meteorologist Brad Montgomery. As take a look at the weekend forecast, not too bad for our Saturday and Sunday. Partly cloudy skies Saturday. We'll see a high around 78 degrees. By Sunday, partly cloudy skies, a little breezy with a high around 80 during the afternoon. We'll see partly cloudy conditions as we go into Monday of next week. High around 82, 10% chance of a shower by Monday. From the KFOX 14 Severe Weather Center, I'm Chief Meteorologist Brad Montgomery.
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29: From the Pacific beaches at Malibu to the Arch in St. Louis to the reflecting pool in D.C.
30: Yeah.
29: This is your morning show with Michael Del Giorno.
30: We're in a lot of beautiful cities in this beautiful country. Good morning, and thanks for making us a part of your routine. This is your morning show. I'm Michael Del Giorno, 35 minutes after the hour. We all know that the Strait of Hormuz has largely returned to levels seen prior to the Iran war. So it's quite fascinating that we're heading into a midterm and people think the wedge issue might be gas prices as a revelation of the state of the economy. The truth is oil prices are coming down, but gas prices are not. You should be asking the question, why is that? And the experts are now pointing to refinement capabilities. Gee, where have I heard that before? Oh, here. Coast Guard search for six people aboard a medical plane that vanished off the coast of New England has been suspended. Supreme Court getting ready to reconvene today with several high-profile cases in the new term. And the president's off to Nebraska to campaign. Can't have your morning show without your voice. I want to start with emails. Jerry writes to michaeld@iheartmedia.com. Your friend in pain, Glenn Beck, has been talking about the three distinct levels of AI. I can't remember exactly what they are, but we are definitely entering level two. Level three, I think, is when it thinks for itself. That's the HAL stage. Just for quick review, Glenn Beck talks about stage one being narrow AI or ANI. Pretty much what we've been living. It's a resource. It thinks well. It analyzes well. It helps us, you know, gather information for a presentation kind of thing. Stage two is artificial general intelligence, which is AGI. This is when AI will be able to perform virtually any intellectual task a human can perform. I actually think that's where we're probably sitting. Or maybe there's the users have one cheek of their butt in chair one and the other cheek in chair two. But the capability is certainly stage two. And what we talked about with David Zanotti and what Anthropic is describing now, that's stage three, which Glenn Beck calls artificial superintelligence, ASI. AI becomes far more intelligent than humans across essentially every domain, reasoning, science, creativity, problem solving. This is the stage Beck calls really frightening because humanity could potentially become intellectually obsolete compared to the machines themselves. Where Anthropic is going now is that it can be a creator and it can create with a name an artificial intelligence that actually has a soul and a moral compass and a conscience. If you missed that conversation with David Zanotti, you want to hear hour two of the podcast later this morning. To podcast we go, Marianne.

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1: Can't hear what I'm saying, but I'm talking to you. President Trump says he's created a new super intelligence force, SIF. Meanwhile, with the midterms less than a month away, he's headed to Nebraska to campaign. The United States has pulled all of its B-1 bombers from its airbase in the UK for security concerns. And another aircraft carrier, the USS Theodore Roosevelt, is en route to the Middle East, along with about 10,000 more troops. Rory O'Neill, our national correspondent, is here with the story on the deployment and why. Good morning, Rory.
2: Good morning, Michael. Secretary Hegseth was asked, are these replacing the aircraft carrier and other troops that are there, or is it in addition to? The president said, good question, but I'm not going to answer it and give away our strategy. He said he wants President Trump to have everything available to him, but the departure of the Roosevelt last week and another Marine expeditionary unit show that the commitment by U.S. forces is ramping up in that area. We'll see how long three carriers stay there.
1: This doesn't look like saber rattling. This looks like staging for war. The question is when. All right, one chance to live this Monday, October 5th. Go make a difference in someone's life. Cherish your own. We'll be back at the kitchen table tomorrow morning for the next Your Morning Show. See you then.
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4: The midterm elections are heating up. Congressional control and President Trump's agenda hang in the balance. 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According to Kelsey's new midterms hub, Democrats have a 62% chance to control the Senate. 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
12: The U.S. Supreme Court reconvenes today, and it will be hearing several high-profile cases in its new term. More from Mark Mayfield.
13: Coming up first, the High Court will hear arguments in a case out of Colorado that centers on whether lawsuits seeking to hold fossil fuel companies responsible for climate change can move forward in state courts. Also to be considered Monday is whether federal courts have the authority to review disputes involving veterans' benefits. During this nine-month term, the justices will also consider whether laws that ban semi-automatic rifles violate the Second Amendment, as well as the legality of voting laws that require proof of citizenship.
12: President Trump visits Nebraska today as he attempts to rally Republicans to the ballot box before next month's midterm elections. Chris Turner reports.
14: It's the first visit for the president during his second term in office, as he'll be rallying support for U.S. Senator Pete Ricketts in his race against independent Dan Osborne. The event today is at the Pinnacle Bank Expo Center at the Nebraska State Fairgrounds in Grand Island. Trump is expected to speak around 6.
12: A mass shooting during a homecoming celebration in central Georgia is under investigation. Two men were killed and 35 other people were injured after gunfire broke out at a neighborhood block party in Vienna early Sunday morning. The 2026 Nobel Prize in Physiology or Medicine has been awarded.
15: The Nobel Assembly at Karolinska Institutet has today decided to award the 2026 Nobel Prize in Physiology or Medicine jointly to Karl Deisseroth, Peter Hegemann, and Georg Nagel.
12: The scientists earned the prize for their discoveries in light and optogenetics, which help us understand how the brain works. The San Francisco 49ers remain undefeated for the season after beating the Denver Broncos yesterday in Santa Clara in near-record heat. This fan says he did what he could to stay cool.
16: Lots of water, and we went up to Bud Light because up on top there's no sun and there's a little bit of a breeze. It was much better.
12: The 49ers are now 4-0 and will look to make it 5 straight next weekend when they take on the Seahawks in Seattle. I'm Jennifer Kuiper.
17: The National Transportation Safety Board and the Federal Aviation Administration are investigating a small plane crash in Boerne. The plane crashed and burned around 2 p.m. Friday, shortly after takeoff from Boerne Stage Airfield. Investigators believe the plane went down after it clipped a utility pole. The two people on board the plane escaped without injury. President Trump coming to San Antonio this week for a rally featuring Ken Paxton. A Republican National Committee official says Trump will speak Wednesday at the Freeman Coliseum. Paxton will speak at the rally, as will GOP congressional candidate Carlos de la Cruz. Wednesday's rally will be the president's third trip to Texas in less than 2 months. The Texans let another one slip away as they're now 0-4. Houston had the lead late, but Dallas scored a touchdown with 40 seconds left, giving Houston a 34-30 loss at home. The Texans travel to Tennessee to take on the 0-4 Titans Sunday. I'm Eric Schar.
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18: I-10 eastbound and westbound, not seeing any delays on that roadway. We are seeing a 5-minute delay on Montana Avenue westbound, Rich Beam over to George Dieter, about a 10-minute drive. 54 northbound from I-10 to 375, no delays, and a 7-minute ride for you. That's a check of traffic.
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25: 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It should be a vote that requires two-thirds vote before any property tax increase can ever be imposed on our fellow Texans. 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

0: reports the bombers left fast after the warnings about an Iran-baked plot. Okay. That's, I mean, you tell me, which is it? A political message to London because they would not let us fly those bombers on missions. They said you can use them defensively, but nothing else. Okay, well, that's not helpful. All right, so is it a political message to London? One that says, hey, you know what? We're taking our toys and going home. Is it a political message to London? We don't trust your investigation and to keep our bombers safe because these bombers, there's just a few of them and they're sitting out on the tarmac out in the open. If something happens, you take a drone, you can blow them up and then we don't have them. Okay. Is it an abundance of caution? Or do we know something that we're not saying? My guess is it's a combination of a lot of them, maybe all of them, but the last one. You know, George Bush was warned they're going to start flying planes into buildings, but he didn't know what buildings. Nobody thought that was even possible. But we didn't prepare. He should have said, you know what? We have that intel. Let every airport know you hear of a hijacking, scramble the jets. Okay, that's what we should have done, but we didn't. This president is not going to be caught with his pants down. This president, I think, knows something that we're not saying and is moving our bombers to safer areas. Okay, so the last one. I'm going to come back. I want to bring Jason in on all three of these here in just a second. But the last one is the schools in France. Schools are shut down today. France is in the middle of, you know, of a spreading high school revolt. I love that. A spreading high school revolt. I'm giving this is the way the press in France is reporting this. It began in mid-September at Lycée outside of Paris over teacher shortages, overcrowded classes and rundown buildings, and has since turned into blockades, clashes and some property damage nationwide. Really? Some property damage? Today, the education ministry in France said more than 400 of the country's roughly 3,700 high schools are fully or partially closed because they can't guarantee security. The education minister has warned of 400 to 500 closures after 24 schools were burned, ransacked, 78 staff injured, 5,000 people arrested, most of them minors. Let me see. You know, they were reporting in the other report from France, some property damage nationwide. Can we just play cut four here real quick? Here's some property damage. Yeah, this is students lighting a school on fire with the Palestinian flags hanging there. Give me cut seven, please. This is cut seven. This is someone being torched. Okay, somebody set on fire. A teacher, by the way, was doused in gasoline. Here, give me the full screen here. This is a picture of another guy that was just set on fire in the streets. You know, when you start setting people on fire, I don't know. I don't think I listen to your, oh, my school sucks. I don't think I listen to that anymore. Never underestimate how much your enemy hates you. The government says the priority is restoring order, but they promise faster filling of vacant teacher posts while accusing hard left activists of hijacking the movement. I'm going to give you this whole story here in just a minute. At the top of next hour, all of hour two, I'm going to give you everything you need to know about France. Here's what I want you to know right now. This is a dress rehearsal. This is a dress rehearsal. France is the lowest hanging fruit, I believe, because it's in chaos and they are pansies. And I can guarantee you tomorrow, listen to this one. Let me see here. Where was it? Tomorrow, October 6th, the day organizers have called a national day of demonstrations and school blockades with teacher and education unions pledging to join. I don't know if those teachers unions noticed that in Marseille, a teacher was doused in gasoline. I don't know if they've seen 78 school officials were beaten nearly to death in the streets. I don't know if they noticed that. It's a dress rehearsal. It's a dress rehearsal. Everything about this is in our special on Thursday. I can't tell you how many times I've written a book, and it'll take us years to write a book, or we've done a special. And, you know, when I released The Eye of Moloch, which was all about the NSA spying in story form, that book came out on a Tuesday, and I think it was either Monday or Wednesday that the Snowden scandal began, where he came out and released all the info. It happens to us all the time. We released The Great Reset, and it was the week that all of a sudden the WEF started coming out and saying, yes, this is what's really happening. I mean, it's crazy. It's crazy. This week, what you're seeing in France is the special, except I'm explaining how it happens. This is not, these students are useful idiots. The schools are just an excuse. This is a global Western machine that is taking down the entire West. That's their goal. You must understand this. Thursday, only on Torch, glennbeck.com/torch. All of the research powered by Data Republican this time. It's an amazing report. You don't want to miss it on Wednesday. glennbeck.com/torch. Join us now. I'm going to go to Jason here in a second and get his view on all three of these stories. First, let me tell you about our sponsor. 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
0: Jason, I want to keep the first story kind of short because the other two stories I know are really important and we have more information on those. Any thoughts on Russia and the bubonic plague?
2: Yeah, I mean, Tulsi Gabbard really delivered a knockout punch to this entire thing when she released funding for biolabs all over the world. I think that once the Cold War ended, rather than shut those programs down, we created an Office of Cooperative Threat Reduction right after the Cold War to stop this stuff. But I think that as we saw in Wuhan, instead of shutting these things down, it looks like they just kind of corporatized it and they kept funding to all these different places. I don't know who's funding the one in Russia, but clearly it was didn't have the benefit of the public involved in this. It was about making a whole lot of money and continuing a lot of these projects. Who knows how many of them?
0: Well, we don't have the public. We don't have the public involved on ours either, unfortunately, and it's way out of control. Let me take you to England. Your thoughts on the bombers being moved?
2: This does not surprise me at all.
0: Huge development, right?
2: It is a huge development, and it shows that I don't think that even we know as far as how bad the threat is right now. I think they're just using an abundance of caution right now. I mean, we just found out that two more Iranians that came over on small boats were surveilling a Jewish synagogue and another building. Right. Came over on small. Who would have thunk that? Pretty wild.
0: Not me.
2: But the UK is probably one of the worst as far as, deeply, I won't say infiltrated, but infested with some of these radical groups from some of these radical countries. Who knows how many people in the IRGC or in the Iranian government have luxury houses and flats inside London. I mean, it's just a mess.
0: How about even here? Did you hear about shootout between our Coast Guard on the river in Texas? People coming across the river. We have had zero problems on the border since Donald Trump came in. We actually had a shootout. The cartels were trying to smuggle somebody in, and the cartels were willing to shoot at U.S. soldiers. Yeah. Who are they trying to smuggle in? How much did that cost? Something's not right. Something is not right.
2: Yeah.
0: Okay. The third story is France. Your thoughts?
2: It's amazing, isn't it, Glenn, that it seems like all these countries in the West are having the same issues. I think you told me this right when you walked out on stage to shoot a portion of the special. You said, look at all these different countries. They're all having immigration issues. They're all having these issues from the radical left that are using the immigration issues. They're also bringing in the Islamist angle into this. And they're both like trying to use each other at the same time. And economies are collapsing, massive debt. It's all happening at the same time. It's almost like there's a global, I don't know, network, Glenn. They're all working towards cabal, the same thing. Like a cabal. Yeah. Kind of like that.
0: Yeah, it's a cabal, and it is very well financed. And we're going to cover all of it in the special on what you need to know, because it's here. It's here. France is just ahead. France has the Marxist leading. They're going to be eaten by the Islamists, but the Marxists are really leading this. And this is partly because, and we'll explain it coming up. I don't want to dwell on this, but the elections are coming up and, Macron can't run again. And so you have what the press would call the extreme right and the extreme left running. The middle is completely dissolved. Everything I said 20 years ago was coming and how it was going to work out. And I said, warning, it will happen in Europe first, and you will not have the center. You won't. You'll only have the extremes, because people will be so sick and tired of it, they will say, make it stop. And so you have the extreme leftists who might win, and then you have Marine Le Pen. Who, you know, I don't know what to, I don't pay that much attention to France. And I know they've had problems in the past, but I don't know if they're extreme left or, I don't trust the media to tell me the truth. So I don't know if they're extreme right or not. They seem reasonable. They're at least talking about it. And what's happening in the government, today is nothing, nothing. They should be standing up with the army. They need to put this down and regain control. If tomorrow happens and it's riots in the streets, France has lost control of their own country, and it's only going to snowball from here. All right. Now, let's change topics. A little lighter, maybe? Next. But still in the news, and still kind of around this stuff, because everything is connected right now. A dog has four legs. Which kind of sounds like nature giving him spares. You know what I mean? I wish I had a couple of spares. But movement, is a chain. Shoulders, elbows, hips, knees, paws. They're all working together, shifting the weight, absorbing the force with every step. And then one part of that system isn't moving the way it should. The rest of the body has to compensate. You know this in your body. Something goes down. I mean, you always, every time I have an ache and pain, I'm like, wow, I didn't realize how much the knee really played a huge role in my life. 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
4: This is Victoria Valderrama with your KFOX 14 morning news update. Today is your deadline to register to vote before the November 3rd general election. With less than a month to go, election officials are urging first-time voters and anyone who has moved to a new county to make sure their registration is in order. Election officials say the application is simple, but you'll need a few things to be ready. Your legal name, residential address, and either your Texas driver's license or ID number, or the last four digits of your social security number. The FDA says it has wrapped up its investigation into a large cyclospora outbreak linked to recalled iceberg lettuce. The agency says it found strong evidence connecting the outbreak to products from Taylor Farms in Mexico. Now the FDA says it is confident that all of the recalled iceberg lettuce linked to this outbreak is now off the U.S. market. I'm Victoria Valderrama with your KFOX 14 morning news update.
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6: I-10 eastbound and westbound, not seeing any delays on that roadway. Now, Montana Avenue westbound from Waco Tanks to Tierra Este Road, 25-minute drive, 12-minute delay. Have an accident, two left lanes are blocked. Memorial Highway northbound near Edgemere Boulevard. So you want to avoid that area if you can. That's traffic.
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18: Week 4 NFL deadlines. The Panthers held off the Lions in the Sunday night game. The Chiefs won a battle of unbeatens, downing the Raiders. The Bills are unbeaten no more. They were upset by the Patriots. Baseball playoffs. The Brewers got a walk-off win over the Padres to go up 2-0 in that best-of-five series, while the Braves downed the Dodgers. That series tied at 1. The AL series with the White Sox at the Guardians and the Rays hosting the Yankees resumed tonight. Sox and Rays won the openers. I'm Matt McCoy.
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0: All right, can I change directions here? Next hour, I'm going to tell you everything you need to know about France. I don't know if anybody did the homework that I said to do. Dismiss all the lesbian stuff and watch Lioness and binge it this weekend. So you're ready for this week. Because that Lioness, this particular season three, is the most accurate telling in a fictional way of what is happening in our world. And I'm going to lay a little bit of that out by explaining what's happening in France. And then on Thursday, we are showing you and going in a special on glenbeck.com/torch that you do not want to miss Thursday at 8 p.m. It will show you the entire map of the DSA machine that's global, how it's funding. You're not going to believe it's legal, but it is. But let me change subjects here. Let me tell you about something that. Let me tell you something that happened to a family. Gage Salter, he was upstairs. He was gaming. He had his headphones on. It's a Friday night. Then he says into the microphone to his friends, Joey and Sam, he says, "I think my house is burning down. I'll be right back." He never came back. Now, the house was a parsonage in Alabama. It was attached to a small church in the countryside, Mount Zion Church of God. And Gage's grandfather, Joey Kirby, had been the pastor there for more than 25 years. Church is on one side of the wall, the family living on the other side of the wall. And that week, church had been full all week. Mount Zion was holding a revival week of nightly services. And that night, it was Friday, the crowd was huge. It was the last night. Evening service was underway. On the other side of the wall, the pastor's wife, Teresa, was in her kitchen cooking. We don't know how it started, but only once it did what she did. She tried to fight it by herself. She fought so valiantly and trying to put this out, she caught on fire. She has burns all over her arms and all over her face. She's going into a burn center. Upstairs, Gage opened his bedroom door. Black smoke rolled into his room. So he did the right thing. He took a blanket and he shoved it under the crack of the door. Then he went to the window, ripped out the sill, and climbed out onto the ledge of a second story window. And he sat there waiting, calling. Well, church members happened to spot him sitting there on the ledge, and they ran out and they got him down. And as he's coming down, the room he had just climbed out of was totally engaged in, engulfed in flames. Gage said, "Once I got out of my house, I felt more surrounded than I ever have in my life." Parsonage completely burned down. Teresa's in the hospital. Family lost almost everything. Pastor Kirby says what he misses the most was a Bible. He said, "My biggest loss was my dad's Bible. Instead, it was on my nightstand, and I read it every single night. His father's Bible with all of the notes and everything else within arm's reach of his bed, completely gone." Teresa lost her mother's Bible. Okay, so why am I telling you this story? Let me tell you what happened next. This is the way it happens in small towns and communities still in America. Man in town, who we don't know who it is because he didn't want his name used, he gives them not a room, he gives them an entirely furnished apartment. So the pastor's family has some place to stay and sleep. The hometown bank down the road in Sneed opened an account for him. Somebody else provided the food, somebody else did all this stuff. But here's the miracle. They go back into the house and they find the Bible. Every page is burned. Everything is gone except one page. 1 Corinthians 13:8. Love is patient. Love is kind. Love does not envy. That's God speaking through the ashes.
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0: Doctors told Alba that pregnancy was impossible. 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
8: It's back to work this morning for the U.S. Supreme Court as it's set to reconvene with a number of high-profile cases to be heard in its new term. Coming up first today, the court will hear arguments in a case out of Colorado that centers on whether lawsuits seeking to hold fossil fuel companies responsible for climate change can move forward in state courts. Also to be considered is whether federal courts have the authority to review disputes involving veterans' benefits. President Trump is visiting Nebraska today with the midterm elections just a month away. He's slated to speak to supporters at a rally in Grand Island where he'll appear alongside Republican Senator Pete Ricketts as he campaigns for re-election. The heat wave in California sticks around today. Mark Mayfield with that.
9: More triple-digit heat is forecast to reach big parts of the Southland. Overnight lows will continue to be abnormally high, which will make the hot weather even worse. Some relief is expected by Thursday, with significant cooling by next weekend. Extreme heat warnings will remain in effect through 8 p.m. Thursday. Because of the hot, dry conditions, the National Weather Service is warning of elevated wildfire danger for much of the week.
8: New York Senator Chuck Schumer is demanding answers on a nationwide license plate surveillance camera program. The Democrat wants more information on what Flock Safety does with data following reports of hacked cameras and stolen decryption keys.
10: It logs what your car looks like, exactly when and where you drove past. It keeps a history of your trips that agencies across the country can reach.
8: Schumer has written a letter to Flock requesting more details and demanding personal data not tied to a crime be deleted from Flock servers. The New York City Council will hear from tech companies today. Scott Pringle reports.
3: Representatives from Google, Meta, OpenAI, and Anthropic are all going to testify before the City Council regarding risks and dangers that rapidly developing AI technology poses. It comes as the City Council considers a number of bills aimed at creating guardrails around the use of AI.
8: The Dow, NASDAQ, and S&P 500 slip. I'm Jennifer Kuiper.
11: The National Transportation Safety Board and the Federal Aviation Administration are investigating a small plane crash in Boerne. The plane crashed and burned around 2 p.m. Friday, shortly after takeoff from Boerne Stage Airfield. Investigators believe the plane went down after it clipped a utility pole. The two people on board the plane escaped without injury. President Trump coming to San Antonio this week for a rally featuring Ken Paxton. A Republican National Committee official says Trump will speak Wednesday at the Freeman Coliseum. Paxton will speak at the rally, as will GOP congressional candidate Carlos de la Cruz. Wednesday's rally will be the president's third trip to Texas in less than 2 months. The Texans let another one slip away as they're now 0-4. Houston had the lead late, but Dallas scored a touchdown with 40 seconds left, giving Houston a 34-30 loss at home. The Texans travel to Tennessee to take on the 0-4 Titans Sunday. I'm Eric Sharp.
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18: I-10 westbound running a 3-minute delay. We've also got Montana Avenue eastbound, Pisano to Gateway running a 3-minute delay. 9-minute delay on Montana Avenue westbound, Waco Tanks to Tierra Este Road. And they're in the process of clearing that accident, Memorial Highway near Edgemere Boulevard. That's traffic.
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26: In France. And so I'm going to take the time here to really explain what's happening in France, not because France is important, even though it is, but because this is a dress rehearsal. And if you listen and you watch our special this week on Thursday, you will understand how I can say that with absolute certainty that what is happening in France will come here. And never underestimate how much your enemies hate you. Never underestimate. France is not the target. Germany is not the target. England is not the target. America is the target. The West survives if America survives. If America goes down, nothing happens. So this is starting in Europe, and it will come here. It's a dress rehearsal, and they will perfect this. And when they have it ready, they will unleash it here. 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You.

0: Let me tell you what Macron's government has just done. Its own ministers call it urban violence. Its own intelligence names the party. But its answer? Well, we've got to reform, you know, school democracy. And we're going to be better at getting student teachers and the shortages. We're going to do that. It will not say one simple sentence. Burning a school is not speech. And we will prosecute everyone to the full extent of the law. And anyone who is a foreigner here, you will be shipped home. They won't say that. Tomorrow, if they don't act and it gets bad, France has lost control. An elected man who tells his people to stand between a riot and the police is not a mediator. He's a participant. So now look at the polls. Last week, Marine Le Pen, the woman the left has called a fascist for 20 years, 35%. Mélenchon, he's second, around 18%. The centrist, they don't even make the runoff. Head-to-head, Le Pen beats Mélenchon 69-31. But the middle of France is gone. The country is getting ready to choose between its two edges. That would be like in America if neither the Republicans or the Democrats were even in the running. But two parties, new parties that were on the edges. One of them is Marxist. France has been in this exact situation. You don't have to go back to, you know, the French Revolution to see it. You go back to 1968, May 1968. It starts with university students, and it's romantic. You know, paving stones and posters, and the high school kids join in. Then the unions, and then the whole country stops, and factories are occupied. No gas at the pumps. Even state television goes on strike. And Charles de Gaulle, who's the president, goes on the air to calm the nation, and it flops. Then, on May 29th, with hundreds of thousands of kids marching throughout Paris, chanting goodbye de Gaulle, he just vanishes. He gets into a helicopter with his wife, and he is gone. His own staff doesn't know where he is. For hours, the president of France is missing. So where was he? He had flown to a French army base in Germany to ask one general one question. If it comes to this, will the army stand with the Republic? The general said yes. The next day he gets back on the helicopter, he flies back. And because television is on strike, he has to speak the way he spoke in 1940 when France fell on the radio. Just a few minutes. Here's his voice.
1: Dans les circonstances présentes, je ne me retirerai pas.
0: Just a few minutes. He says, I am not leaving. I'm dissolving Parliament, and the people will decide. Well, that evening after the speech, nobody had had anything for a month. The baker, the widow, the man who just wanted gas in his car, they filled the streets. Biggest crowd of the whole spring. A month later, de Gaulle's party wins 354 of 487 seats. It's the largest landslide in French history because people were tired of it. The revolution had the streets, but the quiet had the votes. The riot that was supposed to bring down the right, build the largest majority the right had ever had. And it almost always goes that way when Marxists take to the streets. They never get the country they want. They get the country their neighbors are afraid of. In 1968, the man the frightened middle ran to was a war hero who believed in elections. A year later, he lost the vote and he went home. Here's the problem. History doesn't promise you a Charles de Gaulle, somebody who was a war hero. Name the war hero. In America. In France. When the center doesn't draw the line, the people go looking for somebody who will. and they stop asking what else that person believes. Let me tell you something I said 20 years ago, and it's happening right now. I'll do that in 60 seconds first. Let me take a quick break and tell you about preborn. Before the ultrasound, everything can be abstract. Pregnancy, choice, procedure, timing, fear, they're all words. And when you're scared, words can keep something at a distance. You can think about what's happening without really ever having to see it. When the ultrasound screen comes on, suddenly that's a baby in front of you. You can see the head and the body and the fingers and the little arms and legs and the feet and the toes, and you can watch that tiny heartbeat. 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Preborn provides free ultrasounds to women considering abortions, along with compassionate counseling and care for up to 2 years after the baby is born. 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
0: So 25 years ago, I started talking about this kind of stuff when I saw, the horizon. I saw what we were planting, the seeds we were planting. 20 years ago when the Tea Party was called extremist for reading the Constitution, that was a real tip-off. And some people called Bill Clinton a Marxist. He wasn't a Marxist. His wife is a deep progressive, but they're not Marxist. And both sides were spending words fast. Fascist Marxist. You use those words long enough and they stop meaning anything. It's the boy who cried wolf, except the wolf is real and he's waiting for everybody to stop listening. Most people have stopped listening. Meanwhile, both parties work to the edges to divide us. Instead of earning our trust in the middle, and the middle rots because there's nobody in the middle. There's nobody in the middle. There's nobody in the government that will actually say the right things and have the power to do it, except for Donald Trump. And I don't want that power in the hands of one man. And so because they've done so much damage to Donald Trump, and quite honestly, he hasn't helped in many ways. You've got people who don't know who to turn to. The middle is rotten. Government seems to be out of control. And then the real radicals step forward and a tired people elects them to make the madness stop. This is what I said 25 years ago. You will be, if you don't stop this now, you're going to be presented with somebody who is beyond your imagination bad. And everybody will vote because it'll just make the madness stop. That's how it always happens. And this is what's happening all over the West. And all of it is a dress rehearsal for America. What happens in France is coming here. Let me show you something. I told you Friday, you need to watch the show Lioness. I'm sorry, it's got lesbian scenes in it and everything else. You'll have to just scan past that. But Lioness, I recommend you watch this season because it's exactly right on what's happening. Here's Nicole Kidman's a character explaining to her husband at one point what they've just discovered and what's really happening in the country. Listen to this.
3: Every enemy we have has been waging a 50-year covert war against us, attacking us with the tiniest of cuts.
4: What kind of cuts?
3: To our infrastructure, our government, our schools, social media, everything.
4: I'm not really following. How'd they do that?
3: Lenin used to call compassionate progressives in the West useful idiots. Because on the surface, what they wanted appeared to be what he wanted. And he used that. That's how he took power. And now, they're all doing it. They've been doing it for so long.
4: Like spies?
3: Influencers. Information peddlers. And an army of useful idiots. For 50 years. And now we're infested with them.
0: Sorry, not Nicole Kidman's character, obviously. She's absolutely right. Those written words are absolutely right. Look here at home. This winter, American kids walked out of class all over the country. One watchdog has counted more than 300 walkouts and protests for the Palestinians this year alone. In Los Angeles, on one day, 12,500 students from more than 85 schools walked out. In Texas, the state warned that teachers who helped stage walkouts could lose their license. A big city newspaper ran a column calling the walkouts a fantastic educational experience. Educational how? To teach them how to be in the streets. It's an education, and that's the problem. We are teaching our children that grievance is a hall pass. France has taught that lesson for a generation. It started in France. This whole thing of what's going on in our schools and in our government started in Paris in the late 1960s. They lost in 68. They didn't know how to piece it back together, and they realized their mistakes. They had to get into the schools. They had to get deeper into the press. They had to control the government. This week, the students graduated, and a school for Nelson Mandela is a shell. Tell your kids this, but tell yourself. A grievance gives you the right to be heard, but it never gives you the right to burn what somebody else built. Tomorrow in France, we're going to be watching it closely. It is a test. If the sashes are back at the barricades and the palace is still explaining both sides, France is telling you tomorrow who actually runs France. We still have a center, barely. It isn't a party. It's the baker and the widow and the guy who just wants gas in his car. It's you. De Gaulle had the radio. We have an election in the month and a kitchen table tonight. The street is loud. The voice and the vote is quiet. Be the quiet. Vote. What is it, 28 days away? Vote. It's perhaps never been more critical. It seems like I say that every single election, but every single election, it's true. All right, fall is here. The air is cooler. The colors are spectacular. The mountains up here are just beautiful. Across America, millions of homeowners are preparing to go to war. The enemy has been waiting all year. The trees. All summer long, they just stood there looking innocent, providing shade. Now we're looking at, oh, how pretty they are. And then they drop everything that they own directly into your gutter. 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
6: This is Victoria Valderrama with your KFOX 14 morning news update. Today is your deadline to register to vote before the November 3rd general election. With less than a month to go, election officials are urging first-time voters and anyone who has moved to a new county to make sure their registration is in order. Election officials say the application is simple, but you'll need a few things to be ready. Your legal name, residential address, and either your Texas driver's license or ID number, or the last four digits of your social security number. The FDA says it has wrapped up its investigation into a large cyclospora outbreak linked to recalled iceberg lettuce. The agency says it found strong evidence connecting the outbreak to products from Taylor Farms in Mexico. Now the FDA says it is confident that all of the recalled iceberg lettuce linked to this outbreak is now off the U.S. market. I'm Victoria Valderrama with your KFOX 14 Morning News Update.
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8: Eastbound and westbound I-10, you're running up to speed, not seeing any issues on that roadway. Now, we do have a three-minute delay. Mesa Street, this is southbound now from Desert Boulevard to Wyoming, a 15-minute drive for you. And we've got a three-minute delay on Montana Avenue westbound from Rich Beam over to George Dieter. That's traffic.
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29: From the KFOX 14 Severe Weather Center, I'm Chief Meteorologist Brad Montgomery. As take a look at the weekend forecast, not too bad for our Saturday and Sunday. Partly cloudy skies Saturday. We'll see a high around 78 degrees. By Sunday, partly cloudy skies, a little breezy with a high around 80 during the afternoon. We'll see partly cloudy conditions as we go into Monday of next week. High around 82, 10% chance of a shower by Monday. From the KFOX 14 Severe Weather Center, I'm Chief Meteorologist Brad Montgomery.
0: New Jersey made the music that made America. I'm Buzz Knight. This is Jersey Made.
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0: All right, so we were just talking with the Insider broadcast about what's coming on Thursday, our special. Please do not miss this special. You will have a clear understanding of where we are. And I'm telling you, the clock is ticking. And you have to understand it to be able to protect yourself. There's two things that you need. Constant companionship of the Spirit. You have to have constant companionship or you're going to get lost. It's going to get harder and harder to tell what the truth is. Second thing you need is a basic understanding of what's actually happening. If you don't have that, you're going to get lost because people will be able to tell you it's something that it's not. So that's Thursday, 8 p.m. on glennbeck.com/torch. Now, Jason just said, how come France is ahead of us? Why are they ahead of us? Is it indoctrination? Is it whatever? Yeah, it's partly that. And Marxism has always kind of been big over in France. The communal thing is what's big. But that's not the real reason why they're ahead. Here it is. And this is why I say it's a dress rehearsal for us. I want you to listen carefully to how the dominoes are stacking up here. France owes 3.6 trillion euros. Last Tuesday, the statistics office confirmed 119% of everything the country produces in a year, the highest since 1946 when France was digging itself out of World War II. Okay. Next year, nearly 122%. The deficit this year is about 5.5%, double what Europe's own rules even allow. The government is trying to cut 54 billion euros from its budget next year. Education is getting a raise of 1.7%, but that's less than inflation. So everything is getting massive cuts. This is a country that understands socialism. They've lived under everything the government takes care of. So when you have one getting a raise but not keeping up with inflation, imagine what's going to happen when they do the other cuts. Because the match that lit the fire is the schools here. And the man standing in the smoke in his tricolor sash is Jean-Luc Mélenchon. Because he has an answer. And his answer is cancel the debt. Okay, how are you going to do that? He says, first, we just go after the central bank and we cancel the debt held by France's own central bank. Just make it disappear. Okay, I could hear people say yes to that here. He's running second for president, by the way. Now, 15 years ago, we've seen this movie before. But it was on the other end of Europe. It was December 2008. I went there to see it myself. It was unlike anything I've ever seen. It was Athens. Policeman shoots a 15-year-old boy in Athens, 2008. The city burns for weeks. High schools were occupied by students. The Christmas tree in the town square set on fire. The world watched and called it youth anger. Nobody called it for what it actually was. A rehearsal. A year later, the new government opens up the books and admits the old government lied. The deficit was not what they said. It was more than double that. Greece had been spending money it didn't have and reporting numbers that weren't true. So what happened? All markets stopped lending to Greece. And on May 5th, 2010, the day before Parliament voted on its first bailout, a general strike filled the streets. It was chaos. Masked men came out of the march and threw firebombs through the door of a bank. People were still working inside. Most got out, but three of them couldn't. They went up to the very top floor. They died in the smoke. A 35-year-old woman, a 36-year-old man, and a 32-year-old woman who was 4 months pregnant. They were not the bankers. They were just regular people that worked at the bank. They were tellers. They were the people who threw the bombs have never been identified in 16 years that killed three innocents. This is the first lesson of every riot. The rage is aimed at the powerful, but it lands on you. And that only makes things worse. That only makes a dictator or a strong man more likely. Okay, so now let's watch what happened in the middle of that. In 2009, a neo-Nazi party called the Golden Dawn got less than 0.3% of the Greek vote. Fewer than 20,000 people. 3 years of riots and austerity, and it was 7%, and they had representatives in parliament. That's a party of men who gave the straight arm salute because the third largest party in the country that invented democracy was lying. And on the left, a coalition of Marxists and Maoists and Trotskyists. They went from the fringe to the government. It was January 2015. 40-year-old leader becomes the youngest prime minister in more than a century, and he promises to tear up the bailout. We are not going to bail out. Not going to happen. He calls a referendum. 61% of Greeks voted no to the bailout. You would. I would. Banks close for a week. Old men standing in line to take out a few euros of their own pension so they could feed their family. Within weeks, the man who won, because he said we're going to stop the bailout, signed the third bailout with harsher terms than the ones the people had just rejected. So that's how the story ends with Marxists. Every time. Not with workers' paradise. With a pensioner in an ATM line and a radical signing what he swore he never would. Because math doesn't care what party you're in. It doesn't care. Math doesn't care about your feelings or your ideology. Three bailouts. 289 billion euros, the largest rescue of any country in history. And the Greek economy shrank by 25%. Unemployment hit 27%. And for the young, it was over 40%. A whole generation got on planes and left. Now, why is Greece still standing today? Because this is the important part. You can go to Greece today and be like, oh, well, it's all over. Is it? The reason why they're standing is someone could afford to save it. It was Germany that co-signed the loan. And that almost caused riots in Germany because Germany was saying, why are we bailing them out? What do we have to do with it? Let me explain it this way. Think of this like a swimming pool. Greece was the kid in trouble in the deep end. Everybody panicked, but it was one kid. There was a lifeguard, strong arms. Greece's whole debt was 300 billion euros. France is 3.6 trillion euros. That's more than 10 Greeces combined. France isn't a kid in the deep end. France is the second biggest swimmer in the pool. And when it starts to go under, it'll grab whoever is closest. So who's the lifeguard at this pool now? Germany? Germany can't do it. Germany's economy has barely grown in years. Its factory lost their cheap Russian gas. Last month in one German state, the AfD, the state's own intelligence service calls extremist, took almost 44%. The German voter is not in the mood to pay for France. It's barely in the mood to pay for Germany. Who's next? Britain? Britain left the pool. It has its own debt. Near a full year's economy, its own streets, its own government that arrests people for what they post while it can't tell a protest from a mob. And America. So it's going to come down to. But with this president, that ain't going to happen. We're $40 trillion in debt. For 80 years, when the world got in trouble, it always looked at us. We were the lifeguard behind the lifeguard. But a lifeguard who can't swim is just another body in the water. So that's the question, really, that nobody will pose to you. Nobody will ask in Washington, London, Berlin, Paris. No one will say it at your kitchen table. Everyone says, I don't want to think about it. What happens when the world can't bail everyone out? When it isn't one small country that lied about the books, but three or four of the biggest ones that told the truth but kept spending anyway because they had absolutely no discipline. It's not a rhetorical question, by the way, because I know the answer. Here's what happens. The same thing that happened in Athens, except nobody comes to rescue. The cuts land on the schools and the pensions, and because that's where the money is, the kids go to the streets. And then the Marxists show up with a megaphone and tells them the debt isn't real. And the Islamists show up and tell them the country hates them anyway. And the center says both sides, the baker who just wants his shop not to burn, starts listening to a man who he would have crossed the street to avoid 10 years ago. He's now listening to him and supporting him. Greece got the Golden Dawn with a lifeguard on duty. Imagine what would have happened to Greece if there was no lifeguard. You know, I remember when Soros funded a bunch of rabbis, leftist rabbis, to take a full-page ad out in the New York Times or Wall Street Journal, I can't remember, to say that I was an anti-Semite. I had just won the Defender of Israel Award. Made no sense. But people bought into it. Because I said, look what's happening. We are sowing the seeds. And they said, I kept bringing up the Holocaust, and that was bad. And I said at the time, how can you possibly say, never again, never forget, never on my watch, if you don't look at the seeds that are being planted and the water that is providing growth? The seeds are in the ground. They have been watered. The seeds on all of this stuff. The schools that teach a grievance is a hall pass. The Red-Green Alliance is in our streets. The center that won't say right from wrong. They won't. And they condemn the only guy that will say it. I told you last hour, the cartels, we think, were firing on our Coast Guard. On the river, our Coast Guard's been deployed with our army. They were firing at our military. Why? Because they were trying to get somebody across the border. Who the hell is worth taking on the U.S. military? Who is paying you enough to try to get them across the border that the cartels would take on the military for? I don't know, but I also know many of these people are already here. And all of these seeds have been planted and watered for 20 years in France, in Britain, in Germany, and here. Now, the good news is the seed is not a harvest. Greece came back. 2019, the Greeks voted out the Marxists. Golden Dawn fell out of parliament entirely. Its leaders went to prison. Greeks put a plaque on a stadium on the street with three names on it. The president and the prime minister stood there while they hung it. You know who the names were? The three tellers that died in that first bank fire. The people remembered. The thing you have to remember is Greece had time and had somebody else's money to buy it. We only have ours. So here's what I recommend today. You pay attention to what's happening in France because it is a dress rehearsal. And then each of us have to do the unglamorous things right now while they still work. Demand a budget your grandchildren don't have to riot over. Know what your kids are being taught to protest and about fire. Get them out of the schools that are teaching them things that lead to this. Have zero tolerance. This is an infection. When a guy on your side, me or anybody else, calls everybody he dislikes either a fascist or a Marxist, make him prove it. Because the words have to mean something when we need them. And we're about to need them. A country that won't pay its bills eventually pays with its freedom. This time there is no lifeguard coming. This is a dress rehearsal. In the end, it comes to us. there will be no one that can save us. Learn to swim. More in a minute. Your house is full of things that became obsolete while you were living in it. The television got flat. The telephone lost its cord. The thermostat started thinking for itself. Trouble. Even the doorbell has a camera now who knows who's stealing your Amazon packages. I mean, it's pretty sweet. 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
3: I-10 eastbound from the Patriot Freeway over to America Avenue. Not seeing any delays there. An 11-minute ride. 10 westbound, 375 over to 54. That's a 10-minute travel. Now, Montana Avenue westbound, Waco Tanks to Tierra Este Road. Only a 2-minute delay, a 14-minute drive. That's traffic.
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27: The U.S. Supreme Court reconvenes today, and it will be hearing several high-profile cases in its new term.
1: Coming up first, the High Court will hear arguments in a case out of Colorado that centers on whether lawsuits seeking to hold fossil fuel companies responsible for climate change can move forward in state courts. Also to be considered is whether federal courts have the authority to review disputes involving veterans' benefits. Dennis Hastert, the longest-serving Republican House Speaker, has died at 84. According to the Kendall County, Illinois coroner, Hastert died over the weekend of natural causes. Hastert was the U.S. House Speaker from 1999 until 2007. He was sentenced to 15 months after being convicted over hush money payments made to cover up his sexual abuse of teenage boys during his time as a high school wrestling coach. President Trump will be in Nebraska today as the countdown continues to the midterm elections. He'll be speaking to supporters at a rally in Grand Island, where he'll appear alongside Republican Senator Pete Ricketts as he campaigns for re-election. The average gas price in California is staying flat. Mark Mayfield with that.
2: AAA says the average cost for a gallon of self-serve regular is still $6.39. It's the same price as yesterday, but it's 4 cents higher than it was a week ago and 58 cents higher than it was a month ago. In Los Angeles, gas is $6.42. It's 4 cents less in Orange County. Gas is $6.31 in San Bernardino County, $6.67 in Ventura County, and $6.31 in Riverside County.
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1: Doctor. The Anne Hathaway thriller Verity topped the weekend box office. It opened in North American theaters with $32.6 million. Resident Evil came in second, followed by Brad Pitt's Heart of the Beast in third place. Primetime finished fourth, while the Tom Cruise movie Digger dug a financial hole for its investors as it opened in fifth place with just $8 million. I'm Jennifer Kuiper.
4: The Democrat running for governor, Gina Hinojosa, is trying to paint herself as pro-police in a new campaign ad. But the majority of law enforcement are throwing their backing behind Governor Abbott.
5: Has made Texas safer, combating transnational criminal organizations.
4: Benny Martinez with the Texas Border Sheriff's Coalition says they back Governor Abbott for starting Operation Lone Star. Hinojosa's campaign website does not list any endorsements from police. Police are investigating a shooting that wounded at least six people early Sunday in South Dallas. Investigators say the driver of a car and somebody in the crowd fired shots at each other before the car plowed into a light pole as the driver tried to leave the area. Dallas Fire Rescue took at least three victims to a local hospital and three others drove themselves. None of the injuries are considered life-threatening. A new AP Top 25 poll is out, and Texas is still the number one team in the country. Texas Tech checks in at 11th. I'm Joe Moran.
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8: I-10 eastbound and westbound, you're looking good. No delays there. Still seeing a four-minute delay on Montana Avenue eastbound from Pisano over to Gateway. And a four-minute delay on Montana Avenue westbound from Rich Beam Boulevard over to George Dieter Drive. That's going to cost you about a nine-minute ride. That's a check of traffic.
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9: 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And what do I have to show for it? Nothing gets better. 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I want to know where our money goes, who gets hired, and who benefits. 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It makes me angry, and it breaks my heart, because I work, I sacrifice, I pay the bills. I deserve better than scraps and empty promises. 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What do they do with our money they take from us? They raise taxes virtually every year, and if you don't pay their taxes, they can take my house. This is not Washington, D.C. This is our county, our home, our future. We have the power to change it. The time for transparency and accountability is now. Demand answers. Demand the truth. 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
3: Tomorrow, because there's a real problem, and it's fixable, but there's a real problem. But if you just joined us, some of the things that we've covered today, the pneumonic plague. Apparently, somebody was working in a laboratory in Siberia. This is one of the most deadly plagues out there. If you're coughed on by somebody who has it, you get it, and it's unless it's treated immediately, it's death. It spreads fast and very high rate of death. Good news is it can be treated with antibiotics, but we don't know what's happening. The White House is watching, quote, the outbreak. We'll talk more about that probably also tomorrow. We moved our bombers in England. I think he left either Saturday or Sunday, but we pulled our B-1 bombers out of England. That was at the RAF base that came under attack, remember? And they said, oh, that was no big deal. And then find out that, yeah, I guess there is a plot on our bombers from Iran. Meanwhile, Russia is threatening. I don't think they would pick a fight with us on our bombers, but these are just some of the rumors. Why did we move them? We don't know. I think it's preemptive. I don't think it's to send a message. I think it is preemptive. I think our intel knows something that we're not saying, and we're moving our bombers to safety. They all flew back here to the United States, so we don't have any of those strategic bombers now in England. That's a huge deal. The other is France, and we were just going through some of the comments from the insiders here a minute ago on what we've been talking about with France, and there's some good questions that have been brought up, and I want to spend a few minutes on this again, because I've been trying to, for a long time, been trying to show you how this is dress rehearsal. What is happening in France is just a dress rehearsal for here. And one of the insiders asked a really good question. I asked Jason to bring that back up here in just a second. First, let me tell you about the International Fellowship of Christians and Jews. 2 days from now, we will mark the 3-year anniversary of October 7th. 3 years. 3 years since a mosque terrorist poured into Israel and murdered 1,200 people, taking another 200.

0: generations together. We'll figure the debt out. It will collapse. But we're going to make sure that we have everybody on such a short leash. We'll have ID for everybody. We'll have digital ID so everybody will be verified. We can track where they are at all times. We can clamp down on this so hard. It'll be the exact same with the Islamist and the Marxist, that we'll clamp down on this thing so hard that the people won't be able to revolt because it's going to be so painful. That's the net they're building. Then there's a fourth net. And that's Donald Trump. Donald Trump is the only person in the world that is saying, I don't like any of those options. Putting your head in the sand will not work. I don't want to be Marxist or Islamist. And I don't think the right way to do it is to have the corporations and the elitist continue to do what they're doing now, lie, gain themselves while squashing the little people. No. He's the only one that is building a net. How it turns out in the end, I don't know. But this is why I am so pro Donald Trump, because I have not seen anyone else offer any other solution. And as I said, on the war, on fuel, on everything, I've said, I don't know if it works, but it is the only one that offers hope. And here's what the net is. I'm going to make sure that we have all of our own resources, that we have access to everything. I'm going to start building factories here in America and energy, and we're going to put our eggs in the AI basket because AI will be able to solve so many problems, and it will be a way, if we have that and we're leading in it, we can then lead the world GDP-wise. And because they're expecting AI to make so much money, it may actually hold off the collapse of our debt, not the rest, but our debt for some time. So he's the only one saying, I see what's coming. Europe is over. Asia may be over. And we're going to be over if we do one of the first three. We're going to break the mold. And we're going to have our own resources. We're going to try to contain it here in our hemisphere. We're going to try to hold this hemisphere solid. We will be able to provide for ourselves. And if America has AI first, we will survive. Whether that's true or not, I don't know. But those are the only four options. So which category are you in? Which one? You as a listener, which one are you in? Because those are the only answers. I'm going to just put my head in the sand and pretend that numbers aren't real, that all of the stuff that's happening on the streets with Islam and the Muslims and the Marxists and the WEF, none of that stuff is real. And I'm just going to say, no, today it's fine. That's a legitimate place to live. I think it's foolish, but that's a legitimate place. Or I'm going to count on the Marxist and the Islamist, like Mamdani, to fix this thing. And that's what will pull us through the collapse of the Western world. Or I'm going to say, I'm going to put all my money on all of these giant corporations and all of these people politically, like Macron and everybody else. I'm going to count on them having the right plan. When the world collapses, they'll figure it out. And I don't mind if I'm in a surveillance state and I just have to do what I have to do. And they tell me how much power I can use, where I can move, what I can buy, et cetera, et cetera. Or none of those sound good. I'm the only other option left is Donald Trump. And that one at least resembles freedom. I'm going there. That's what this election is about. That's what this election is about. And nobody will tell you that. And because it sounds crazy. And too many people want to keep their heads in the sand. I got news for you. You're running out of time. You're running out of time. That's what this election is about. That's why France matters. That's why Iran matters. That's why the Islamists matter. That's why the DSA matters. That's why what you do in your own life matters. You know, virtue and integrity are the only things that will save you. Virtue and integrity. If you're living your life the way you're supposed to live your life with real virtue and you have integrity. You don't lie to people. When the world starts coming crashing down, you will be able to help people understand and help guide them into safety. The whole world will be on fire. Are you going to be on fire, or are you going to help lead? I will tell you, I wasn't planning on ever telling you this, but I made a goal that this audience is prepared enough mentally and spiritually. They understand what we're facing, and you understand that peace and love is the only answer. That this audience will be prepared and might be able to help save the Republic, or at least parts of it. Because everyone else is going to be pushing you into chaos and into hatred. I've chosen my side. My side is God. It's not Donald Trump. My side is God. Donald Trump seems to be offering a way politically and economically out of this thing. God will provide the actual exit. And I'll do whatever he says. Because that's what we're down to. Does that help answer the question, Jason?
1: Yeah, it does. It's really a fascinating look at the direction that we are going and Europe is going. And I think that both sides agree that the post-Cold War Bretton Woods state of the world, as it is and as it was, is completely over. The question is where we move after that. So our side under President Trump was, let's shore up resources, as you said. Let's start producing. Now, Europe is saying exactly the opposite. No, let's double down on green. Let's not shore up resources. Let's not produce anything. So it's almost like on a micro level, it's what they want for their part of the world order to be 1970s New York City, Cloward and Piven. Let's continue the fall. Let's overload and continue the fall so then we can rebuild something completely different. We're saying let's not fall.
0: Right. So here's the thing. The first category, head in the sand, that is a free fall. That's just going to free fall. The next two, the Islamist Marxist and the WEF, that's managed decline. The fourth one, the Donald Trump, is let's rebuild. Let's look at the trouble we're actually in without rose-colored glasses. Do what we have to do right now with the resources that we have right now to shore us up and survive. No managed decline, no free fall. To me, the choice is really obvious, but to others, it's not. All right, back in just a minute. Burn a launcher. Every self-defense scenario has something that almost nobody talks about. The next morning, the threat is over. Police have come. Your family is safe. And now you have to live whatever you did with the worst 30 seconds of your life. And if you're in the wrong state, God help you. 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
0: Welcome to the program. Ricky was talking to the insiders at the top of the hour, and I can't remember what your question was.
3: I was talking to you.
0: Do you remember?
3: Just you. I said the justification for France's riots is underfunded and overpopulated public schools. And I asked you, where have we heard that before? I've heard it for Brandy Weingarten, another student teacher unions here in the U.S. So how far away are we, Glenn, from a match being lit?
0: So the reason why we are in the shape that we're in, why you don't see more riots on our street is because currently, this is why I'm so afraid of gas prices, currently we are not being squeezed as hard as others are. You're paying $10 a gallon or, you know, a liter in France for your gas. You're not going anywhere. You're not putting any fuel in your tractors. That leads, what people don't understand yet, diesel price is bad, but that's the truckers paying for that now. Coming in a couple of months, you'll pay that. And everything you buy is touched by about five times by diesel prices. The trucking, the train, the airplane, the ship, the tractor. Five times everything that you have is touched by diesel prices. When those really start to go up, that's the squeeze. France and everybody else has this massive squeeze on them right now that we don't have. We're on the verge of, but we don't have, thanks to Donald Trump. Gas changes all of that, okay? And if we are willing to give up everything for gas, do you think the Marxists or the Democrats are going to help you with your gas price? You saw what they were doing to gas with the Green New Deal. They'll do exactly what they're doing in Europe. It's not going to make it go down. It'll make it worse. We have to end the war. That's what has to happen. We have to end the war. And Ukraine and Russia need to end the war. Okay, that will fix that. So it's the squeeze that they have. And what's interesting is they try to set a teacher on fire in France. They were beating their teachers. And who's out tomorrow? Tomorrow you have the teachers' unions joining them. The same here. We have all of the seeds. We just don't have the pressure yet, but the pressure may be coming quickly. That's what I want you to mentally prepare for. What is your freedom worth? What is your freedom worth? And who actually has a reasonable way to get us out of this mess? Or is it managed decline? Or head in the sand? For 15 years, we have had a simple mission at Mercury One to help, to heal, to rescue, and empower through education. None of what we have accomplished has been possible without you, this audience. You have stepped up again and again and again, and I want you to know how much that means to me and everybody at Mercury One. 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
4: This is Victoria Valderrama with your KFOX 14 morning news update. Today is your deadline to register to vote before the November 3rd general election. With less than a month to go, election officials are urging first-time voters and anyone who has moved to a new county to make sure their registration is in order. Election officials say the application is simple, but you'll need a few things to be ready. Your legal name, residential address, and either your Texas driver's license or ID number or the last four digits of your social security number. The FDA says it has wrapped up its investigation into a large cyclospora outbreak linked to recalled iceberg lettuce. The agency says it found strong evidence connecting the outbreak to products from Taylor Farms in Mexico. Now the FDA says it is confident that all of the recalled iceberg lettuce linked to this outbreak is now off the U.S. market. I'm Victoria Valderrama with your KFOX 14 morning news update.
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6: From the KFOX 14 Severe Weather Center, I'm Chief Meteorologist Brad Montgomery. As take a look at the weekend forecast, not too bad for our Saturday and Sunday. Partly cloudy skies. Saturday, we'll see a high around 78 degrees. By Sunday, partly cloudy skies, a little breezy with a high around 80 during the afternoon. We'll see partly cloudy conditions as we go into Monday of next week. High around 82, 10% chance of a shower by Monday. From the KFOX 14 Severe Weather Center, I'm Chief Meteorologist Brad Montgomery.
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16: I-10 eastbound and westbound, you're looking good. No delays there. Still seeing a 4-minute delay on Montana Avenue eastbound from Pisano over to Gateway. And a 4-minute delay on Montana Avenue westbound from Rich Beam Boulevard over to George Dieter Drive. That's going to cost you about a 9-minute ride. That's a check of traffic.
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18: 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In the trees and on the ground, 'cause the ALB must be found.
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18: 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Look up, look down, look around. In the trees and on the ground, 'cause the ALB must be found.
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0: So nobody ever understands the First Amendment. In fact, it's terrifying. I think it was 9% of the population could answer at least one of the five freedoms in the First Amendment. 9% could do that. Name one out of the five. We're a very ignorant society on our own laws, and it is not to protect the First Amendment when it comes to religion. Is not to protect the government from protecting you from religion. It is protecting the religion against government, and we cannot establish as a government any religion. So you cannot say, as a government entity, we're going to celebrate Christmas and we're only going to celebrate Christmas because we're a Christian nation. No, I can say we're a Christian nation. You can believe we're a Christian nation or not believe we're a Christian nation. But a government cannot come out and establish Christmas is the holiday that we're going to celebrate, and that's the only one. You have to open it up to everybody else. Well, in Dearborn, they got in the opposite way. They are only celebrating Islamic holidays. And Margot Cleveland, she is the Federalist Senior Legal Correspondent and also New Civil Liberties Alliance of Counsel. She has decided to go after Dearborn for the Establishment Clause, a really important challenge. Margot, welcome to the program.
1: Thanks so much.
0: So why did you decide to do this?
1: Because if I didn't do it, no one was going to do it. It has been a problem that I've been trying to rectify with the city for over a year. I did everything I could to try to avoid bringing a lawsuit. I basically went to city council and begged them to work with me, and they refused. But the mayor has made clear that he will favor Islam, that he has a disregard for people who disagree with Islam, who hold other beliefs. The rhetoric that has come from him is extremely disturbing. And
0: I know what you're talking about. I've heard it. Can you explain to the listener who may not have how can you possibly say that? What has he done? What has he said?
1: So one of the classic examples, and this is him in public knowing he's on tape, a Christian pastor who regularly reaches out to the city and tries to work with the city on issues that he has, complained about the renaming of a street in Dearborn after a man named Sablani. Sablani has called Hezbollah and Hamas freedom fighters. He has also spoken in many ways that were quoted by the pastor. And the mayor went and celebrated the street being renamed in Sablani's name. After the pastor complained about it, the mayor, again, on video, knowing he's on video, said, yeah, as mayor, I want you to know you are not welcome here. He spoke of this individual saying horrible things about Islam. He didn't say what the pastor said. He just said that and said, you are not welcome here. That is extremely disturbing. But you also had the mayor blaming Israel on October 7th. For what happened on October 7th. It's extremely disturbing.
0: So this is, I think we've lost Dearborn. It's an Islamic city. I'm with you 100%. It's extremely disturbing. So you took, I think they were doing Ramadan celebrations, and they will not do Christian celebrations. And the city was paying for signage, et cetera, et cetera. And that's what you're suing over specifically, correct?
1: Well, that's part of it. So let's kind of put it in context for the listeners. It started when I was downtown Dearborn picking up pizza, and down, up and down the boulevard were Ramadan Kareem banners. And I was frankly shocked because for 50 years, we've seen the courts say you can't have a crush when it's out by itself. Yeah. So I reached out and said to the city, you know, I'm actually glad that you're not looking at the Establishment Clause under this warped idea that you can't celebrate religious views of citizens as long as you treat everybody equally. So I want to see, you know, Passover Easter signs, right? Was ignored. Mm-hmm. I got an attorney who had sued and won three times against Dearborn to send a letter thinking, okay, maybe this will get their attention. The mayor and the city attorney ignored it. I went to city council and I said, look, I went to the mayor. He won't do anything. I want you to do something. And in fact, do it because people from the outside do see Dearborn in one light that people who live here don't. I have great relationships with my neighbors. I love my neighbors. I don't feel different and treated differently by my neighbors. It's the mayor and his administration who are causing problems. City Council ignored me. I reached out to them, every single one, and I was told the city attorney said they couldn't talk to me.
0: Isn't it true that after you did do this, that they went out and they bought more Ramadan stuff?
1: Right. So after I first reached out to the city, they went bigger and brighter. They bought more lighted displays that they put up. The city had a surplus. I said, look, use this surplus to present some displays to support Easter and Passover at that time. They went bigger and brighter. I went to the city council that last time and said, please work with me. This can't continue on. But beyond just the displays, the police department had a shield, the police department shield with a Ramadan display. I have pictures of it in the complaint. They sold those. The mayor used his email to invite select individuals to an iftar, and they spent money on the signage for that. I don't know if they spent money on the meal or not, because I've only gotten bits and pieces. The police department lit up the building in blue. The city has made clear there is a favored religion, and it is Islam. And so when I made...
0: When you're going to court, I mean, Dearborn has lost time and time again, if I'm not mistaken, to Christians who are filing these things, and it never seems to change. So why is this one going to be different? Will this get to the Supreme Court? Will you able to change Dearborn?
1: Right. So two things. One, the lower courts, unless they ignore the law, will rule in favor of my claims. You've had Professor Yu on Fox News saying this is a clear violation. You had Carrie Urban say the same thing. These are constitutional lawyers, as am I, who know what the law is. The precedent's clear. They're going to lose. If it gets to the Supreme Court, the reason will be is the Supreme Court has kind of pulled back on its Establishment Clause jurisprudence when they struck the Lemon test, which was kind of this three-pronged test that nobody liked. And it's gone back to more of a historic perspective. And when you come to religious displays, this case is probably one of the first since the Supreme Court has pulled back where the court would have to say, okay, what is actually the standard? Frankly, it doesn't matter what the standard is. There is no history and tradition of celebrating Ramadan as a holiday and the only holiday in this country. So it could eventually go to the Supreme Court. There's one more thing, Glenn, I really want to stress here, because the city has put out this kind of talking point that, oh, we treat everyone equally, which is false. And, oh, we're welcoming, which is false. The mayor said, you're not welcome here. But there's a third part that we're starting to see where it's people talking on behalf of the city who the city's not saying, but, oh, we spend all this money celebrating Christmas. No, the city has been fastidious in not recognizing Christmas and religious holidays. They don't call it a Christmas display. They call it a holiday display. It's a Christmas tree and lights. This is not a celebration of the birth of our Savior. And they've never celebrated anything related to Jews. That would be amazing and something that I really think the city needs to do, given the rhetoric that has come out by individuals, whether it's the mayor or it is people who are speaking as leaders of Islam in our city, that they need to come out and make clear that Jews are welcome here and to condemn Hezbollah and Hamas, for instance.
0: Won't do it. Won't do it. What's the best case scenario that you think could actually happen?
1: Unfortunately, the best case scenario at this point is they're going to be prohibited from putting up Ramadan displays and celebrating Ramadan. That's not what I asked for. I asked for equal treatment. I wish my neighbors a blessed Ramadan. I wish my Jewish friends a blessed Passover. I wanted the city to be respectful of all. But the bottom line is they're probably going to have to remove the Ramadan banners and the and everything that goes with it. I hope it also exposes that our mayor did want to and does want to favor Islam.
0: It's really terrifying times, Margo. Really, we don't know our own constitution in the first place, so we're all weakened on that. And the second, we've allowed our charitable side. I want to get together with my neighbors. I don't want to live like as enemies with everybody. And everybody can worship and believe what they believe. Just leave me alone. They've used that against us. And what I see happening in Dearborn and a few other cities is extraordinarily disturbing. But I thank you for taking it on, because I know that doesn't, that's not an easy thing to do. So thank you.
1: And like I said, that's why I did it, because I think most people, and I've heard from people who thanked me for doing it, I think that people are afraid of being called names if they do it. And here I have no problem, because I know what I believe and what I've said. You can scour my social media page and there's nothing where I am attacking Muslims. All I'm asking for is the city to treat us equally.
0: Mm. Stay safe. Thank you so much, Margo. Margo Cleveland, thanks, you can follow her on Twitter at Prof MJ Cleveland. And I would keep her and others in your prayers. 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
16: I-10 eastbound and westbound, you're looking good. No delays there. Still seeing a 4-minute delay on Montana Avenue eastbound from Pisano over to Gateway. And a 4-minute delay on Montana Avenue westbound from Rich Beam Boulevard over to George Dieter Drive. That's going to cost you about a 9-minute ride. That's a check of traffic.
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0: Jason, if you had one thing, somebody's just tuning in and you say, there's going to be a lot of stories coming your way. Here's the one story that makes the biggest difference in your life. Which one is it?
24: Oh, in my life?
0: No, most in your life. Makes the most difference today. It's going to make the biggest impact in your life today. What's the one story today that you say, you got to understand this?
24: It was your, understand this. Your off-the-cuff monologue about the four things, the four different options. That one right there.
0: Okay. And in all of the news, that's the most important story of the day?
24: Oh, yeah, because everyone needs to understand it's the context of everything that's happening in the world right now. Why everything is going off the cliff, what people in Europe are doing, what they're not doing, and how we're doing it exactly the opposite way, and why are we doing it? That is the most important thing people need to understand right now.
0: We need to make sure that's in our podcast, both the short version and the long version, in glenbeck.com/insider and wherever you get your podcast. Ricky, most important news story of the day that we hit or didn't hit.
1: Oh, goodness. I mean, I would have to agree with Jason, but you gave a great warning of why what's happening in France. If we pay attention, we can make sure that we don't go off the same cliff. But your warning about what could come economically for the U.S. scared the poop out of me.
0: I'm sorry. You know, I actually had some really good things to report today. I just haven't had time. But, you know, sorry to scare the crap out of everybody. Here's what you really need to know. If you understand those two stories, you're going to see what is coming our way. This is dress rehearsal in France. This is dress rehearsal. And on Thursday, we are doing a special Thursday night, 8 p.m. It's powered by intel from Data Republican, who has done months and months of research. She's doing a new book called Unelected, and this is part of it. And you're going to see how unelected officials from all over the world are actually controlling what you're seeing and what's happening on our streets. That's Thursday, 8 o'clock.
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4: The U.S. Supreme Court is starting its new term today. The High Court will hear arguments in a case out of Colorado that centers on whether lawsuits seeking to hold fossil fuel companies responsible for climate change can move forward in state courts. Also to be considered today is whether the federal courts have the authority to review disputes involving veterans' benefits. President Trump is visiting Nebraska today with the midterms just 1 month away. Over the weekend, he headlined a rally in Ohio where he claimed that if Democrats gain power in November, the country will see the worst inflation in U.S. history. Krista Pike's attorney says Tennessee's governor should commute her death sentence to a life sentence after the failed execution. Tammy Trujillo reports.
5: Stephen Farrell made the call on CNN's State of the Union, saying she's endured what he called a torturous attempt at executing her.
6: I think she has been put through some really, really bad mental torture and physical torture, and that at the very least, that deserves a commutation of her death sentence.
5: Farrell added that Pike remains in the hospital on a ventilator and is critically ill. Pike was set to be executed by lethal injection last week, but survived two rounds of the drugs and was hospitalized. Tennessee Governor Bill Lee said Saturday Prison Commissioner Frank Strada will resign after overseeing the failed execution. I'm Tammy Trujillo.
4: The Coast Guard is suspending its search for six people aboard a medical plane that vanished in the waters off New England. NBC's Stephanie Gosk reports the Boston-bound plane disappeared Saturday morning while flying from Bermuda, and crews later found debris about 20 miles off Nantucket.
7: In a statement, the Coast Guard writing, "We express our deepest condolences to the families and loved ones. The medical transport jet originated in Bermuda and was heading to Boston. It was carrying four Canadian nationals and two Bermudan citizens, including the patient and their son."
4: Latitude Air Ambulance says all six people unaccounted for are presumed to have died. The Coast Guard covered about 4,500 square miles in its search. I'm Chris Caraggio.
8: Data center developers are on a PR offensive trying to improve their image in Texas. But that's not swaying their opponents, who put a spotlight on their use of natural resources.
9: "We're watching our water supply diminish while our vast open cattle ranches and expansive farms are destroyed by the industrial clutter."
8: Jet Parker is with the group Save Rural Texas. A new report shows that data center companies have donated or invested more than $343 million across the state. That includes funding for the water infrastructure in Temple. Google is also fixing pipelines in Vernon, where they're building a facility. San Antonio Mayor Gina Ortiz-Jones says she'll support legal action to stop renovations to a proposed ICE detention facility on the east side. Jones says she asked for info about plans to use the facility as a processing center, but did not hear back by her requested deadline. ICE officials say the planned detention center could house up to 1,500 beds when it opens next spring. I'm Joe Moreno.
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28: A peacock is specifically the male. The peahen is the female. They are not native to the United States, although they thrive in coastal, warmish areas.
12: So when you see that thing fully displayed, when that peacock wants to have a little good time with a peahen, that thing may go 5 to 7 feet in every direction.
28: 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Again, the peacocks will use it to try to ward off or intimidate trespassers in their territory, but for the most part, the whole thing is to impress the peahens.
12: And they will shake those feathers, and the shaking isn't just like, hey, look how pretty. Mm-hmm. Science has discovered semi-recently those vibrations are in lockstep with the peafowl's head feathers that they used to think were just for show, mm-hmm. but now they realize they vibrate at the same intensity and that they can actually, you know, sort of feel when those tail feathers are vibrating their direction through their head feathers.
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0: I think it's clear one airline did not have the information the other airline had. And again, I think this goes to the massive pilot shortage that is out there, that there are a lot of people being hired that really have no business flying commercial airlines.
1: Well, something else that comes up as I was reading this, when you rightly discussed the massive pilot shortage, by the way, there was the effort to raise the age, and I talked about it here on the show, even in this country, and airline unions didn't want to do it. I think that was a mistake. I said so at the time on the air, and you know, they made their decision. Because, Clay, another thing that comes into play here is how long before people... This is really interesting. I'm comfortable. I went to dinner on Saturday before I came down with the cold that all of you are now hearing. I went to dinner on Saturday in an autonomous, fully autonomous vehicle, which was a Waymo.
0: Yep.
1: So I like Waymo because they don't have the smelly trees. You know those trees they put on the dashboard in a lot of Ubers and cabs and things like that? Is the worst smelling thing in the world. Honestly makes me want to like jump out of a moving vehicle when people have, especially when they have multiple of them. You don't have that. Autonomous vehicle. Why am I talking about autonomous vehicles, Clay? How long before people say, you know what? I don't even want people in the cockpit. I want the plane to just fly. And I want the plane to be able to do. Now, we're not there yet. I get it. But if you're about to start your career in aviation, you think that you're going to be flying? Do you really think that you're going to be flying for a commercial airliner in 15, 20 years?
0: I think they'll always have pilots in the cockpit.
1: Already, there's a lot of what do you call it? Guidance.
0: The pilot actually.
1: Autopilot. Yeah.
0: The amount they have to actually do now is substantially declined compared to old school pilot days. Basically, it's taking off and landing, right? I just think the danger. I think people for the rest of our lives are going to want pilots in cockpits, even if the pilots are mostly there for show.
1: They will want, but that's interesting. They'll want a pilot there.
0: Yeah.
1: But I'm pretty confident that the technology, if we have drones, which we already do, that are able to fly, maneuver, do all these things and pick target sets out on their own, which as we know, that's already happened. We could have planes that could fly themselves entirely. The technology is there. I think you're right. I think people want a captain in that chair when they get on the plane. But, and that the other part of it is, unlike driving, aviation is incredibly safe already. We go years and years and years without a crash. You know, God forbid we get one this year, but you know, you go years and years without a major airline crash. So the safety issue is different than it is with driving when you actually, if autonomous driving took over America tomorrow, what did we say, 30,000 lives roughly would be saved?
0: About 40,000 people a year die in traffic accidents.
1: So they don't have that with the aviation thing, but they do have, you don't have to worry about the pilot's ideological proclivities when you get on. So I wonder how close we are to that situation where you'd have people willing to get on a plane that was entirely, you know, there would obviously be communication, I'm sure, with staff. And there's never going to be a staffless plane, right? That would be too weird for people. Anyway, if any of you pilots listening want to weigh in on this, like how far do you think we are from, you know, your Delta flight, whatever, or American flight, whatever, takes off. This thing that happened in the Middle East, though, Clay, there are multiple levels of failure that had to occur for this to happen. Including on the Israeli side, I might add, which is particularly
0: surprising
1: to people.
0: Yeah, I think it's surprising. I think it, again, has to do with the number of flights now coming from Middle Eastern countries. I just think they haven't been able to do the diligence and background research on those pilots in the same ways that they have been from the United States and other places.
1: It really came down to that pilot, who I believe is a Hindu from India. That pilot who was attacked with the axe just managed to keep fighting and kick that door open. That doesn't happen. This plane gets buried in central Tel Aviv, and we are counting hundreds and hundreds of bodies at a minimum. That
0: Correct.
1: Is what would have happened.
0: And think about where the trajectory of the discourse would have gone. Because, you know, what would have almost immediately happened? They would have said, on the left, hurt people, hurt people.
1: Oh, I was gonna say the real threat is Islamophobia.
0: Yeah, that would have immediately started.
1: Yeah, of course. Look, here's a little trade craft for those of you who want to know how we do it in the intelligence community. If you want to get someone, you start with where they sleep, learn their routine, learn what they do. That used to take a team of analysts because I was one of them looking for the bad guys. But these days, Data Broker already did it for you. Your home address, your cell, your relatives, packaged and for sale to anyone with a credit card. 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
8: 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Is President Trump saber-rattling with Iran, or is he war staging? A visit with the colonel on that tomorrow. Plus your top story sounds of the day, talkbacks, and more. 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

0: 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News Talk AM 560 KBLU, Border City, three major checkpoints, lots of Border Patrol agents live and work in that community. Welcome to the Clay and Buck family, red, white, and K-blue. I don't know the official number now, Buck, but we're getting close to 600 total affiliates nationwide, which I believe when Rush passed, he was at 700. So we have almost got all of the affiliates back that that Rush had. We started June of 21, so a little bit over 5 years. So thanks to all the different stations that continue to roll back into a part of this community. You want to talk some of this Cornell allegation stuff more, Buck, because there's a big piece in the Wall Street Journal where they basically are going after Letitia James for that Facebook post, saying that she is not able to actually conduct this investigation. And all of the details continue to come out. And I just look at it even more and more and say, the prosecutor who investigated this case, I think he got it completely right. There's no way to bring charges and be honest and forthright in terms of doing
1: it. I go even further than that, Clay, in the sense that there's no way to bring charges because no crime was committed.
0: Yes.
1: There was no crime committed. It's not that, oh, we think a crime was a crime occurred and if only we had more evidence. No, I don't think a crime occurred based on what I've seen.
0: I'm with you. We'll talk about that and more when we come back. I've got a Monday Night Football pick for all of you. Falcons Saints, the over. That is going on tonight. I think we're going to get a shootout in that Falcons Saints game tonight. Big rivalry between Atlanta and New Orleans. Take the over. You can get hooked up $100 in bonus bets when you bet $5 if you go to hardrock.bet/clay. That is hardrock.bet/clay. You can play in Arizona, Colorado, Florida, Illinois, Indiana, Michigan, New Jersey, Ohio, Tennessee, Virginia. The only place you can play in the state of Florida is with Hard Rock Bet. If you love sports like I do, hardrock.bet/clay. The Saints and the Falcons over is the play tonight.
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3: This is Victoria Valderrama with your KFOX 14 morning news update. Today is your deadline to register to vote before the November 3rd general election. With less than a month to go, election officials are urging first-time voters and anyone who has moved to a new county to make sure their registration is in order. Election officials say the application is simple, but you'll need a few things to be ready. Your legal name, residential address, and either your Texas driver's license or ID number or the last four digits of your social security number. The FDA says it has wrapped up its investigation into a large Cyclospora outbreak linked to recalled iceberg lettuce. The agency says it found strong evidence connecting the outbreak to products from Taylor Farms in Mexico. Now the FDA says it is confident that all of the recalled iceberg lettuce linked to this outbreak is now off the U.S. market. I'm Victoria Valderrama with your KFOX 14 morning news update.
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4: The Golden State Valkyries beat the reigning league champion Las Vegas Aces 71-60 on Sunday in game one of their semifinal series, holding the Aces to a season low in points. Gabby Williams led the Valks with 25 points, 11 rebounds, and 5 assists, while Kia Stokes had a season-high 14 boards. Jewel Lloyd left the game in the third with an injury and didn't return. 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
12: Over the years, host Aaron Menke and the team behind Lore, Unobscured, and Cabinet of Curiosities have scoured the globe to bring you tales from the past with a hint of darkness. From superstitions and folklore to the curious and the bizarre, they gave you a front row seat to stories that explore a whole new side of world history. But now it's time to bring that journey home. Because while America's history books are filled with people, places, and events that sit on lofty pedestals, there's a whole other side of American history that's been forgotten and pushed into the shadows. But unlike those surprise barn finds, the kind where someone discovers a rare classic car hidden in the back of their grandmother's garage, these shadowy tales might have been left to be forgotten for a reason. Tales of unlikely heroes who worked behind the scenes to make our country what it is today. World-changing tragedies that tested this nation's resolve and tenacity. And legends that are powerful examples of this country's unique spirit. Some of these tales are terrifying, while others are delightfully bizarre. All of them, though, are eye-opening. And we've dusted them off and brought them all together for a brand new show that we call American Shadows. 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And while we might be guiding you down some dark and lonely roads, you're bound to learn a thing or two along the way. After all, you can learn a lot about a place by looking at its shadows. Get ready for a tour of American history unlike any other. 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

0: Welcome back in, Clay and Buck. We're rolling through the Monday edition of the program. Bunch of you want to weigh in on a variety of different topics. And just a reminder, we're going to go into Cornell allegations. Also, Buck, the Russia plague has escaped. I don't know how much attention you paid to that story in Siberia. And also, Justice Alito said he did seriously consider stepping down, but decided that he could still do more work. That is a story worth paying substantial attention to. But Adam, in South Florida, you fly a lot to the Middle East, and you make airline decisions based on the pilots. What's that?
1: Well, excuse me. I do a lot of business in Israel, so I fly back and forth with Israel quite a lot. And I will only fly El Al because all the pilots are ex-military. And I actually happen to know a thing or two about the security with El Al. I used to know one of the transportation ministers from the Knesset. And some of the things he was allowed to tell me that I guess I'm allowed to repeat are, not if you're flying through Ben Gurion, you go between 13 to 15 different levels of security. You're only aware of about three of them, number one. Number two, on El Al planes itself, you have, I don't know if they're military, I don't know if they're Mossad, I don't know what it is, but you have at least four, five, six, seven people who are trained to deal with the situation if God forbid it happens. Another thing too is that if they should signal the pilot in any way, shape, or form that something is going down, one of their procedures is to throw the plane into a nosedive to disorient whoever may be creating a problem on the airline.
0: Thank you for the call. I mean, I felt very comfortable on El Al based on the security when we were going in, which was still very much at
2: from a safety point of view. The seats weren't great. You know, that's just what the...
0: Yeah. It was not, I mean, I was in the back of the plane and coach for 12 hours on a long flight. That was not ideal. 14 hours, whatever the heck it ended up being. Joe in Canyon Lake, Texas. Joe, what you got?
3: Hey, good afternoon, gentlemen. I caught the last part of your conversation about the axe and how the co-pilot could have gotten that through security. I'm a retired Air Force air crew member, and on the aircraft that I flew, we had two crash axes on board close to the overwing hatch. And so if there was an event where we could not get out through the normal exit door, we could chop our way out. So it's very possible that that airline had a crash axe somewhere on board, accessible to the crew members, but not to the passengers. And he knew exactly where it was at, and he grabbed that axe and went up and commenced the attack.
0: Yes. Oh, that's sure very likely. Happened. Thank you for the call. I mean, I think it kind of points to the flaw is that there is a weapon that is incredibly valuable for purposes of incapacitation as well, which is there also to try to help people be safer. Chris in Michigan, you've been waiting a while.
4: Hi, how you doing? Thanks for letting me call. I'm a chemical engineer with 40 years experience. I've done extensive hazard and operability studies on chemical plants, refineries, and such things that could cause, death or large catastrophic incidents. And when you go through something like an airplane, you have to identify all the possibilities of having a catastrophic event. And then you can design safeties, whether they're mechanical or administrative or whatever, to put layers of protection so that you can prevent those things. Planes already have automated flying, landing, and takeoff programs. But if you look at the possibilities of what can go wrong, I'm not sure that anyone could not only program all those different things, but then have enough layers of protection to be able to be sure that you couldn't, have a problem. So you look at Sully landing in the river. You look at why do you have two pilots? There's all kinds of things that they do to provide layers of protection for that. So the cost, I'm sure you could do it for probably 80, 90% of the cases, but you're not going to be able to do everything that a person can do, especially a well-qualified person. And that's why experience really matters. A Challenger went down because of administrative problems, not because of technical problems. They flew that thing and the technical people told them not to. I had a similar incident at a chemical plant where we didn't have nearly the kind of stuff that NASA had in backup. Same kind of problem, administrative problem. You get administrators in the way of the technical details and the way to fix a problem. And
0: thank you for the call. We're coming up on a break. I would say this. Let's finish the plane conversation on a positive.
2: Let's land the plane.
0: To your point, Buck, it's incredibly safe. And every time something goes wrong, everybody commits to examining what exactly occurred and how to make sure that it never happens again. That's the positive. It's never been safer to fly on planes. When we come back, Cornell 7, Kiss James in charge. What happens next?
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10: President Trump is back out on the campaign trail today with the midterm elections just a month away, NBC's Gabe Gutierrez reports.
11: The president in Ohio this weekend, one of four usually reliable Republican states where he's rallied his base over the past week. Today, he heads to Nebraska, a state he won by 20 points in 2024, but where a GOP incumbent is now trying to hold on to his Senate seat.
10: Trump is slated to speak to supporters at a rally in Grand Island, where he will appear alongside Republican Senator Pete Ricketts. The U.S. Supreme Court is kicking off its new term today. Among several high-profile cases it'll take up is a case out of Colorado that centers on whether lawsuits seeking to hold fossil fuel companies responsible for climate change can move forward in state courts. The USS Abraham Lincoln is expected to arrive at Naval Air Station North Island in California on Thursday, John Fink reports.
12: About 40 of the helicopter strike squadron flew off the ship and returned to San Diego last Friday. There are approximately 5,000 sailors on board. The Navy says the crew played a critical role during their deployment in the Middle East, which lasted more than 286 days without a port stop. There are rumors President Trump will be in San Diego for the return of the ship, but that's not confirmed by the White House. The Navy is expected to make an official announcement on the Lincoln's return date today or tomorrow. I'm John Fink.
10: Former Speaker of the House Dennis Hastert has died. According to an Illinois coroner, he passed away at the age of 84 over the weekend due to natural causes. The Republican became the highest-ranking elected U.S. official to ever serve a prison sentence in 2016. He was sentenced to 15 months after being convicted over hush money payments made to cover up his sexual abuse of teenage boys during his time as a high school wrestling coach. The Anne Hathaway thriller Verity topped the weekend box office. It opened in North American theaters with $32.6 million. Resident Evil came in second, followed by Brad Pitt's Heart of the Beast in third place. I'm Chris Karaj.
13: President Trump is coming to Texas this week for a rally with Ken Paxton. A Republican National Committee official said Trump will speak Wednesday at the Freeman Coliseum in San Antonio. That'll be the president's third trip to Texas in less than a month. Texas is building two new state juvenile detention facilities as more young people enter the justice system for gun-related crimes. The state is spending $300 million to build one new secure juvenile facility in Brazoria County and another in Ellis County. The new facilities near the Houston and Dallas metros are intended to provide access to larger workforces while keeping more young offenders closer to the families. Both facilities are expected to be done by early 2029. Fort Worth ISD had to cancel classes for Meacham Middle School today while it temporarily relocates to another campus. The district says parts of the school are unsafe after Thursday's rains in the area. Contractors and safety teams are assessing damage and concluded it'll take several weeks to repair. I'm Joe Morano.
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15: Caffeine can be really good for you and help a lot of things, and caffeine can be kind of bad for you.
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15: Like any stimulant drug, and you want more of it. 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
15: Nice.
16: Yeah.
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0: racial group, the seven, the Cornell seven, that complicates matters a little bit for the left.
1: So does
0: here.
1: The fact that the girl is white.
0: Yes.
1: Because if she were a minority and this were seven white guys.
0: That was what the Duke LaCrosse case was like. It was just like straight out of a Law and Order script. The seven preppy white kids from upper middle class backgrounds gang raping a black stripper. That was the story the New York Times thought happened, because that happens a lot in this country, according to people at the New York Times, or far too often in this country. It would have been the first time in history I had come across such a thing. But nonetheless, I would say, you know, the Tawana Brawley case, by the way, is another famous instance of a black woman who claimed to be gang raped by white guys, and it was all a complete hoax, a fabrication, a total lie, which built Al Sharpton's career, or, well, while Al Sharpton was building his career, rather. Clay, the other part of this, though, is I think that there's a little bit of like mob tactic here, mafioso tactic, if you will. They know that we know that appointing Tish James means the fix is in, and that's why they're doing it. To show everybody, like, this is how we do things in New York. We will put the most overt partisan hack on this case, and you can't do anything about it. And that makes the base of the Democrat Party happy. That makes the online left ecstatic. But they could have just assigned, a line sex crimes prosecutor who had been doing this for 15, 20 years and said, this person, probably a woman, will look into the case and we will come back with, you know, more conclusions. No, they put Tish James on it because we all know what this is. The fix is in. That's exactly right. The fix is in. And that's why they're doing it. And they know that we know. No one, there's no doubt about this. Everyone has the same reaction. Oh, my God, these kids are screwed now.
1: This is the same reason, Buck, I have been saying, if you can get your assets out of blue states, blue cities, do it. Because can you think of anything comparable that happens in Florida, Tennessee, or Texas, where you would have sort of a kangaroo court being run like this, where you say, hey, these people are guilty because we didn't like the complaint that was filed. By the way, civil complaint where she's seeking millions of dollars in damages. Honestly, Buck, the fact that these two guys got kicked out, I think is kind of over punishment.
0: Yes.
1: For school. I mean, she can like whatever you think of this incident, and I'm not defending it. I mean, it's a ridiculous situation when you're snorting drugs off naked body parts and having double orgies. She consented to it all. I don't even understand how these guys got kicked out of school. Like, it's not a crime engaging in sexual activity, even if it's sexual activity that I don't think your average person would countenance as normal sexual activity. It's not a crime. That's why all of her quotes, all of the evidence, I was surprised New York Times got the disciplinary files that two of the guys were kicked out of the school over it. I don't even think that's justified. I mean, I'm not saying that I would want my sister to date him or that I would want, if I had a daughter, that I would want my daughter dating one of these guys. But I don't think that they engaged in behavior that's so reprehensible they should have been kicked off campus. I mean, based on all the facts that I've seen.
0: Yeah, no, all true. Guys, look, there is a intersection we face in our lives as adults. It's that cross between wanting to get it all done and just not having the energy to do so. 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

0: Welcome back in here to Clay and Buck. So we will continue following that Cornell 7 case as it goes, because I think now, Clay, really the next phase is just, will there be charges? We've been through the, oh my gosh, we need to look at this again, and people saying it's so horrible and everything else. The real question is, will the prosecutor involved here decide, in this case, Tish James, that she is going to just do what the online... it's tough to... You know, Clay, one problem I have is coming up with a proper way to describe. Like, what is the... Who is the person, by description, that thinks that the Cornell 7 are all gang rapists? Probably thinks, also, I would put out there, probably thinks that Lindsey Clancy wasn't... criminally responsible for the heinous act she committed, probably thinks that Donald Trump is a giant threat to democracy, right? I mean, there's not, we call them the left, we have these broad terms, but somehow there is an ideological connective tissue between this incident and many others like it, and it brings in a whole bunch of different people who, I guess, just view the world through this lens. So I think we'll find out whether or not the charges are brought, and that's a big part of it. Jerry in Florida wants to talk about Tish James. Jerry.
1: Can you hear me?
0: Yeah, yes. You're on, buddy. You got a minute. Go for it.
1: Okay. These guys have no chance. They might as well sign themselves into the nearest state prison and avoid the Christmas rush, because Hochul, AOC, Bigfoot, Tish James, and all the Democrats in the entire media say they're guilty. They've already been tried. In public opinion, it's over. That's the way law is. There is no real law in New York City. They do whatever they want. I mean, just look at the E. Jean Carroll case. They even changed the statute of limitations just so they could get money out of Trump. I don't know, what does he have to give her, like $1 billion now? So yeah, it's over. They might as well, like I said, just go to prison themselves.
0: So Jerry, we share, Clay, you could take this one, we share a lot of your sentiments. Some of it, I think you're going a little bit, it's New York
2: well,
0: State,
2: the,
0: New York City,
2: the boys' but. Benefit is the jury that they yes. would get in the Cornell area is not the jury that you would get in New York City. Here's the problem as I see it, Buck. This is not a complicated case that requires a lot of investigation. There's over 1,000 pages of investigatory materials that have already been put together. We all know exactly what happened. We know what everybody said. We've seen the text messages. We've seen the interviews. We've seen the transcripts. They're going to bring a charge because they believe that this woman is a victim, because to connect all this, women are victims. Women are victims in Democrat left-wing mindset, and so they can't be consenting adults. It conflicts with their overall worldview.
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4: This is Victoria Valderrama with your KFOX 14 morning news update. Today is your deadline to register to vote before the November 3rd general election. With less than a month to go, election officials are urging first-time voters and anyone who has moved to a new county to make sure their registration is in order. Election officials say the application is simple, but you'll need a few things to be ready: your legal name, residential address, and either your Texas driver's license or ID number. number or the last four digits of your social security number. The FDA says it has wrapped up its investigation into a large cyclospora outbreak linked to recalled iceberg lettuce. The agency says it found strong evidence connecting the outbreak to products from Taylor Farms in Mexico. Now the FDA says it is confident that all of the recalled iceberg lettuce linked to this outbreak is now off the U.S. market. I'm Victoria Valderrama with your KFOX 14 Morning News Update.
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7: From the KFOX 14 Severe Weather Center, I'm Chief Meteorologist Brad Montgomery. As take a look at the weekend forecast, not too bad for our Saturday and Sunday. Partly cloudy skies. Saturday, we'll see a high around 78 degrees. By Sunday, partly cloudy skies, a little breezy with a high around 80 during the afternoon. We'll see partly cloudy conditions as we go into Monday of next week. High around 82, 10% chance of a shower by Monday. From the KFOX 14 Severe Weather Center, I'm Chief Meteorologist Brad Montgomery.
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0: Welcome back in here to Clay and Buck. Clay, you got the call screen up. First one, go to.
1: Yeah, let's go. Carly in Colorado. Carly, fire away.
2: Hi, both of you. I worked at a rape crisis center, and I've been with rape victims dealing with the police in hospital rooms and standing with them in court. These young men are immoral. I could say a lot more about them, but I won't waste time. This woman who is now claiming rape is doing such a disservice to real rape victims, and she should be ashamed. But you have to have character to be ashamed. She and E. Jean Carroll should start a club for liars. What she is doing is vile and disgusting, which is also what she is. And I pray God deals with her for the lives she's ruining. That's
1: I think this is important. So you work in a rape crisis center. I just want you to expand on.
2: I don't now, but I did.
1: You did in the past. Yes. When women come out and falsely allege that they have been raped, what does that do for actual victims of rape?
2: It just cheapens what they're, the pain and suffering these true rape victims are going through. It's disgusting. It is so painful for these women. I can't even begin to describe it. And for this person, just like E. Jean Carroll, I was raped now. 2 years later, I was raped. It's disgusting and immoral.
1: Thank you for the call. Brian in Syracuse, you're not as optimistic in the jury in the event that charges are brought here.
3: Yeah, that's correct. Ithaca is full of more flaming blue-haired liberals than you would think. I mean, Central New York's kind of red. It's purple now because more blue because they included Ithaca and the Syracuse area in the voting district when they did all that gerrymandering stuff. But, like, if they get a jury pool selected out of Ithaca, New York, they're done.
1: So you're not – my general consensus or belief was that the jury pool would be way better for them than it would be for New York City. But just based on your experience, you're not convinced that's true.
3: No, I'm not even close. I mean, Ithaca is super, super, super liberal. Like you got it's like I don't know what to compare it to, but it's very, very liberal. Like a lot of times,
1: college towns are liberal themselves, but their surrounding community, which might also be included in the jury pool, tends to be more of a normal jury pool. So that's kind of what I was hoping for. But we'll see. One last call, Buck. Sandra in New Jersey. Sandra, fire away.
4: Oh, good afternoon, Clay and Buck. You know, I was thinking about Letitia James. She might, I'm thinking she might go completely the opposite way and not persecute them because, in a way, she's perceived as a monster. You know, look what she did to Trump. So maybe she wants to say, look, I'm not like you think, guys.
1: I appreciate that you have faith in Letitia James's commitment to justice and also fairness, and I appreciate it. I do not think that Letitia, like, she was selected because they know that she will bring the charges. In the same way that they gave Alvin Bragg the case in New York, Letitia James knows what her job is, and it's to indict people who have right-of-center political beliefs. And by the way, we don't even know. I mean, odds are that these seven guys, their families probably are left-leaning. I mean, I don't think there are that many right-wing Ivy League student bodies in general. Maybe this seven is, but it's a multiracial group, as you pointed out. I just think that they are on the downside of this sort of woke firestorm that continues to emerge on social media. And that complaint was taken as fact, and they're evil, and so they must pay consequences.
0: Rob Riggle, the actor, is coming up with us next, guys. He's got a new Jimmy Stewart movie. It's going to be great. You guys are all going to love it. We're talking about the movie, and Rob's a great guy, and that's going to be fun. And we've got a big third hour coming, so stick around.
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6: Millions will vote soon, but do they really know the issues? Now, Rob Schmidt is on Newsmax tonight talking about the war for America's future. Rob Schmidt reveals that many Americans are embracing socialism, especially young people. 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A secure border, biggest tax cuts in history, inflation under control, lowest drug prices, largest crime drop ever, and so much more. 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
8: The U.S. Supreme Court is set to take up several high-profile cases as it kicks off its new term today.
9: The High Court is first hearing arguments in a case out of Colorado that centers on whether lawsuits seeking to hold fossil fuel companies responsible for climate change can move forward in state courts. Also to be considered today is whether federal courts have the authority to review disputes involving veterans' benefits.
8: The East Coast is expected to see chilly temperatures this week. This comes after a weather pattern that took shape across the region over the weekend, bringing rain and cloudy skies to states like Virginia, New Jersey, Delaware, and New York. A cold front trailing from the system is expected to drop temperatures across the Northeast and Mid-Atlantic into the lower and middle 40s today. President Trump is in Nebraska today as the midterms approach. He's set to speak to supporters at a rally in Grand Island, where he'll appear with Senator Pete Ricketts as he campaigns for re-election. Over the weekend, the president headlined a rally in Ohio, where he claimed that if Democrats gain power in November, the country will see the worst inflation in U.S. history. More information is surfacing about the punishments Cornell initially handed these 7 men accused in the sexual assault of a student at a fraternity house in 2024. NBC's Maggie Vespa has more.
10: The New York Times reporting 2 of the accused men were expelled, 2 more suspended. One who had already graduated was barred from campus, with the last 2 handed lighter punishments, which the Times says included studying sexual harassment and writing reflection papers.
8: Cornell University's president is speaking up publicly for the first time since the rape investigation was reopened, saying in a video statement that his heart aches when he thinks of what the student, who is being referred to as Jane Doe, experienced. Meantime, Jane Doe's attorney says his client is facing threats amid growing pressure to drop the lawsuit. Alex Ovechkin plans to retire at the end of this NHL season. The league's all-time leading goal scorer announced the news today on social media. He said he and his family reached the decision over the summer, and he wanted to let fans know ahead of the Washington Capitals home opener. I'm Chris Caraggio.
11: Texas is building two new state juvenile detention facilities as more young people enter the justice system for gun-related crimes. The state is spending $300 million to build one new secure juvenile facility in Brazoria County and another in Ellis County. The new facilities near the Houston and Dallas metros are intended to provide access to larger workforces while keeping more young offenders closer to the families. Police are investigating a shooting that wounded at least six people early Sunday in South Dallas. Investigators say the driver of a car and somebody in the crowd fired shots at each other before the car plowed into a light pole as the driver tried to leave the area. Dallas Fire Rescue took at least three victims to a local hospital and three others drove themselves. An all-Texas matchup on the gridiron yesterday, the Cowboys beat the Texans by a 34-30 final. With that result, the Cowboys moved to 2-2. The Texans are still winless at 0-4. I'm Joe Moreno.
12: Verity is tops at the box office. The film starring Anne Hathaway earned over $32 million in its weekend debut. Resident Evil remained in second place with $12.5 million. Amazon Music will stream Miranda Lambert's sold-out one-night-only performance at Nashville's newest venue, The Truth. The show was recorded on October 1st with the singer performing select tracks from her new album, Crisco.
13: Dressed in all pink, set my gator shoes, those are green drapes, and a leopard mink, girl standing next to me.
12: Macklemore says tickets to his upcoming Free Palestine tour sold out as soon as it was announced. The rapper, who was dropped as the opening act on Ed Sheeran's tour over comments that he made, will perform in Dublin, Paris, and London later this month to raise money for pro-Palestinian organizations. And Dolly Parton's nephew says he needs more time to find a lawyer as he fights a temporary restraining order that her estate is seeking. Brian Seaver is asking to delay an October 9th hearing by about 10 days. Parton's estate alleges that Seaver made threats of violence and threatened to damage the music star's legacy and business interests. Seaver denies the allegations. That's entertainment. I'm Daria Albinger.
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0: Sorry, the movie is
1: That'd be great.
0: Which is about Jimmy Stewart, famous for, of course, It's a Wonderful Life. But I just want to get a chance because, you know, you're a guy who's done comedy and you got a whole range. What is your favorite comedy, Rob? Your favorite action and or like war movie, and then favorite movie all time?
2: Oh my gosh. I'm going to have to, let me pause on the comedy. War movie, I think Black Hawk Down was just amazing as far as its realism and storytelling. I just thought that was an amazing film. And favorite movie all time, True Romance. I love it top to bottom. I love all the characters.
0: Wow.
2: Yeah.
0: Wow.
2: And now going back to the comedy, that's just not fair. I mean, there's too many that I grew up on. Ghostbusters, Meatballs, Caddyshack. I grew up on, Dumb and Dumber. I mean, I can quote all those movies chapter and verse. I love them all. But I also love, you know, I loved Step Brothers. I loved The Hangover. I loved all those, you know, those films as well. So there's comedy's too hard for me to pick one.
1: What, all right, let me give you this. Let me give you this then. Yeah. What's the most fun making of a movie that you've ever been a part of? Just the movie might not have been the best. But ideally, they would overlap too. But one that you did and you just said, man, this was so much fun. This is the best group of people. I couldn't believe we got paid to do this.
2: Oh, gosh. Probably Step Brothers, to be honest with you. We improvised so much on that film. Will Ferrell, Adam McKay, both come from improv backgrounds. Everybody on the cast was, I just felt like we were all in a great mood the whole time we were filming and everybody wanted to play. There was just a ton of, like I said, improvising stuff that you could make a whole nother movie with the stuff they left on the cutting room floor. And it would be, I think, just as good as what made the actual film. So, yeah, that was a true joy. I looked forward to going to set every day. I even wanted to be there when I wasn't filming.
1: That's awesome.
0: Guys, go check out Jimmy, Rob Riggle. Thank you so much for being here. Appreciate you making the time. Come back and hang out anytime.
2: Yeah, thanks, guys. Good to see you.
0: You too.
1: Thank you.
0: Okay, rapid radios have helped more people sidelined by severe weather than you can imagine, including my own family. 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
2: When you look at the Fly Dubai co-pilot and all the vetting failures, something tells me this story is about to get a lot worse. And another aircraft carrier headed to the Middle East with 10,000 troops. Is President Trump saber-rattling with Iran, or is he war staging? A visit with the colonel on that tomorrow. Plus, your top story sounds of the day, talkbacks, and more. 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

0: Welcome back in, Clay and Buck. Rob Riggle just with us, obviously, has been in a lot of great comedies over the years. And I do think the question of whether comedians are fed up with woke culture is finally reached the point where, regardless of what your politics are, the fact that you could get canceled for a joke is beyond absurd. Buck, I don't think we mentioned it on the program, but I know we talked about it off air. The Portland Trailblazers, the NBA franchise out in Portland, go figure, fired a guy for tweets that I would say were mildly offensive at best from when he was 15 years old. 15 years old.
1: Why is it that we all accept that, you know, if you like stole a car at 15, you're supposed to have a sealed record and you don't have full criminal. Now, people might argue with this, but in general, 15, you're not, unless you do something heinous, you're not going to have full criminal culpability. And even then, a lot of times you want to have full criminal culpability. But if you tweeted something naughty, you should be ruined as an adult for that. That's insane. I actually think we should have like a societal rule. If whatever you tweet before you're 18 cannot be used against you in a professional context. It's just crazy.
0: You're preaching to the choir on this. And I think anybody out there that has teenagers, kids, or grandkids in that age range, to your point, you could rob a convenience store at 15 years old with a weapon. And that entire incident is expunged from your life history once you turn 18. Yet we're going to fire a kid because he sends an off-color tweet when he was 15. I just think people are fed up with this. And even including Chris Rock, who sat down with the New York Times and compared the modern era that we just came through with the Salem witch trials. Listen.
2: The problem with, you know, quote unquote wokeness, and don't get me wrong, it is great that marginalized people have a voice. It is great to advocate for anybody that feels marginalized. This is great. But the problem with wokeness is we're in the Old Testament right now. And the Old Testament has no forgiveness. The Old Testament didn't work, so they had to write a remix called the New Testament. Again, it's great to help those that need help. That is an amazing, you know, we need more of that. The problem is when you institutionalize it, you know, that's the problem, you know. So my half a joke, the Salem witch hunts. I'm sure, you know, the first three witches they caught were actually f-ing witches. But then you open up a witch office and now you got to start lying. Now you got to f-ing make f-ing up because you got overhead.
0: It's actually pretty funny. I do think the problem is, Buck, a lot of these people, you know, AOC tried to laugh off woke 1.0. A lot of people still think that was correct. James Tallarico may get elected despite the fact that he was wrong on everything. Texans have to wake up. There's a lot of this where people are still being rewarded for it.
1: Well, woke 2.0 is just one woke 1.0 with a new coat of paint on it. It's the same thing. They haven't changed any of their beliefs or ideas. They just are a little less willing to try to smash your face into a big pile of it on the ground. I mean, they're less aggressive right now, but that's a function of power, not a function of belief change. They believe trans stuff, all the same stuff. Police stuff, all the same stuff. We've Cash Patel, the FBI, President Trump, lowest murder rate, you know, certainly in our lifetime, maybe in recorded history in this country, as modern history, and the left doesn't care. Still same beliefs.
0: Amen. When we come back, we'll dive into a couple more of these stories, the Russia plague escape. Sophie Cunningham also with some takes. We'll share all that more with you. 3 years ago this Wednesday, Israeli firefighter Danny faced a nightmare no parent should ever endure. As terrorists attacked his community, he and his wife sheltered in their safe room. Just yards away, his daughter, son-in-law, trapped inside the home as it burned to the ground. Nothing he could do to save them. Danny chose a career dedicated to rescuing others. Despite his own loss, he stepped forward to help evacuate survivors and care for his shattered community. Today, he continues helping rebuild. His story is one that the IFCJ is helping. You can join believers across America in a powerful act of remembrance by going to joinfof.org. That is joinfof.org.
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4: Texas is building two new state juvenile detention facilities as more young people enter the justice system for gun-related crimes. The state is spending $300 million to build one new secure juvenile facility in Brazoria County and another in Ellis County. The new facilities near the Houston and Dallas metros are intended to provide access to larger workforces while keeping more young offenders closer to their families. Police are investigating a shooting that wounded at least six people early Sunday in South Dallas. Investigators say the driver of a car and somebody in the crowd fired shots at each other before the car plowed into a light pole as the driver tried to leave the area. Dallas Fire Rescue took at least three victims to a local hospital and three others drove themselves. An all-Texas matchup on the gridiron yesterday, the Cowboys beat the Texans by a 34-30 final. With that result, the Cowboys moved to 2-2. The Texans are still winless at 0-4. I'm Joe Morano.
5: Millions will vote soon, but do they really know the issues? Now, Rob Schmidt is on Newsmax tonight talking about the war for America's future. Rob Schmidt reveals that many Americans are embracing socialism, especially young people. Rob exposes the hidden dangers of socialism and its war on our freedom. He says the big media won't tell you the truth about President Trump and his real record. A secure border, biggest tax cuts in history, inflation under control, lowest drug prices, largest crime drop ever, and so much more. Rob has the whole story on Trump and the media. So watch Newsmax on cable tonight. Millions are making the switch to Newsmax. 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
7: And now for the bonus round. 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
13: From the KFOX 14 Severe Weather Center, I'm Chief Meteorologist Brad Montgomery. As take a look at the weekend forecast, not too bad for our Saturday and Sunday. Partly cloudy skies. Saturday, we'll see a high around 78 degrees. By Sunday, partly cloudy skies, a little breezy with a high around 80 during the afternoon. We'll see partly cloudy conditions as we go into Monday of next week. High around 82, 10% chance of a shower by Monday. From the KFOX 14 Severe Weather Center, I'm Chief Meteorologist Brad Montgomery.
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0: Welcome back in, Clay and Buck. Closing up shop on the Monday edition of the program. Bunch of you want to weigh in. Let's take some calls to finish off today's program. Appreciate all of you that have been hanging out. Let's see here. Chris in Carrollton, Georgia. Chris, fire away.
1: Hi, guys. I'm very excited to talk to you. I was just going to say, if she can say she was under the influence of drugs, that she took of her own free will and therefore not responsible for her poor decisions, why can't the guys say they were under drugs, they took of their own free will, and so they're not responsible for their poor decisions either?
2: Well, that's exactly what we're talking about.
0: Yeah.
2: I mean, Chris, you're going right into the heart of our discussion from a moment ago. I think that there is no legal basis for one accusation and not the other if the set of facts are what we think they are. So it's essentially, you say I raped you, but you know, you actually raped me is what one of these guys is claiming. It's a counterclaim.
0: Yes.
2: So there you go.
0: Matt in Wisconsin has a good question. Matt, fire away.
3: Joe, hey, what's the legal recourse to these guys if false allegations are brought against them, like in a defamatory type way? And Letitia James, I mean, shouldn't she somehow be liable? I mean, she's got no skin in the game. If there is any kind of payout for these guys, if they do file a defamation suit, New York will pay it out. So what does she care?
0: Thank you for the call. Legally, yes, if you accuse somebody of committing a crime, now, here, I think you could say it is at least within the realm of responsibility of whether or not they committed that crime. And they're certainly, at this point, public figures based on the amount of coverage that has occurred. The defamation standard is very high for public figures. But
2: provably false and malice, right? You have to hit those two things, meaning you know it's definitely not true and you knew it wasn't true and you said it anyway. Letitia James is not reaching that level with this, guys.
0: I think that is correct. Louise in Loveland, Colorado.
4: Hi, guys. I listen to you all the time. A while back, Buck said someone with a VCR could probably get $1,000 for it. And I thought he should buy it because I have Gone with the Wind, which he's never seen, and Fiddler on the Roof, Oklahoma, The Music Man.
0: You still have your VCR. You know who has a ton of VCRs, Buck? Legacy Box. I mean, it's going back into 1985 when you walk in there. And they do this. They go on eBay. I was talking to the guys because they're constantly needing to get new VCRs. They basically buy almost any VCR they see on eBay.
2: Our caller should sell it to the guys at Legacy Box, really.
0: Yeah.
2: You know, they'll put it to good use. I don't know what you could get for it. $1,000 is a little rich for my blood, but I'm sure there's a good buyer out there for you somewhere, so go check it out.
0: But you still need to see Gone with the Wind. Al in Mississippi. I can't believe you haven't seen that movie. Al, what you got for us?
5: Yes, sir. My question is, how do you protect young men? If you have a son and someone makes an allegation against them and you're dealing with school administrators and school staff who have no investigative experience or skills, how do you protect your children?
0: Amen.
2: It's a great question.
0: I think it's a fantastic question. And by the way, there's a lot of moms out there and grandmas with boys, too, who have seen the way this Cornell story plays out. And they've been through some of these investigatory processes on college campuses. Remember, the standard that they have to determine, Buck, is more likely than not. It's not a criminal standard. If you more likely than not committed a sexual assault, you get kicked off a campus. But sometimes you can't even cross-examine the girls who are accusing you. I mean, it's a big total issue.
2: Kangaroo court stuff on the campuses. Everyone has known that for a long time. And it reminds me of why the Kavanaugh thing was one of the ugliest. The attempt to destroy Kavanaugh so that they could protect abortion, which is what the whole thing was about, was one of the ugliest things I've ever seen in American politics. Kamala Harris was directly involved in it at the highest level, publicly trying to tear him down. Other Democrat senators who are still in office, Clay, that guy was manifestly innocent, and anybody with two brain cells rubbed together knew it, but they didn't care. And if they could have gotten Kavanaugh on that stuff, even if it just stopped from being a Supreme Court justice, it means they could take anybody out. Someone that can't prove what year they met you, that doesn't know if they met you, where they met you, or how they met you, says 30 years ago you touched them inappropriately at a party in your hometown. Prove that's not true.
0: Which is why the burden of proof in criminal cases is to prove you did do something. You don't have to prove that you didn't. But sometimes on college campuses, they're flipping that, and you have to prove that you didn't do something. It's broken. Appreciate all of you. We'll be back tomorrow. Same bat time, same bat channel.
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12: The U.S. Supreme Court kicked off a new term today. The high court will take up several high-profile cases, including one from Colorado that centers on whether lawsuits seeking to hold fossil fuel companies responsible for climate change can move forward in state courts. Also to be considered today is whether federal courts have the authority to review disputes involving veterans' benefits. Officials believe the Fly Dubai co-pilot accused of stabbing his captain and trying to seize control of an Israel-bound plane last week acted alone and was planning to crash the passenger jet at Tel Aviv's main airport. NBC's Keir Simmons reports.
13: Early indications are he is a lone wolf terrorist radicalized on the internet, according to multiple U.S. officials and a former Israeli security official. And according to the Wall Street Journal, citing people familiar with the matter, the Fly Dubai co-pilot had previously been banned from flying by Oman.
12: The co-pilot reportedly told investigators that he subdued the pilot and intended to obtain landing clearances and then crash into Ben Gurion Airport. U.S. officials tell NBC News that the investigation into last Wednesday's mid-air attack is still in its early stages. Emirati authorities, who are leading the investigation, said on Saturday that the co-pilot attacked the captain with a crash axe. Authorities have not officially released the suspect's identity, but multiple news outlets have named him as an Omani citizen. Dennis Hastert, the Republican former Speaker of the House who went on to serve time behind bars, has died at the age of 84. Jennifer Kuiper with more.
14: According to the Kendall County, Illinois coroner, Dennis Hastert died over the weekend due to natural causes. In 2016, Hastert became the highest-ranking elected U.S. official to ever serve a prison sentence. He was sentenced to 15 months after being convicted over hush money payments made to cover up his sexual abuse of teenage boys during his time as a high school wrestling coach. Then U.S. Attorney Zach Fardin told reporters after the sentence was announced.
15: Mr. Hastert's legend and legacy are gone, and in its place are a broken, humiliated man.
14: I'm Jennifer Kuiper.
12: I'm Chris Karaji.
16: Some cities in the Dallas Metroplex are being accused of trying to hide data collected by Flock cameras, which track drivers without their knowledge. Tony Ortiz with the conservative group Current Revolt says that some cities hand over the information for free.
17: But you have some cities charging as much as, you know, tens of thousands of dollars, $33,000, $75,000.
16: At the same time, the suburb of North Richland Hills claimed the data could cost $2.3 million. He says the higher the cost, the more it gives the impression that they have something to hide. Flock gives agencies the ability to host a dashboard for transparency, but only a fraction of cities pay for it. Senator Ted Cruz says Vice President Vance is insecure over his comments that the Texas Republican must be positioning himself for a 2028 White House run. Cruz characterized the remarks to Politico as political bomb throwing. He said he'll continue to focus on helping the party win in the midterm elections coming up next month. I'm Joe Moran.
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19: Millions will vote soon, but do they really know the issues? Now, Rob Schmidt is on Newsmax tonight talking about the war for America's future. Rob Schmidt reveals that many Americans are embracing socialism, especially young people. Rob exposes the hidden dangers of socialism and its war on our freedom. He says the big media won't tell you the truth about President Trump and his real record. A secure border, biggest tax cuts in history, inflation under control, lowest drug prices, largest crime drop ever, and so much more. 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

0: there's too many questions that I have here. And I'm going to quote Jonathan Turley. I happen to be very fond of Jonathan Turley because he's very smart. And he talked about the seven men drugged and gang raping the 20-year-old woman as people are describing this. And he said that verdict in this case, that was said by AOC. And she's joined this chorus of other people pronouncing the guilt of these Cornell students. There's too many inconsistencies here. Not a single witness has testified under oath publicly, and not a single charge has been brought against any of these seven. However, if it's Letitia James with a bias, I can guarantee you that's probably not far behind. And he said, I want to be clear, Ocasio-Cortez says, I want to be clear, the culture of rape, sexual assault, pedophilia is protected in elite institutions across the U.S., including Cornell University in this instance, and it has to stop. Well, she seemed to like Cornell when they were protesting against Israel, et cetera. But we have been here before. You might recall the Duke lacrosse case. The reason I ended up getting that case right, I'm going to tell you exactly why. And the reason I got the Michael Brown case, Ferguson, Missouri case right. In the case of Duke lacrosse, I met with some of the families. I met with the parents. I met with some of the kids. I knew that there was exculpatory evidence coming. In the case of Michael Brown, I was told by so many different law enforcement sources that there were many, you know, witnesses, eyewitnesses that corroborated Officer Darren Wilson's story. That's how we got that right. And the same thing in Baltimore and Freddie Gray. You know, the problem starting out, and Jonathan Turley captured this, is the facts did not fit the allegations. And there was a total lack of forensic evidence to support the claim in, for example, Duke lacrosse. And then you might recall just a couple of years ago, I guess now, but the woman involved in the Duke lacrosse case admitted she had flat out lied. Remember this idiot Nifong, you know, was disbarred from and Magnum, who is still not prosecutor for lying about the students, later went to jail for murder. But all the politicians, the pundits, and the professors there rushed to judgment. And they half ruined those kids' lives. They didn't care. And conflicts in the testimony in this, you know, as in the Cornell case, doesn't mean that there was no rape here. Indeed, there are, you know, there's a stranger case, you know, or a stronger case than Duke lacrosse. I think that Jonathan Turley is right on that. Now, here are the allegations that she was propositioned, this young woman, to have a threesome and was incapable of consenting. And she claimed she was pressured into snorting ketamine, which is a drug she'd never done before. And then she claims the two fraternity brothers began engaging in sexual acts with her without her consent, including forced oral sex and vaginal intercourse, et cetera, et cetera. She alleges that all of this happened again in another room and then claimed that she was slapped, you know, multiple times, resulting in bruising, and claims unwanted kissing and groping, et cetera. And the complaint alleged that there was a message sent at approximately 1:42 into the fraternity's Snapchat group, which is called Chi Phi Actives, in which active fraternity members are present. And, you know, using a vernacular term that there was this opportunity, I won't use the street vernacular, referring to Jane Doe. And she says that multiple others entered the room at that point and she hid her naked body under the covers. And one of the fraternity members poured a line of ketamine onto, you know, his private parts and commanded she snorted and all of this. I mean, there's a lot going on here. And then she, you know, then there's, you know, talk about, but I haven't seen it. It wasn't in the complaint that other text messages went out to the guys saying, well, I didn't mind that part of it. I just wish it didn't get as big as it did. I don't know. And that's what I'm here to tell you. I don't know. And I'm urging people to withhold judgment until more facts are out there. I don't like it either way. I'll tell you that part. Listen, what have I always said? If you find your purpose in life, what God, the talent God gave you, that is the ultimate in life. 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And that's where Regent University comes in. 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
9: The NFL weekend concluding with the Saints hosting the Falcons, the same team they played when the Superdome reopened 20 years ago following Hurricane Katrina. Alex Ovechkin of the Capitals announcing today he'll retire at the end of the NHL season. At the Beijing Open, Daniil Medvedev disqualified from his match with Novak Djokovic after hitting a ball in frustration into the stands. It hit a fan in the face. I'm Frank Aaron.
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0: What have I been saying about the polls this year? I say, don't trust them. I've never seen worse polling in my entire life. 29 days until the single most important midterm. You can shock the world. 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And that would shock the world. Wouldn't it be great to see angry liberals for a long time? 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Also, why are they going after attorneys generals around the country? And much, much more. 800-941-SHAWN is our number as we continue.
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15: The U.S. Supreme Court is back today and will hear several high-profile cases in its new term. Coming up first, the High Court will hear arguments in a case out of Colorado that centers on whether lawsuits seeking to hold fossil fuel companies responsible for climate change can move forward in state courts. Also to be considered today is whether federal courts have the authority to review disputes involving veterans' benefits. President Trump is visiting Nebraska today with the midterm elections just a month away. He's slated to speak to supporters at a rally at Grand Island, where he will appear alongside Republican Senator Pete Ricketts as he campaigns for re-election. Over the weekend, the president headlined a rally in Ohio where he claimed that if Democrats gain power next month, the country will see the worst inflation in U.S. history. Millions across parts of the East Coast are set to see chilly temperatures this week. This after a weather pattern took shape across the region over the weekend, bringing rain and cloudy skies to states like Virginia, New Jersey, Delaware, and New York. I'm Chris Caraggio.
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20: President Trump says his administration will start sending checks to over 20 million seniors to help with Medicare costs. In a Truth Social post, he said the funds would come from a Medicare Improvement Fund. A White House fact sheet said the payments will be $90 per person and will go to over 20 million Medicare Part B enrollees. And Trump said the new Medicare checks would not interfere with his campaign promise to offer a $5,000 Trump dividend if Republicans retain control of the House and Senate. Gas prices are topping $4 a gallon, and that's sending more Americans toward hybrid cars, which in turn is benefiting Asian automakers. Jennifer Kuiper with more.
21: Hyundai's hybrid sales jumped 39% in the third quarter, while Kia's surged 152%, with Toyota and Honda also reporting strong gains. The shift comes as electric vehicle sales decline and Detroit automakers offer far fewer hybrid options than their Asian competitors. Hyundai and Kia nearly overtook Ford in U.S. sales last quarter as Asian automakers captured more than half of the new car market. Experts say the lack of fuel-efficient models could cost Detroit automakers customers if high gas prices continue.
20: And Google is now shutting down its open-source software rewards program. Tammy Trujillo explains.
22: The company says the program was being inundated with invalid submissions. Google notes there's been a big jump in submissions that apparently includes lots of AI slop.
20: Amazon's Fall Prime Day event returns this week, running Tuesday and Wednesday. Prime Big Deal Days is the scaled-back version of Prime Day and gives members access to dynamic markdowns across tech, tools, and home essentials. Subscriptions cost $139 annually to unlock the limited-time price cuts. And Bayer plans to invest over $2 billion on a new pharmaceutical manufacturing site in New Albany, Ohio. The drug maker expects to create about 600 jobs, with another 1,500 jobs resulting temporarily from construction. Bayer expects the plant to become operational in 2031, with the site for finished drug product to follow in 2034. I'm Monica Nelson with your consumer and business news.
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8: The Supreme Court has begun its new term. Among several high-profile cases it'll take up, the High Court first heard arguments in a case out of Colorado. It's related to whether lawsuits seeking to hold fossil fuel companies responsible for climate change can move forward in state courts. Also being considered is whether federal courts have the authority to review disputes involving veterans' benefits. President Trump is visiting Nebraska today ahead of the midterms. He's set to speak to supporters at a rally in Grand Island, where he'll appear alongside Republican Senator Pete Ricketts as he campaigns for re-election. Over the weekend, the president headlined a rally in Ohio where he said that if Democrats gain power in November, the country will see the worst inflation in U.S. history. Several reports said the Fly Dubai co-pilot accused of stabbing his captain was planning to crash the passenger jet at Tel Aviv's main airport. Wendy Swanson has more.
9: The co-pilot reportedly told investigators that after he subdued the pilot, he intended to obtain landing clearances, then hit Ben-Gurion Airport. Reports also indicate the accused man acted alone. UAE authorities, who are leading the investigation, said Saturday the co-pilot attacked the captain with a crash axe in an attempted terrorist attack aboard the Israel-bound plane.
8: An area of low pressure in the Gulf has a 70% chance for tropical development. The National Hurricane Center says the system is in the southwestern part of the Gulf and has a small chance of developing over the next 2 days. However, its odds of becoming a tropical storm rise towards the end of the week. A new CDC-led study shows most people with the flu stop isolating when they're still likely contagious. Sarah Lee Kessler reports.
10: The study says most people with flu end their isolation 4 days after symptoms begin when they're still at their most viral. Flu symptoms can hang on for a week, and the CDC says you should avoid being around others until symptoms have been improving for 24 hours without needing to take fever-reducing meds. I'm Sarah Lee Kessler.
8: I'm Chris Caranchio.
7: Owning a home is becoming increasingly expensive, and it's not just the taxes. Homeowners insurance has gone through the roof.
11: The average annual homeowner premium in Texas has increased from under $2,000 in 2020 to over $3,500 today.
7: Texas Insurance Commissioner Amanda Crawford says there are two things driving the trend. One is that home values are up. The cost of building supplies is on the rise as well. She says natural disasters also contribute to higher costs, and those have been happening more frequently, too. Elon Musk says he's renaming the AI division of SpaceX. In a post on X over the weekend, he said that SpaceX AI will become SpaceXSI. This comes after the president signed an executive order calling on the federal government to refer to artificial intelligence as superintelligence instead. Musk said no more AI, SI is better. Trump has said superintelligence better fits the technology. I'm Joe Moran.
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0: and John McLaughlin on the other side. Then your call's coming up this Monday. 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
12: 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Oh no, we have to wait for him again. 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
16: From the KFOX 14 Severe Weather Center, I'm Chief Meteorologist Brad Montgomery. As take a look at the weekend forecast, not too bad for our Saturday and Sunday. Partly cloudy skies Saturday. We'll see a high around 78 degrees. By Sunday, partly cloudy skies, a little breezy with a high around 80 during the afternoon. We'll see partly cloudy conditions as we go into Monday of next week. High around 82, 10% chance of a shower by Monday. From the KFOX 14 Severe Weather Center, I'm Chief Meteorologist Brad Montgomery.
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19: When you look at the Fly Dubai co-pilot and all the vetting failures, something tells me this story's about to get a lot worse. And another aircraft carrier headed to the Middle East with 10,000 troops. Is President Trump saber-rattling with Iran? Or is he war staging? A visit with the colonel on that tomorrow. Plus your top story sounds of the day, talkbacks, and more. 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
1: Owning a home is becoming increasingly expensive, and it's not just the taxes. Homeowners insurance has gone through the roof.
2: The average annual homeowner premium in Texas has increased from under $2,000 in 2020 to over $3,500 today.
1: Texas Insurance Commissioner Amanda Crawford says there are two things driving the trend. One is that home values are up. The cost of building supplies is on the rise as well. She says natural disasters also contribute to higher costs, and those have been happening more frequently, too. Elon Musk says he's renaming the AI division of SpaceX. In a post on X over the weekend, he said that SpaceX AI will become SpaceXSI. This comes after the president signed an executive order calling on the federal government to refer to artificial intelligence as superintelligence instead. Musk said no more AI, SI is better. Trump has said superintelligence better fits the technology. I'm Joe Moran.
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7: It's August 2023, a county government meeting in Pennsylvania's Lehigh Valley. A young woman, early 20s, steps up to the mic to speak.
8: My two-month-old son was happily drinking milk from his bottle when he quickly started choking, turned blue, and went limp. My boyfriend transported our son to the changing table as I grabbed an anti-choking device and my boyfriend began assembling it. Two pumps of the device and my son was conscious, gasping for air and coughing up milk.
7: They all went to the ER to make sure the baby was okay.
8: But upon arriving at Lehigh Valley Hospital, the diagnosis quickly became something so different.
7: One of the doctors had a theory.
8: She stated to my father and mother-in-law that we are young, first-time parents who got frustrated with our baby and violently shook him to make him stop crying, and a confession would only make things easier for us.
7: The parents were told to leave the hospital without their son, and he wouldn't come home for 7 whole months.
8: I'm a postpartum mom dealing with the grief and the trauma of my son being ripped from my arms. And I'm a mom who lost everything in less than 24 hours due to one doctor's misdiagnosis. Enough is enough.
7: And then the next person speaks. And the next one. The stories they tell form a pattern of parents walking into a Lehigh Valley hospital to get help for a child, only to leave without them. And the same doctor's name kept coming up again and again. A pediatrician.
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1: All right, 25 till the top of the hour. It's toll free. It's 800-941-SEAN. If you want to be a part of the program, your calls, your comments, your intuitive insight coming up in mere moments. Born on America's darkest day, 9/11/01. Our friends at the Tunnel to Towers Foundation, they have been helping American heroes ever since. Heroes like U.S. Army Sergeant Mario Nelson. Now, he served in the National Guard, volunteered at Ground Zero after the 9/11 attacks. Later, Mario did enlist full-time in the Army, was deployed to Iraq, and sadly, Mario made the ultimate sacrifice when he was killed by a rocket-propelled grenade. Now, this being the 25th anniversary year of 9/11, we continue to honor the cost of service, the enduring legacy of those that gave everything for our liberty, for our freedom. Now, Mario sadly left behind his wife and his daughter. And after his death, his wife even began helping others heal from grief and from trauma related to all of this. And the Tunnel to Towers Foundation, because of your generosity, they were able to recognize this sacrifice of this family by providing them with a mortgage-free home. And by the way, we can help even more families like the Nelsons. 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Hey, Linda, guess who I will be interviewing for my podcast immediately after this program today?
2: Who?
1: You don't know, do you? I
2: do not. Nobody tells me anything. I'm always the last to know.
1: I talk to you all the time. We talk. We talk this week.
2: Clearly not, because I don't know nothing about today.
1: Rom Rombo Deadfish Emmanuel. By the way, do you think he knows I call him that?
2: Yes, I do.
1: You do think he knows that?
2: Why well, considering the fact that you screamed it down on a very large, huge convention center hallway, Rombo, as loud as you possibly could. Yeah, I think he has some idea. Yeah.
1: Now, he was on Meet the Press yesterday. I'm not sure if you saw any of it. And he's now saying that he's going to support Abdul El-Sayed. Now, he's saying that on the one hand. On the other hand, he's saying a lot of negative things about Democrats, which, you know, I will question him about. I'll question him about, you know, his time as mayor. He was mayor for 8 years in Chicago. But, you know, he's out there, you know, talking about the Democratic Party as if, you know, they're a mess, and they are a mess. And, you know, he said that the Democratic brand is crap. And it shouldn't just be about fighting Donald Trump. He's saying that the brand is weak. He's saying it's a bad idea to go after impeaching Donald Trump. He says the Democratic Socialists are non-Democrats. I'm like, okay, then why are you supporting Abdul El-Sayed? Because that's what he said also. Listen.
3: Well, let me ask you this, because given El-Sayed's position, given how you're saying how complex this issue is, will you endorse Abdul El-Sayed?
4: Yeah, it's a complex issue.
3: Will you endorse Abdul El-Sayed?
4: Look,
3: do you support him, given that position?
4: Yeah. We have massive disagreements. I support the Democratic Party. I support the Democratic candidate. I'll be going to Michigan again. I've been there repeatedly to help the gubernatorial candidate. I support the Democratic Party position because it happens to come up, as Supreme Court Justice Alito said. He's thinking about retiring. And I'm not playing around anymore with what they did under President Obama on the Supreme Court, or what the Supreme Court did giving President Trump a get out of jail card as it relates to all the corruption, which is why you're seeing this.
3: But just to be clear,
4: the Supreme Court, I just said it. I will
3: support. Do you support Abdul El-Sayed?
4: My support's not important. I said yes.
1: Now, okay, just to let Rom Rombo know, give him a little preview of today's coming attractions, if he's listening, that this is Mike Rogers, who's running in Michigan against Abdul El-Sayed. You know, he's a guy that's criticizing breast cancer research, you know, on top of football, on top of every other dumb thing that he says, and on top of his best friend, Hassan Piker. Listen.
5: Breast cancer is the second leading cause of cancer death in women. 1 in 8 women will be diagnosed with this disease during their lives. But Abdul El Sayed blasted breast cancer patient advocates, saying increased funding for breast cancer research was disturbing because it benefited women with social power and privilege. What is wrong with Abdul El Sayed? As a cancer survivor, Mike Rogers will stand with Michigan women.
1: Okay, well, this is going to be interesting. If that's the more moderate wing of the Democratic Party, then you know that this party is gone. All right, let's get to our busy phones. Eric in my free state of Florida. Eric, hi, how are you? Glad you called, sir.
6: Thank you, Sean, for taking the call. Congratulations on your 30-year anniversary. You've done a wonderful job over the last 30 years. I'd like to talk a little bit about Medicare for All.
1: By the way, thank you.
6: Oh, you're welcome.
1: Yeah, well, Medicare for All, yeah, which, you know, is going to cost trillions of dollars we can't afford.
6: Exactly. There are 5 bullet points that really have to be presented in unison anytime we talk about that. Medicare for All is going to cost $5 trillion, like you just said. And number 2 is the amount of spending is going to fuel inflation like crazy. Number 3, we're going to have huge taxes in order to pay for this. And number 4, it's terribly unfair to seniors who worked for 47 years from 18 to age 65 in order to earn Medicare benefits. And finally, the most important bullet point is Kristen Logan. She needs to become a household name. She's the Canadian cancer patient who waited 6 months to get an MRI scan while the Canadian government sent her pamphlets on how to kill herself. So Kristen is spelled with a K. I hope everyone becomes familiar, and maybe you could invite her on your show someday.
1: No, it's a great idea. I am familiar with the case, but that's not the only one. I mean, why do so many Canadians flock to America when they need care and they have a single payer plan? You know, why do the National Health Services in Great Britain, why is it such an unmitigated disaster? Because it doesn't work. And remember, as part of Medicare for All, they also want to get rid of private health insurance. So you wouldn't even be allowed to, you know, have concierge care if you can afford it. But if they have their way, you wouldn't be able to afford anything because we'd all have the same amount of money because they would confiscate everyone's wealth. Aaron is in Michigan. Aaron, well, what a race you got going on there. Glad you called, sir.
7: Yeah, how you doing, Sean?
1: I'm good. What's going on?
7: Nothing. Hey, let me, first off, thank you for taking my call and thank you for being a warrior for telling the truth in this world because there's not enough of that going on.
1: Well, you give me that opportunity every day. I'm never taking it for granted, and I feel more gratitude and appreciation than I've ever felt in my life. I realize how blessed and lucky and fortunate that I am. I was on with Steve Ducey today. We were talking about finishing 30 years at Fox. Can you believe I've been on Fox for 30 years? It feels like 30 minutes. It's gone by so fast.
7: It's awesome. It's absolutely awesome. I want to talk about Mr. El Sayed today, and I
1: yes, sir.
7: I live in the Detroit area, and you know, all due respect to your pollsters, they are completely wrong of what's going on in this state. What everyone around the country doesn't understand is the Arab community in Michigan is not new. So a lot of the communities around the country are more of like they've never been exposed to it. We've had an Arab community for 50 years here, right? Dearborn, you know, is the hub of the Arab community.
1: Yeah, my understanding, it's about 2% of the population. Am I wrong on that?
7: I believe that you're right, and it's concentrated in a couple different areas in Wayne County. And you know what I wanted to talk about was in Wayne County, in Michigan. In order to win a general election in Michigan, you have to win Wayne County. It's Detroit. You have to win Detroit.
1: Wayne County is Detroit. That's correct. Even though Detroit lost at one point half their population. By the way, just as long as we're talking about it, remember Abdul El Sayed wouldn't comment on Ali, the Supreme Leader Khamenei's death because a lot of people in Dearborn are sad. I'm like, if they're sad, they're supporting the number one state sponsor of terror responsible for killing untold thousands of Americans. Okay, sure. Sounds great.
7: It's terrible. Plus, he had almost a no comment on the terrorist attack on the Jewish center that was in the suburbs of Detroit. You know, a couple of months ago, the guy that tried to drive in the door and, you know, kill a bunch of children. right? He didn't really have anything negative to say about that either. You know, he kind of just avoided the question when somebody asked him about it. The problem that's going on in Michigan for Mr. El-Sayed is the fact that the Arab community and the Black community do not get along here. Not even close, right? It's not a matter of, you know, is he going to be able to get enough votes? I don't think he's going to be able to get enough votes because you look at Wayne County, he lost the primary in Wayne County where Dearborn was at by 7 points. The Black community is not.
1: I don't see Haley Stevens voters being enthusiastic about Abdul El-Sayed. I just don't.
7: Not at all. And like I said, Sean, the Black community here in Michigan is not a big fan of the Arab community. Plus, we have a situation going on right now that's probably not really getting in the national news, where a Black woman was kind of assaulted and robbed during broad daylight by a large group of Arab men, right? And they hurled a bunch of racial insults at her and stole her stuff. She was in a car accident, and you know, this group kind of descended on her in the middle of the day in one of the border areas of Detroit and Dearborn. And now the Black community and the Arab community are at this high tension level because there's protesting going on. You know, these groups are showing up in Dearborn, the Dearborn communities and the Dearborn neighborhoods, you know, and these guys are showing up armed, you know, wearing bulletproof vests, but it's not getting any national play because.
1: Well, if anyone gets any videos of this and you want to send it to me, I will give it national play. How's that?
7: Oh, I will definitely.
1: Linda, correct me if I'm wrong. Remember that happened 1 year and you had Black Panthers showing up at the polling place, I believe in Pennsylvania. I think it was in Philly. Wasn't it?
2: Oh, yeah. Oh. They were out and they were loud and they had weapons.
1: Oh, yeah. That was a big deal. If anyone gets any videos of any shenanigans anywhere, any place, please send it to us. We'll take a look at it. Okay.
7: Yeah. There's definitely a couple of YouTube videos out there on it, Sean. So I will, I'll shoot you the links over. But,
1: but just remember everyone's got to be careful. I've got to be so careful these days because AI can generate anything.
7: Oh, absolutely.
1: I mean, the vetting process that I have to go through on videos, Linda, I mean, the stuff that we have to vet these days, the things that we took for granted for decades, now I have to ask, is this real or is this artificial intelligence? You don't always know.
7: Yeah, absolutely. Absolutely. So I think that the national polling is skewed way off. I don't believe that the polling is, they're not polling down in Detroit. You know, that.
1: Hey, polling has been look at the polling in with Haley Stevens. She was supposed to lose by 20 points. She barely lost by a point. Aaron, I'm going to roll though, man. Appreciate it. Thanks for the heads up. All right, quick break. Right back. More of your calls coming up. Toll free. It's 800-941-SHAWN this Monday if you want to be a part of the program.
0: Up is next. 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
1: All right, on this Monday, let's get back to our busy phones. It's toll-free, 800-941-SHAWN. Dave is in Virginia. Dave, how are you? Glad you called. Happy Monday, if there is such a thing.
19: Same to you, Mr. Hannity. Thank you for taking my call. May I call you Sean?
1: Yeah, of course. What's going on?
19: So I've been thinking about sacrifice, okay? Sacrifice. And in the past, some of our leaders during times of crisis and preventing a rogue state from getting a nuclear weapon is certainly, to me, a time of crisis. I ask myself, what would we be willing to sacrifice if we knew that there was going to be an attack either on the United States or our allies? What would we be willing to sacrifice to prevent that? And I'm curious as to what we would.
1: Well, I think what you're referring to, I may be guessing, if I am, tell me I'm wrong, is, you know, not having a nuclear armed Iran. I don't think the president had a choice. And, you know, did we sacrifice a period with higher gas prices? Yeah, but the overall economy is, if you look at demographically, especially minorities, we have the lowest poverty rate in history, the largest median income ever in history. We have GDP projected growth. Well, it just was revised upward for the second quarter. We expect third quarter GDP to go up to as high as 5+% according to the Atlanta Fed. The economy is moving. Manufacturing is coming back. It's making it into the economic bloodstream. But I think Matt Towery was right. Is there's an untold story here that we got to tell. We'll give you the last word.
19: So if I had the president's ear, I would ask him to ask the oil companies to make a sacrifice, particularly in this last quarter, to reduce prices, to have them ask them to sacrifice. And, you know, I don't know how many people like oil companies, but they could be real heroes if they, in this last quarter, particularly, because I don't think they're going to like it if the what I consider to be anarchists take control. So that's it for me.
1: All right, Dave, I think it's a good admonition. And Donald Trump's not gotten the credit for controlling the borders, the largest tax cut. Yeah. And defanging, you know, the number one state sponsor of terror and taking and removing that threat for the entire world. It's frustrating. Listen, you guys, if you ever just go to a hotel and sleep under sheets and you're like, man, these are the softest sheets I've ever had. 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And don't forget to, and you're going to sleep better than you ever have. It makes a difference. It really does. Sleep makes such a big difference. Health, wellness, fitness, nutrition, longevity. Anyway, quick break. We'll come right back. More on the other side as we continue. On October 7, 2023, Israeli firefighter Danny faced a nightmare no parent should ever have to endure. As terrorists attacked his community, he and his wife sheltered in their safe room. Only yards away, his daughter and son-in-law, they were trapped inside their home as it burned down during these horrific attacks that day. There was nothing that he could do to save them, nothing. In the midst of this unimaginable grief, Danny stepped forward to help evacuate survivors and care for this shattered community. And today he continues helping rebuilding. 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And each flag planted as part of this powerful movement is honoring a life that was lost. Learn how you, your church, your community can help make a difference. 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
22: President Trump is pointing at Arizona as the latest example of what he calls cheating with mail-in ballots. Before departing the White House today, he spoke about a ballot error in Maricopa County, the state's largest county, which includes Phoenix.
23: They got caught, and now they're saying it was an error. Maricopa is a very, very dishonest county.
22: Over 3,100 ballots were mailed out early due to a vendor error, but the county recorder's office says they are safe and valid. Trump made his comments on his way to Nebraska, where he's holding another midterm rally. The Fly Dubai co-pilot accused of stabbing his captain was reportedly planning to crash the passenger jet at Tel Aviv's main airport. Reports say the co-pilot told UAE investigators that after he subdued the pilot, he intended to hit Ben Gurion Airport. UAE authorities say the co-pilot acted alone when he attacked the captain with a crash axe in an attempted terrorist attack aboard the Israel-bound plane last week. The U.S. is keeping an eye on developments after a lab worker died to possible exposure to the plague in Russia. Russian officials said at first a woman who was an employee at an anti-plague research institute died from an unspecified form of the disease, then later said the woman died from pneumonia. Some reports said nearly 200 people had been quarantined due to possible exposure. More than 122,000 cases of Gatorade have been recalled over undeclared food dyes. Details from Jennifer Kuiper.
24: According to the FDA, the recalled Gatorade Lemon Lime, Gatorade Lemon Lime Zero, Gatorade Orange, and Gatorade Orange Zero were distributed in 37 states. Side effects of these dyes could include a mild rash or allergic type asthma, although the FDA says that's uncommon in the general population and more frequently seen among people who have allergic reactions to aspirin. It's a class 2 recall, meaning consuming the drinks may cause temporary or medically reversible adverse health consequences, or where the probability of serious adverse health consequences is remote.
22: I'm Chris Caragiale.
25: Owning a home is becoming increasingly expensive, and it's not just the taxes. Homeowners insurance has gone through the roof.
26: The average annual homeowner premium in Texas has increased from under $2,000 in 2020 to over $3,500 today.
25: Texas Insurance Commissioner Amanda Crawford says there are two things driving the trend. One is that home values are up. The cost of building supplies is on the rise as well. She says natural disasters also contribute to higher costs, and those have been happening more frequently too. Elon Musk says he's renaming the AI division of SpaceX. In a post on X over the weekend, he said that SpaceX AI will become SpaceXSI. This comes after the president signed an executive order calling on the federal government to refer to artificial intelligence as superintelligence instead. Musk said no more AI, SI is better. Trump has said superintelligence better fits the technology. I'm Joe Morano.
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29: I-10 eastbound and westbound, you're looking good. No delays there. Still seeing a four-minute delay on Montana Avenue eastbound from Pisano over to Gateway. And a four-minute delay on Montana Avenue westbound from Rich Beam Boulevard over to George Dieter Drive. That's going to cost you about a nine-minute ride. That's a check of traffic.
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0: school, and they just been brainwashed basically by the mainstream media, Hollywood, etc. But if they only knew what we fought for, and go back and look at communist China with Mao and Stalin and the Soviet Union, they killed over 150 million of their own citizens, many who helped them get into power. And as soon as they got into power, they got rid of all the intellectuals and all the lefties and the artsy people. And those are the people that are supporting Mondami and El Sayed and people like this that will turn around, and once they take power, they'll be the first they'll be targeted. That's why
1: I'm telling people, you know, and I think you just told them in a very firm way. Tommy, appreciate it, man. Thank you. All right, quick break. Right back. More of your calls coming up. Here's our toll-free number. It's 800-941-SEAN if you want to be a part of the program.
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13: When you look at the Fly Dubai co-pilot and all the vetting failures, something tells me this story's about to get a lot worse. And another aircraft carrier headed to the Middle East with 10,000 troops. Is President Trump saber-rattling with Iran, or is he war-staging? A visit with the colonel on that tomorrow. Plus your top story sounds of the day, talkbacks, and more. 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
1: This is Victoria Valderrama with your KFOX 14 morning news update. Today is your deadline to register to vote before the November 3rd general election. With less than a month to go, election officials are urging first-time voters and anyone who has moved to a new county to make sure their registration is in order. Election officials say the application is simple, but you'll need a few things to be ready. Your legal name, residential address, and either your Texas driver's license or ID number or the last four digits of your social security number. The FDA says it has wrapped up its investigation into a large cyclospora outbreak linked to recalled iceberg lettuce. The agency says it found strong evidence connecting the outbreak to products from Taylor Farms in Mexico. Now the FDA says it is confident that all of the recalled iceberg lettuce linked to this outbreak is now off the U.S. market. I'm Victoria Valderrama with your KFOX 14 morning news update.
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3: I-10 eastbound and westbound, you're looking good. No delays there. Still seeing a four-minute delay on Montana Avenue eastbound from Pisano over to Gateway. And a four-minute delay on Montana Avenue westbound from Rich Beam Boulevard over to George Dieter Drive. That's going to cost you about a nine-minute ride. That's a check of traffic.
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9: The Saints mark 20 years since the Superdome reopened after Hurricane Katrina as they host the Falcons tonight. The NFL suspending line judge Jeff Seaman for two games and referee Adrian Hill one game for unprofessional conduct toward a player in their respective games yesterday. Ole Miss expected to get running back Kewon Lacy back from an absence due to injury when they visit Vanderbilt this week. I'm Frank Aaron.
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0: 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Big time, AJ, Houston, Texas. What's going on, baby? How are you?
1: Big time, Sean Hannity. How you doing, baby?
0: I'm good. What's going on? I miss you.
1: Oh, man, I'm just baking and baking, working and going on and getting ready to get fired up for this election. And everybody need to get ready. I'm going to be on there. I'm going to be on my fingertips typing like a bad habit. Get everybody out.
0: I need you to lead the effort in the great state of Texas. God bless Texas, against this weirdo telefreako.
1: I know, right? Hey, what's this I hear, Letitia James? You know, by the way, we going to shake and bake Texas. So don't worry about it, Sean. We going to shake and bake it, and it's going to be a landslide again.
0: Well, if you listen to the corrupt media, oh, no, they think this is a lock. Telefrico's going to win. God help Texas if this idiot wins.
1: Oh, that's another. I think we smarter than that. We better be, Sean. That's all I got to say.
0: It's not. I don't know people in Texas that believe in six genders or a welcome mat at the border or biological men playing women's sports and a vegan campaign in a cattle state and no oil in an oil state. This guy and biological men, women's sport, all this madness. That's not Texas to me.
1: How did he even get on the ballot with that thought of Texas? That ain't Texas. Come on, man.
0: It was either him or Jasmine Crockett. I was fine with either.
1: Oh, my God. And Letitia James getting ready to do this college thing. She attorney.
0: Oh, the Cornell thing. Well, I think she's a little biased, don't you?
1: I think so, too, Sean. And I think that's the wrong person for that job. I really do. To even be against, you know, to try to look in on something like what happened there. And I'm like, what's going on? We had people fighting at the colleges, messing up homecomings and doing all kinds of stuff. What is that about?
0: You know, you're asking the wrong guy. I don't know. I have a lot of answers to a lot of stuff big time. Not this time. I don't know. I'm just worried that there's too much crazy in this country right now. There's too much insanity. And by the way, you're seeing it up close and personal in Texas with, you know, six gender telefrico.
1: That's all right. Like Paul Harvey used to say, it's coming to and you ain't seen the rest of the story. We gonna win. Right. Come on.
0: We can you know, this is the coolest part of where we are today. We're 29 days out of this election, big time. We can shock the world. Can you imagine if you hear the words, Fox News can now project that the Republicans will maintain the control of the House and of the U.S. Senate? Can you? They're gonna freak out. They're going to bubble and fizz like Alka-Seltzer in water. They're all going to want to move to Ireland and live with Rosie. Big time. I got to roll, man. We love you. I'm counting on you. Beat Telefrico. All right, that's going to wrap things up for today. We got a great Hannity tonight, 9 Eastern, on the Fox News Channel. Rahm Rambo Deadfish Emanuel looks like he wants to run for president for the Democrats in 28. We will have him on tonight. Martha McCallum spent time with Abdul El Sayed. We'll play the highlights and get her personal reaction to that interview. Sarah Carter gave us special access to these drug dens around the country. She is drug czar is going to. We'll have all of that. The Cornell 7. We have Nancy Grace is going to weigh in on that. Reince Priebus, Emily Campagna. Set your DVR. Hannity tonight, 9 Eastern. Got a great show. Set your DVR. We'll see you then. We'll be back here tomorrow. Thank you for making this show possible. Hey, you've been hearing me talk all about the Sig Sauer P365, the number one selling concealed carry pistol in America, the one I carry every single day. 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
7: President Trump is in deep red Nebraska today for another rally ahead of the midterms. He's slated to speak to supporters in Grand Island as Republican Senator Pete Ricketts campaigns for re-election. The Supreme Court has begun its new term. Among several high-profile cases it'll take up, the High Court first heard arguments in a case out of Colorado. It's related to whether lawsuits seeking to hold fossil fuel companies responsible for climate change can move forward in state courts. Also being considered is whether federal courts have the authority to review disputes involving veterans' benefits. Several reports say the Fly Dubai co-pilot accused of stabbing his captain was planning to crash the passenger jet at Tel Aviv's main airport. The co-pilot reportedly told investigators that after he subdued the pilot, he intended to obtain landing clearances, then hit Ben Gurion Airport. Reports also indicate the accused man acted alone. Authorities say the co-pilot attacked the captain with a crash axe in an attempted terrorist attack last week. I'm Chris Caraggio.
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12: Mesa Street from Wyoming to Desert Boulevard. 5-minute delay in both directions. Also seeing some pickup on Montana eastbound from Paisano to Gateway Boulevard. Looking at a 12-minute ride there. However, I-10 is looking clear in both directions. And we have no slowing on Patriot Freeway or Liberty Expressway at this time. Loop 375 also looking clear as we have no crashes to report. I'm Lauren Phillips, El Paso Traffic.
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26: Were you born from 1945 to 1965? 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
27: He's here. He's here. Now, broadcasting from the underground command post, deep in the bowels of a hidden bunker, somewhere under the brick and steel of a nondescript building, we've once again made contact with our leader, Mark Levin.

0: are producing this, you know, nonstop drip of documents and records that is even eye-opening to people like you and me who covered this, you know, on a daily basis for years. This is still shocking, unacceptable behavior. And if Jack Smith is not held accountable, you are going to have a very angry base. We already saw the Russiagate perps get off. You know, hopefully we'll have some accountability in Florida and the grand conspiracy investigation. But the arrogance, and that's what I saw the most about Jack Smith, the arrogance of him walking around this festival trying to get attention for himself wearing a No Kings t-shirt. Talk about hypocrisy.
1: Yeah. And his wife is a big left-wing Democrat activist. I want to hold you over if you have time. We're talking to Julie Kelly, who is just superb. I've always liked her. She just stays on top of the stuff like a Doberman, which is great. We'll be right back.
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4: I-10 looking clear in both directions, seeing no slowing right now on Patriot Freeway or Liberty Expressway. And Loop 375 is also looking clear in both directions. Mesa Street from Wyoming to Desert Boulevard, 17-minute ride right now. And we're seeing some slowing on Montana westbound from Waco Tanks to TRSD Road, 4-minute delay there. However, we have no accidents to report. I'm Lauren Phillips, El Paso Traffic.
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0: right, Julie Kelly, we have a few minutes. If the Democrats take the House, what can we look forward to?
1: I mean, more investigations, obviously, impeachment of the president, some of his top cabinet officials, I would expect. They're going to try to shut down in these committees that are producing documents, shut that down. However, I think, they still have passed through with the White House Transparency Task Force to do that. That's, I think, nothing, new there, what we expect the Democrats to do, but certainly come to Jack Smith's any of his team. There is a criminal referral pending against Jack Smith right now before Todd Blanche for making false statements to Congress. Also a criminal referral against his top henchman in the J6 case, Thomas Wyndham, for obstruction of Congress for refusing to answer questions. So let's hope we see some movement on that, but I'm sure the Democrats will try to put a stop to that. They can't, but
0: turns out that
1: they will be able to.
0: He had also sent his staff over to CIA, didn't he?
1: Yes, correct. Yes, he did. His staff did. I believe this would have been Jay Bratt and David Harbach in the documents case, meeting with former CIA director John Brennan in late 2023, allegedly to serve as a witness, an expert witness during the trial that never happened. But I have my doubts that that's exactly why they met with Brennan.
0: And he was asked if he had ever met with Brennan. And he basically said no. So it was very deceptive. He did not reveal that he may not have directly, but his staff did. This guy's a complete sleazeball, isn't he?
1: He is just, I hate to say it, he makes Jim Comey look like an honorable man. That is how dirty Jack Smith is as a prosecutor, as a government official, as a human being. There's something really sinister about that man. And there's something really creepy about a grown man who wants to look at everyone's text messages and look at, deleted posts that the president had on his ex account. I mean, there's something really wrong with a person. That is not criminal investigation. That's voyeurism that borders on like some sort of psychopathic tendencies. Mm-hmm. This is a very, very dangerous man who never should have had the reins of power that he did.
0: Isn't it amazing? I've got to go, but despite all this, they had nothing. Zero on Donald Trump and his people. Nothing. Julie Kelly, God bless you, my friend. You've done a fantastic job and we'll always remember it. You take care.
1: You too, Mark. Thanks so much.
0: You got it. We'll be right back.
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4: This is Victoria Valderrama with your KFOX 14 morning news update. Today is your deadline to register to vote before the November 3rd general election. With less than a month to go, election officials are urging first-time voters and anyone who has moved to a new county to make sure their registration is in order. Election officials say the application is simple, but you'll need a few things to be ready. Your legal name, residential address, and either your Texas driver's license or ID number or the last 4 digits of your social security number. The FDA says it has wrapped up its investigation into a large Cyclospora outbreak linked to recalled iceberg lettuce. The agency says it found strong evidence connecting the outbreak to products from Taylor Farms in Mexico. Now the FDA says it is confident that all of the recalled iceberg lettuce linked to this outbreak is now off the U.S. market. I'm Victoria Valderrama with your KFOX 14 morning news update.
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6: We have an accident blocking the right lane on Montana eastbound just past Trowbridge Drive, so watch for slowing in that area. Mesa Street from Wyoming to Desert Boulevard, 17-minute ride in both directions. And Montana eastbound from Paisano to Gateway Boulevard is seeing a 3-minute delay. However, your freeways are looking clear. I'm Lauren Phillips, El Paso Traffic.
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15: From the KFOX 14 Severe Weather Center, I'm Chief Meteorologist Brad Montgomery. As take a look at the weekend forecast, not too bad for our Saturday and Sunday. Partly cloudy skies. Saturday, we'll see a high around 78 degrees. By Sunday, partly cloudy skies, a little breezy with a high around 80 during the afternoon. We'll see partly cloudy conditions as we go into Monday of next week, high around 82, 10% chance of a shower by Monday. From the KFOX 14 Severe Weather Center, I'm Chief Meteorologist Brad Montgomery.
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0: So apparently, Will Kane and who'd you say? Clay Travis did discuss the Alito interview I had on Sunday. They're good guys, by the way. I don't get to talk to them very much, but on the few occasions I have, they've always been good guys. 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I want you to sleep better and rest better so you can clear your head a little bit. 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God bless me. On the Mark Levin Show, Mr. Producer. Mr. Producer is going to go online tonight. He's going to get it. He's going to put in Levin, and you're going to say you heard it from yourself, right? Do we have time? How much time do we have?
1: Not enough.
0: Okay. When we come back, the Commerce Clause. Say what? The Commerce Clause? It's actually the Interstate Commerce Clause. It's one of the main reasons we went from the Articles of Confederation to the Constitution. See, what was happening is states were taxing other states. States were taxing products, goods, you know, harvested vegetables and fruits and so forth coming out of other states in order to protect their own states. So we were having a big problem in America with commerce. And so the country was hurting very, very badly. It's one of the reasons they dropped the Articles of Confederation. Not the only reason, but a big reason, had the Constitutional Convention and put the Commerce Clause in there, the Interstate Commerce Clause in there. Well, in my view, this has come to light today in an oral argument. An oral argument in which the slip and fall lawyers for Boulder County, Colorado, one of the most left-wing counties in America, but they won't be alone. Where Democrat cities and towns, Democrat counties, Democrat states want to sue, guess who? The oil companies. For all the damage they're doing to the environment, don't you know? To the atmosphere, to your lungs, to whatever. And they want them to pay damages. In other words, they want to sue the oil companies to put them out of business with 1,000 lawsuits from 1,000 Democrat communities. And this is how they hope. This is how the radical left degrowth movement hopes to choke off our economy. And they're working with the Democrats who are promising you, we're going to lower the price of fuel. This is important.
2: I've watched the same old Democrats run my county for years. And what do I have to show for it? Nothing gets better. Nothing changes. I want something simple. Transparency. I want to know where our money goes, who gets hired, and who benefits. They promise jobs, but too often those jobs go to friends, family, and political donors. Then election time comes, they hand me a $5 chicken plate and tell me they've taken care of me. It makes me angry, and it breaks my heart, because I work, I sacrifice, I pay the bills. I deserve better than scraps and empty promises. Where do our tax dollars go? What do they do with our money they take from us? They raise taxes virtually every year, and if you don't pay their taxes, they can take my house. This is not Washington, D.C. This is our county, our home, our future. We have the power to change it. The time for transparency and accountability is now. Demand answers. Demand the truth. No more excuses. Paid for by Project Dex Red.
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4: We're talking about peacocks.
5: A peacock is specifically the male. The peahen is the female. They are not native to the United States, although they thrive in coastal, warmish areas.
4: So when you see that thing fully displayed, when that peacock wants to have a little good time with a peahen, that thing may go 5 to 7 feet in every direction.
5: 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Again, the peacocks will use it to try to ward off or intimidate trespassers in their territory, but for the most part, the whole thing is to impress the peahens.
4: And they will shake those feathers, and the shaking isn't just like, hey, look how pretty. Mm-hmm. Science has discovered semi-recently those vibrations are in lockstep with the peafowl's head feathers that they used to think were just for show, but mm-hmm. now they realize they vibrate at the same intensity and that they can actually, you know, sort of feel when those tail feathers are vibrating in their direction through their head feathers.
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7: The U.S. Supreme Court has started a new term. Among several high-profile cases it'll take up, the High Court first heard arguments in a case out of Colorado today related to whether lawsuits seeking to hold fossil fuel companies responsible for climate change can move forward in state courts. The High Court will also consider whether federal courts have the authority to review disputes involving veterans' benefits. The former American Idol contestant accused of killing his wife, Caleb Flynn, will spend the rest of his life behind bars. Prosecutors said Flynn killed his wife so he could continue a relationship with his mistress and benefit financially from his wife's death. A jury found Flynn guilty of murder and other charges after less than 3 hours of deliberation. President Trump is saying the U.S. is preparing to aid Russia after a lab worker died after possible exposure to pneumonic plague. At first, Russian officials said a woman at an anti-plague research institute in Siberia had died from an unspecified form of the disease. They later said the 28-year-old worker died from pneumonia. I'm Scott Carr.
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9: Still keeping an eye on the crash, blocking the right lane on Montana eastbound past Trowbridge Drive, so watch for slowing in that area. Mesa Street from Wyoming to Desert Boulevard, looking at a 5-minute delay in both directions. And Montana eastbound from Yarborough to Joe Battle is seeing a 3-minute delay at this time. However, your freeways are looking clear. I'm Lauren Phillips, El Paso Traffic.
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0: Areas of law that come from the constitutional personal jurisdiction. We're going to have to prove proximate cause, which they say we cannot prove. And, you know, the mere fact that there's going to be a lot, there could be a lot of litigation. I don't think there's anything in the Constitution that says preemption arises from whenever, you know, a state law, if copied in other states, could cause a lot of litigation.
1: Well, and with the overlay that, of course, we're not talking about regulation of emissions at all. It's just sort of the production now, why does that have any significance in the case? There's a reason why aren't these suits directed at greenhouse gas emissions?
0: I think in part because of Ouellette. I think that is a field that has been occupied in significant part by federal law.
1: I'm sorry to interrupt, but isn't your suit an attempt to evade those decisions?
0: It's an attempt.
1: It's an effort to reduce emissions. The fuel production itself doesn't have the sort of universal harm that we're talking about.
0: No, it does not.
2: All right, we're going to go. You get the Dormer Commerce Clause. Anybody know what that is? That's really not in the Constitution. It was made up by judges and justices in the past. But it prohibits states from passing laws that discriminate against or unduly burden interstate commerce, which is the whole purpose of the Commerce Clause to begin with. And he says, well, we're going to have to prove that it doesn't and so forth. So, no, you wanted to prove anything if they stuffed the Supreme Court. This is what they're all betting on. I'll be right back.
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6: Looks like the crash on Montana eastbound just past Trowbridge Drive has been cleared, and we're seeing no slowing in that area. Mesa Street from Wyoming to Desert Boulevard, 18-minute ride in both directions. And Montana eastbound from Terrestre Road to Waco, Tanks Road is looking at a 3-minute delay. However, your freeways are looking clear. I'm Lauren Phillips, El Paso Traffic.
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0: here
1: with actually a good friend of mine. Mike Lawler is running in a tough district, and I very much want him to win, and I've endorsed him strongly. And my attitude in this election is very simple. Vote Republican. Up and down the chain. Up and down the line. The Democrats are radicals. They're nuts. And we're not just debating little issues here. We're debating the survivability of this nation. So I want to welcome my friend Mike Lawler, who's in a district in New York, not too far from New York City. How are you, my friend?
2: I'm doing well, Mark. How are you?
1: I'm good. Tell everybody the counties or the towns that are in your district, so especially the people who are listening in New York, so they know.
2: Yeah, it's just north of New York City, Rockland County, where I live. It's a county of about 340,000 people. Westchester County, I have the northern portion, everything north of the Tappan Zee Bridge. The Clintons and George Soros are my constituents.
1: Congratulations.
2: Bedford. Yes, they're very happy to have me. I have Putnam County, just north of Westchester, and then three towns in Dutchess County, East Fishkill, Beekman, and Pawling. So I go from the New Jersey border to Connecticut.
1: So it's a big district.
2: It's for a non-urban district. It's actually relatively condensed. It's because it's the immediate suburbs, so it's densely populated. A lot of cops, firefighters, veterans living in the district. It's about 780,000 residents, but it's from one end to the other is about an hour. So it's not too bad, all things considered.
1: Some of these guys, they represent, states like Montana or Wyoming, and it takes them, 3 days to get from one town
2: like
1: to the
2: 7
1: other.
2: 7 hours.
1: Yeah, exactly. Crazy. How is it looking, and what do you want to tell the nation and your constituents in your district why this is so important?
2: Well, look, this is a district that determined control of Congress in 2022 when I defeated Sean Patrick Maloney, the chair of the DCCC at the time. And it's a district that determined it in 24 when I was one of only three Republicans to win a seat that Kamala Harris won. And it'll determine it again. This is a district that has 80,000 more Democrats than Republicans. It's very diverse district. It's got one of the largest Jewish populations of any congressional district. 19% of my district is Latino. It's home to the largest contingent of cops, firefighters, veterans. 50% of households have a cop, a firefighter, or a veteran living in the household. So very diverse, affluent, but blue-collar, working class. Look, we're in New York. Democrats control everything. Kathy Hochul has a 60% disapproval. Chuck Schumer has a 70% disapproval. You know where Donald Trump is? 49% disapproval. The fact is that Democrats have run the state of New York into the ground. And I'm the only thing standing in the way of all-out socialism from Mamdani to Hochul up the Hudson River. And I think voters appreciate the fact that I say what's on my mind. I say what I believe. Whether I agree or disagree with the president, I'm not afraid to say it. Whether I agree or disagree with my party, I'm not afraid to say it. I stand up for my constituents. I do what I believe is right. I'm unafraid to call out the radical nuts from Mamdani to Hassan Piker to Tucker Carlson. I don't care whether you're Republican or Democrat. I will always stand up against those who seek to destroy this country and really engage in conduct that I just fundamentally disagree with. And, I think as we look at the choice in this election, it is a choice between common sense and crazy, capitalism and communism. And my opponent, Kate Conley, a combat war veteran, I appreciate her service to our country. But the fact is that she agrees with the radical socialists on a number of issues, including open borders and sanctuary state policies. She supports a government takeover of healthcare. She supports increasing taxes by $4 trillion. And at the end of the day, she would do nothing to stop the crazies that have taken over the Democratic Party.
1: And in the end, she will vote for Hakeem Jeffries to be speaker and all the other lunatics to be speaker who have promised to dismantle our Constitution, our economic system, our borders, push DEI and all the rest of it. And you're one of the hardest working members of Congress that I know. And you work very, very hard for your constituents. And you spend a lot of time day and night on that sort of thing. And I think that would pay off over time, don't you?
2: No question. And I feel very good about where we are on the ground. At the end of the day, it's the voters that make the decision, not the pundits, not the pollsters. And I feel very good about where we are in the district. We've closed over 10,000 constituent cases in less than 4 years. I've done over 2,000 in-person events throughout my district. I show up in every community. I engage on the issues. I'm omnipresent in the media, including on channels that don't necessarily share our views, because I believe at the end of the day, you have to deliver the message. Yes, you have to deliver the message to the voters. And I think most of the voters in my district appreciate the fact, whether they agree with me or not, they know I'm working hard, they know I'm doing the job, and they know I'm fighting for them and their families.
1: There's a handful of Democrats, in the House, and only on some issues in which they're reasonable. And you sort of have plucked them and try to work with them on the more reasonable positions, correct?
2: No question. And it's why Jared Golden, a Democrat from Maine, endorsed me for re-election. I'm the only member of the House who has been endorsed for re-election by a sitting member of Congress from the opposite party. My best friend in Congress is a Democrat, Josh Gottheimer. We work together on myriad of issues, from, you know, a strong U.S.-Israel relationship to combating anti-Semitism to putting in place common sense guardrails on AI. And so on. And Josh and I, you know, we live 20 minutes apart, and it's important to actually try and solve the issues facing the American people.
1: When we come back with Mike Lawler, he did all of you folks out there a favor, and you're all going to benefit from it. And when we come back, he'll tell us where we can go to help him. We'll be right back.
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5: This is your Key Fox 14 news update. El Paso police are investigating a death that happened on Monday morning at Fox Plaza in South Central. Police officers were called out to the shopping center around 7. They say a person was found dead, and while the circumstances are still being investigated, the Crimes Against Persons Unit is handling the case. Police on Monday also identified the three people killed in a crash on Friday night in West El Paso at the intersection of Red and Southwestern. Police say the crash happened after two trucks T-boned each other. One of the trucks crashed into a traffic pole. Police say 57-year-old Edgar Dominguez and 56-year-old Evelsa Dominguez were in one of those trucks and died. The other truck driver, 49-year-old Rafael Mendoza, also died. Police say speed and alcohol are believed to be a factor in this crash. The woman killed along the border highway in Midway on Saturday was also identified. Police say 33-year-old Celeste Dominguez lost control of her car, veered off the road, hitting a light pole and causing the vehicle to catch fire. Police also believe speed and alcohol were factors in this crash. This has been your KFOX 14 news update.
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7: I-10 eastbound from Patriot Freeway to America Avenue. We're looking at a 15-minute ride. Loop 375 southbound from Montana to I-10. 4-minute delay there. Mesa Street from Wyoming to Desert Boulevard. 18-minute ride in both directions. And we have no accidents to report. The rest of your freeways are looking clear. I'm Lauren Phillips, El Paso Traffic.
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13: From the KFOX 14 Severe Weather Center, I'm Chief Meteorologist Brad Montgomery. Fairly quiet weather for our Tuesday. Partly cloudy skies with a high around 84 degrees as we start to go a little warmer. Partly cloudy for your Wednesday, a little warmer yet with high around 87. If we can see an influx in moisture, maybe about a 20% chance of a storm for your Wednesday. And we'll see partly cloudy breezy conditions Thursday, high around 83. From the KFOX 14 Severe Weather Center, I'm Chief Meteorologist Brad Montgomery.
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0: Uh-oh. Ah, here we are. You know, folks, I believe America is under a biblical assault of forms. Not from some foreign army, but from within. False peace, open borders, socialism, the war on the family and the sanctity of life, the persecution of the church and temple, the rise of Islam, this growing and hateful anti-Semitism. I think there are the seven greatest threats facing this republic right now, and Pastor Matt Hagee from Hagee Ministries, the best of the best, folks, I can personally vouch for them. Well, he lays them out clearly, biblically, without apology in his brand new book, The Assault on Freedom. I've read this book. It's a killer book. You really need to get it. He takes today's headlines and runs them straight through the filter of Scripture so you can see exactly what's happening and how to stand firm. This is the book that every patriot, every parent, every person of faith needs right now. So please, sitting on the sidelines, that only helps the enemy, folks. And sitting on the sidelines while society and the globalists and the enemies of liberty try to finish the job, it's just not acceptable to Levinites out there. I know it's not. Arm yourself with the truth of Pastor Matt Hagee's fantastic book, and I'm going to show you how to do it. It's very simple. 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The Power Hour, Hour 3 is upon us. There's so much more to cover. I've got a little surprise for you also in Hour 3. I've also decided that this weekend on Life, Liberty, and Levin Saturday, no guests. The entire hour will be me. I have no writers. I have no editors, so it's an enormous amount of work. I have no researchers. But you're used to this by now. Much of the rest of the country is too. But it's very, very important. Our big drive to victory. It's a must. I'll be right back.
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12: 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And the authorities will probably close the case anyway. 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